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1: Hi, I'm Lisa Testers, the federal member for Bendigo, a local mum who loves our region. 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I will continue to be a strong voice for Bendigo, authorised by Elchester's Australian Labor Party, Victorian Branch Bendigo.
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Oh, it was the new singers that came in with I'd Like to Teach the World to Sing. And then Endless Bliss came from Mark Sunrise over in Italy, featuring Jolly. Just the Way You Are from Harry Connick Jr. And then Charlie Daniels and his band came in with The Devil Went Down to Georgia. And then one from the 1970s, The Yellow Rose of Texas, from Mitch Miller. I Want It More Than You came from Mick J. Clark, a London release from the same fella. And then we finished up with Janis Joplin with Summertime here on Phoenix FM.

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1: Oh, we open up with the Auckland Symphony Orchestra, Pirates of the Caribbean. Then I'm a Better Man from Engelbert Humperdinck. Kenny Rogers, the great Kenny Rogers, she believes in me. And then Human Nature came in with I'll Be There. And we finished up with Dana Winner, One Moment in Time. And of course we'll be going out with Andre Bocelli, Sarah Brightman, in a few moments, time to say goodbye. But of course, stay tuned to 106.7 Phoenix FM. Thank you very much for being with me this last couple of hours. I do hope I played some of your favourites. Till the next time, take care.

In the spotlight this week is Catherine Britt's brand new album, The Hardest Thing. It's an album containing 13 tracks. The tracks are all either written by Catherine in a solo situation, or there are some co-writing tracks also. The album produced by her husband, Bradley Bergen, and Catherine, and is out through Red Rebel Music. We'll feature a triple play to start the look at these 13 tracks. We'll open up with the title track. It is track 7, but we'll take it out of context and play it as the opening track, The Hardest Thing. It's a co-write. We'll follow it up with a previous single that was a solo write from Catherine, One Divorce, Two Kids, and A Few Whiskies Ago. And the third of the triple play, You Don't Love Here Anymore, a solo pen track.

Right around Australia, this is Spotlight. I'm Kevin Walsh. We're spotlighting Catherine Britt, her latest album, The Hardest Thing. Back to another triple play. Pay No Mind to Me, Maybe Not, and A Little North of Sydney. The first two tracks are co-writes, and A Little North of Sydney is a solo pen track.

You're listening to Spotlight on the Community Radio Network. I'm Kevin Walsh, and we're spotlighting Catherine Britt's latest offering, her latest album, The Hardest Thing. We'll get back to another triple play. Red Pickup Truck, a solo pen. Cowgirl Era, another solo pen track, and a former single released. And the third of the triple plays, a co-write, Sky Blue.

Now, folks, if you're wanting to get hold of a copy of Catherine Britt's latest album, The Hardest Thing, whether it be physical or digital, you can Google Catherine Britt, The Hardest Thing, or Catherine Britt Music. Both pages will get you to a shopping trolley. And you'll get a copy of this album available, also previous material. Now back to the final triple play. What I Want, a co-write. I Found a New Love, a solo write. And Only a Country Boy Knows, another solo write.

Well, folks, we've got time for the final track. And it's one that comes from Catherine's own pen. And that will be the complete 13 tracks on our CD feature, The Hardest Thing, from Catherine Britt. Out and readily available through Red Rebel Music. The album features a personal story of her struggles and her new husband and new love. This is Broken Heart at 33.

Well, folks, with a little bit of time up our sleeve, we've got time to feature new country radio singles. And we'll start off with Jasmine Sparks and her take on a disco classic from yesteryear, Knock on Wood. Darren Coggins, along with his latest offering, Always Believe in Love. And Trent Richardson, the camel farmer from Yeppoon, with Run to You.

Well, that's about it for Spotlight this week. We trust you've enjoyed the musical journey, the diversity of Catherine Britt, and The Hardest Thing, and these new country singles to radio. Until I catch you again sometime real soon, somewhere around Australia, please stay safe. And I'm going to leave you with a new single released to radio from Neil Diamond. It's entitled You're My Favorite Song.

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2: Hello, I'm Laura Devoy. The daughter of a victim of the Bondi terror attack says she is constantly weighing up where she can go and what she can do due to the rise in anti-Semitism. Shana Gutnick was the first witness to give evidence at the Royal Commission into Anti-Semitism and Social Cohesion. She says she avoids going on public transport and attending festivals, events and museum exhibitions in the city.
3: And unfortunately, this is not based on just fear alone, but on real life, multiple incidences and occurrences that have occurred to very close friends of ours. I constantly weigh up where I can pick up a click and collect order from based on the suburb it's in due to real life attacks that have occurred in certain places within Australia.
2: Ms. Gutnick has made a number of recommendations, including early education to prevent hateful attitudes from being developed and normalised. Treasurer Jim Chalmers says the upcoming federal budget will be the Albanese government's most responsible yet. His comments come following a rise in inflation and amid a meeting of the Reserve Bank's Monetary Policy Board, which is widely expected to raise interest rates. Dr. Chalmers says the government will save more than it spends.
4: I think the best way to build trust is to make the right decisions for the right reasons. And there are genuine intergenerational concerns and pressures in our budget, in our tax system, in our housing market, and in our economy more broadly.
2: Meantime, a national charity says the predicted interest rate rise could prompt more people to reach out for help. Anglicare Australia Chief Executive Casey Chambers told National Radio News the organisation receives an increase in calls after each interest rate rise.
5: The number of calls to our financial counsellors go up. We know that every time interest rates go up, those people who are just making it, that this becomes the final straw, and we see them in our services. We see them coming for food, for assistance with energy bill and for, you know, assistance with day-to-day living.
2: Viva Energy says its Geelong refinery is continuing to operate at a reduced capacity following a fire nearly 3 weeks ago. In a statement, the company says unit inspections and preparatory works necessary to restart the residue catalytic cracking unit are progressing well. Its anticipated repairs will take approximately 6 weeks. Diesel and jet fuel production is continuing at 80% capacity and petrol at 60%. No grounds evictions will be banned in Western Australia. The state government has announced new reforms which it says will strengthen protections for renters and improve housing security. No grounds terminations will be replaced with clear and reasonable grounds for terminating a tenancy. Renters must also be provided one avenue to pay their rent without incurring service or other fees, and the rent relief program will be extended for 12 months. The Federation Guard, a gun salute and flag-waving school children. It's been part of a formal ceremonial welcome for Japan's Prime Minister Sanae Takaichi at Parliament House in Canberra today. It's her first

0: Again, a cloudy day, a top of 18 degrees and without rain. The same for Sunday. Again, a partly cloudy day and a low overnight of 7, so it will be a coolish night. And a top of 19 on Sunday without rain. So we will have a little bit of rain for the start of the week and then showers increasing in the middle of the week. And for your weekend coming up, a cool weekend without rain, so a good opportunity to get out and about and enjoy the activities whilst it's not too hot, and some good rain for the garden. So you're now updated with your news, sport and weather.
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0: And welcome everyone. Good afternoon. You're with Julie Sloan now for Bats and Banter. And we're together for the next hour. And at 1 o'clock, Patrice McCarthy will be with you for Glory Days. However, in the next hour, you're going to hear all of the batty updates we have across Central Victoria and Greater City of Bendigo. On May 4th, Monday, where the time is 5 minutes past 12. And as you know, we do have a beautiful signature song for Bats and Banter. And yes, you've guessed it, it's Thelma Plum's song, The Bat Song.

Oh, and that was Thelma Plum and the beautiful Bat Song. And I hope you enjoyed that song. It always opens up Bats and Banter on the first and second Monday each month on Phoenix FM 106.7. And today we have a very exciting show for you. As usual, I'm going to do the update from Central Victorian Bat Alliance. And then we have a very special guest in the studio, whom I'm going to introduce in a couple of minutes. And then we have a song from the Whiz Pops called The Bat Song. And then we're going into the second part of Dr. Bill Holdsworth interview around about 12:45 this afternoon. So a packed day for you. So sit back, grab a cuppa and enjoy Bats and Banter. Now, Central Victorian Bats and Banter,

0: Central Victorian Batters Alliance, should get it right. We present Bats and Banter for our community on the first and second Monday of the month. And we do have monthly meetings. And everyone with an interest in bat conservation and bat protection is warmly invited to our meetings, which are held at the Kangaroo Flat Library. But the next one is coming up on Friday, the 15th of May. And if you're interested in learning more about not only the Central Victorian Bat Alliance, but also about our grey-headed flying foxes in Roslyn Park, in the colony there, about microbats and what we can do as a community to help protect our bats, you would be warmly welcomed and invited to come along on the 15th of May between 1 and 3pm. And we would love to see you. You can give me a call if you're interested for more information on 0400 723 098 and we would love to see you. We have a new initiative coming up starting on the 16th of May, and the 16th of May just happens to be a Saturday, the third Saturday in the month. Between 9 and 10am it's called Bat Buddies, and we're meeting outside the fernery in Roslyn Park at around 9am for a walk around Roslyn Park and the fernery area to have a look at our bats and to make sure all our bats are safe and happy. If we do find a bat that needs rescuing, we will triage to wildlife rescue. So it's an opportunity to have a, it's not specifically a tour, but to be involved with the group, Central Victorian Bat Alliance, to find out what we do with our Bat Buddy program. And if you're interested, after some education and some experience with the walkthrough, you are very welcome to join that program. So that's coming up on Saturday, the 16th of May, between 9 and 10 a.m. And as I said before, for more information, 0400 723 098. And finally, the Central Victorian Bat Alliance is very excited to announce a special joint conference of the Australian Mammal Society and the Australasian Bat Society, which is going to be held in July, between the 6th and the 9th of July in Canberra. Now, don't panic, there is an online option. So the entire conference, you can select to go to 1 day or 2 days or 3 days. It's a wonderful opportunity. This conference is going to showcase the research and the conservation efforts being undertaken on all mammals, both flying and non-flying. And as you know, our flying foxes are the only truly flying mammal and a native Australian. The conference will be held at the Australian Academy of Sciences Shine Dome in Canberra, which sounds all very exciting. The conference will be in person or you can listen online. Now, if you're interested, all you need to do is pop into your search engine AMS or Bat Conference 2026 and that will take you straight to the page. If you get in early, you can still seek an early bird registration. They close at the end of today, so you might have to put the skates on. It's a fantastic conference. Now, the theme, I hear you asking, what is the theme, Julie? The theme is science is not finished until it is communicated. The conference is taking the broadest possible interpretation, including politicians, policymakers, and public servants, in addition to research scientists and the general community, to explore this topic in detail. They are holding a science communications panel on Monday evening, which will set the theme for the conference perfectly. So I won't go into all of the details. Everything is laid out for you on the conference site. So please jump on board if you are interested in that conference. It's going to be an absolute a golden moment to hear from researchers from all around the world. And as I said, there is an online component. So that brings you up to date from Central Victorian Bat Alliance. And without further ado, I am now going to introduce our very special guest who's sitting across the desk from me, Luwei Spinks. Welcome.
1: Hi, Julie. Thanks so much for having me.
0: You're very welcome. Now, Luwei, Luwei is the Biodiversity Engagement Officer with City of Greater Bendigo and has a background in ecology and and all things biodiversity and wildlife, and has also worked with microbats, I think, in South Australia, New Way. I'm not sure.
1: Yeah, very much on the edge, I suppose, of that. It's been really exciting coming to Bendigo because I haven't had a lot to do with bats before, and so it's quite a privilege to be right in the thick of it and getting to experience them in the park, but also the community and how they work with them as well.
0: That's fantastic. So we're very delighted that you have made the time to come here today to speak with everybody in our community on Bats and Banter. So today for you, listener, Luwe is going to be giving a little introduction about things in general, about what's been happening, and then we're just going to be chit-chatting about some different things. I see Luwe's come very prepared with notes, some laminated pictures of microbats, and then we're going to finish the segment with Luwe announcing the Bat of the Month. So that's very exciting. So what's in front of you there, Luwe?
1: Yeah, I just wanted to say a big thank you to the Central Victorian Bat Alliance. We've had a really excellent round of bat community events through the April school holidays. So I thought I'd share a little bit about that, because we had in total 53 people attending our three events over the April school holidays. And a lot of those people it was their first time coming along to a bat event or a nature event run by the city before. So that was really great. And yeah, we've been working together for a couple of years now. So I've been in this role for about 2.5 years, but I was looking at some of the data, and since September 2024, together we've run 12 events for the community together and had about 230 people come along.
0: Amazing.
1: So it's been a lot of fun, and I think we've both just been learning on the go and figuring out how people want to receive information and what they're interested in. And the feedback's been really overwhelmingly positive, with people, a lot of perceptions really changing. And we're finding also that people that are attending are also taking that information out and sharing it with their friends and family. So it's going beyond what we're just running in our, 1.5 to 2 hour sessions.
0: Well, that is amazing. And I reckon it's credit to yourself, because not only do you bring it all together, and I know that you're involved with a whole bunch of other community groups. It's not just Central Victorian Bat Alliance. So well done to you. Well done to the city for the support around the engagement officer role. I think it's just extraordinary. And I really think it sets a benchmark for other local government areas in Victoria and around Australia. So congratulations, Luwe.
1: Thanks, Julie.
0: That data is simply amazing.
1: Yeah, and so I'm really excited by your Bat Buddy program. And for anyone that hasn't come along to any of the bat events before, keep an eye out. We will be doing more in the school holidays throughout the year, and there might be other stuff that pops up in between as well. So I imagine you would advertise that on your website.
0: Definitely.
1: Yep, and the council will share those sorts of events on their Facebook page, but also on the biodiversity page and e-newsletters as well. So, keep an eye out. And if you have any requests for things, I'm sure the Bat Alliance would be interested to take your ideas as well.
0: Absolutely. And, Luwe, if people do have those ideas and recommendations, I would love to hear from them so I can feed back to yourself and Mark at the city. There is a direct SMS number here for you, listener, 04777 51358. So if you do have any ideas, suggestions, or interested in connecting with Luwe at City of Greater Bendigo, please send an SMS either today or at any stage, and I will forward that information on.
1: Yeah, excellent. We'd love to hear from you.
0: Now, I was just looking at my trusty September school holiday chart. Luwe, would you have dates coming up for the activities at this point in time, or not yet?
1: No, there are. Yeah, I'm still probably looking through some of the feedback from this round to try and see what we might do next time. But definitely some daytime bat activities. The nighttime, the evening flyout sessions are really popular. And there'll be a mix of other, if you're into just general nature walks and talks, we'll be doing a mix of bird and nature walks. Maybe some, winter wanders, looking at mosses and some of our flowering natives as well. So, yeah, just keep an eye out. And, we will be sharing that program as soon as it comes together.
0: That is fantastic. And kudos to City of Greater Bendigo, who I think kick above their weight in this area of biodiversity and ecosystems, because from my perspective, being obviously a bat lover and a vaccinated rescuer can see the bats are part of the ecosystem and biodiversity. They don't stand alone, they're integrated. And that's really evident in your work because you're working with, you know, the whole range of services, service groups, community groups, all non-for-profit, all volunteer-led, which is amazing, across Greater Bendigo. Mm.
1: Yeah, thank you. Thank you. Yeah, and it's an adaptive space. You know, we are dealing with a lot of change across Australia and throughout Victoria with a lot of our environments and, you know, seasonal challenges as well. So our wildlife is constantly responding in different ways. And so we really have to keep up and be ahead of that or adapt as much as we can as well.
0: And, you know, I was just looking at the conference site that I mentioned before, the Australian Mammal Society and the Australasian Bat Society, they're going to make this joint conference now an ongoing situation. And I just had a little sneaky idea. It says here, it's a wonderful opportunity to showcase the research and conservation efforts being undertaken. So I think there might even be a little bit of an opportunity there down the track.
1: I think, well, maybe we might even be able to host it in Bendigo one day.
0: Well, we've certainly got the facilities here with the beautiful conference areas and wonderful, you know, gastronomy and lots of fantastic cafes. And we've got a wonderful small business opportunities here in Bendigo to host a conference like that, Luwei. So there you go. There's a little bit of food for thought, listener.
1: And also our beautiful bats in the park for people to see.
0: Absolutely.
1: Very easily.
0: And a lot of people don't know, Luwei, but our colony is nationally significant. Mm. It's been recognised with that status.
1: Yeah, and I think that guides a lot of the work that the city does. You know, there's a lot of legislative requirements for that. They are a threatened species and they are a native species. And so it is a really challenging, interesting and exciting space to be trying to find that balance between conserving a threatened population but also working in with the community. And particularly in places like Roslyn Park, it's a heritage area as well. It's an older place. It's a place that people love. So it is a challenge and, yeah, something that will, again, continue to change over time.
0: Exactly right. And we know that the new Roslyn Park and Greater Flying Fox and White Ibis management plan has been released. And that does include that component, Luwei, of
1: coexistence. Yeah, definitely.
0: Coexistence.
1: Yeah, and one of the – there was quite a few aims of that document. One was to reopen the fernery, but to do so in a way that is in coexistence for both of those species and to maintain that balance between community and animal, you know, happiness and welfare. There is a lot that's already happening on the ground. So the on-ground crews that maintain the park have been changing the way they operate to sort of to consider the bat life cycles and to be most responsive to what they need. So they have set up zones around the roosting bats to limit disturbance. They're using a lot of different equipment, particularly in the summertime when they've got young pups, and they're trying to limit disturbance in the breeding time as well to, you know, just be a little bit more sensitive to their needs. And even things like switching more to battery-operated equipment. But in saying that, the bats, they're quite intelligent and they adapt. So they are pretty used to the crews that are there every day. They're pretty well adapted to the regular noises. But it's those sort of unusual, out-of-the-ordinary noises. So if there's construction on the road or, you know, something out of the ordinary, that's particularly when it upsets them. But, you know, day-to-day, they're pretty well happy hanging out there.
0: Well, I would agree. And, in fact, I did a bat buddy patrol on Saturday and we did have the event at the southern end of the park, the Grape Day.
1: Ah, yes.
0: The wine growers and the food, and it was just fantastic. There were hundreds and hundreds, thousands of people there. I don't know how many, but it was. And I made an observation that the bats, there was a four-piece band that were playing with two singers, but it wasn't overly loud, and it was just gentle listening to music, and I was observing the bats, and to be quite honest, most of the bats were sleeping. There was a few, you know, activity around the trees, but quite often the bats that are flying around like that are seeking a roosting shelter. So it's not, it's really hard to draw a conclusion between disruptive activity sometimes and bats normally moving around the tree canopy. But I thought, gosh, this is really great example of people living in harmony with nature. Mm. I was really impressed.
1: Yeah, and I think because the bats are, they're so, you know, they're increasing in numbers and they're breeding time at the moment, so you've got lots of new bats coming into the area. They did move that event further down Roslyn Park just to be a little bit more considerate of their needs. And it's of people too, you know, you don't want to have that disruptive interface between bats and people. So, you know, they are looking at moving some of those type events further down Roslyn Park just to give the bats and people a little bit more of a buffer zone to exist comfortably.
0: And listener, for you, if you weren't aware of the area we're talking about, it's closer to the piazza entrance towards Alexandra Fountain. I call that sort of like the southern end as opposed to the northern end where there are the crèche trees and the majority of the bats are living. That's right, isn't it, Lowell?
1: Yeah.
0: That's fantastic, and that's a great example of protective mechanisms while still being able to enjoy a lifestyle in harmony with nature.
1: Yeah, and I think, I don't do the on-ground stuff myself, but I think it's really interesting how much they've adapted their general work schedules to that. So it's really built around the bat life cycle, and everything that our crews do, contractors have to comply with the same things as well. So no chippers on site, you know, quiet and less disturbing activities during those sensitive times. And I'm really excited for what comes into the future because people do love that fernery area, and the aim is to open that up again. And so they're doing a whole lot of work now, removing weeds and getting it ready, you know, replacing a lot of, you know, infrastructure in there. And the Roslyn Park Management Plan it's a really good one to check out as well. I think you can just Google Roslyn Park Management Plan and it comes up. But it has some great maps on there and, you know, into the future, what they could be looking at, like some covered walkways and different things like that, which will sort of just help that transition to be, you know, all housemates together.
0: Yes.
1: Yeah, I think it's something that's going to keep changing and evolving. And so we don't know what the future holds in terms of how the population's going to respond, but we just need to be open to that.
0: Yeah, look, exactly right. And I think, as I said before, I take my hat off to the City of Greater Bendigo and, you know, the work that's been done to date. We do have a management plan that underpins everything that you've been talking about. Part of our role as a Central Victorian Bat Alliance group is to actually, we're cognizant of the management plan and the recommendations, and we're working very closely with the team. We meet with the crew when we do our morning walk arounds. There's always opportunity for us to collect data, which we hand to both the department and to the City of Greater Bendigo, and that's around bat activity, seasonal bat movements, how we're finding the response, like you're saying, to equipment and to programming. But I think it's really impressive to be looking at the programming of management of the park in conjunction with what's happening with the bats. I think that's a really beautiful mix. So yeah, well done.
1: Thank you. Yeah, and I think you've probably noticed it, Julie, as well. I feel like the community perception has started to change.
0: Yes.
1: Just very slightly. But it is complex, and I think it's okay for people to feel many things at the same time. Yes. Like you can feel frustrated that you can't access your park the way you used to, and frustrated that you have bat poo on your jacket. But you can at the same time kind of love them because they're an animal, or respect them because they're an animal, and also feel sad for them because they're chasing food because they're starving and they're just trying to do what they can to survive and raise their babies. So you can feel all of these things, and it's one of the good and bad things about being human, I think, is that we grapple with all these different perspectives and emotions, and yeah, it's a tricky one.
0: Absolutely right. And the other part of our role is around education, because quite often people will say, oh look, you know, what happens if a bat poops on me? And we also talk about bat viruses, which I know that we've spoken about with our work with the community. So again, if anyone has any questions or any concerns, very welcome to contact us, and I've given the numbers out, or you can SMS myself at Phoenix FM on 0477 51358. And I think it's fair to say that with education and knowledge, that also brings empowerment to people to take control, to come down and enjoy the park. And, you know, I've met so many people from other countries, from Melbourne, that actually come to Bendigo to have a look at our flying fox colony. And they're just so impressed with what they see, with our beautiful park and the fernery. Once the fernery is open, it's going to be a magic spot for people. And that will be, I think what we're doing now is forming the underpinning and the solid groundwork going forward. We can't jump from baby steps into a full-blown project, and that takes a pathway. So
1: yeah, we're kind of the guinea pigs in the middle.
0: Absolutely, yeah. Now I notice you've got some pictures there of microbats, Luwei.
1: Yes, I thought, even though people can't see them, it's my little prompt to myself. should I talk about the bat of the month now? Do we have time for that, or maybe in a few minutes?
0: But what I'm going to do is suggest we'll take a little bat break.
1: A bat break.
0: We're going to take a bat break. I'm going to go to a bat song from the Whiz Pops, and then we're going to hear from sponsors, and then we're coming to back with Luwei, who's going to announce the bat of the month.
1: Oh, very excited.
0: So we'll just see how we go here with this little bat song, and off we go, she says. I'm just clicking. Clicking, clicking, nothing's happening.

0: Luwe, what did you think about that from the Whiz Pop?
1: That was very fun. I have not heard that one before.
0: It was called the Bat Song, and it talks about, specifically focuses on microbats. So now we've got the big announcement. Da-da-da-da! The bat of the month, Luwe, is...
1: the chocolate wattled bat.
0: Okay, tell us about the chocolate wattle bat.
1: Yes, it has an excellent name, and I think it's one of my favourite microbats, mainly because it has a great name, but also because it just looks very cute. They have these really squashed faces, like pug-like, you know, squashed nose, these massive foreheads and these tiny little ears. But they are super small, so they are about 6 centimetres in body length.
0: It
1: is quite small, and they weigh about 8 to 11 grams. So if you think about holding 2 sheets of A4 paper in your hand, it's just slightly less than that. So very, very small. They their name comes from like their fur, which is this chocolate brown color, very fuzzy and adorable looking. But they also have these fleshy lobes called wattles, located in the corner of its mouth and under its lower lip. So if you think of like the red wattle bird has those dangly little bits of flesh, very similar but much smaller for the chocolate wattled bat. They mainly roost in hollows. So unlike, you know, many people probably think microbats roost in caves, but a lot of our microbats will roost in hollows in trees, under cracks and crevices in the bark. And these ones can roost in colonies of 10 up to several hundred, depending on the time of season and the location as well. So they can be quite social in their own little ways. The main thing they like to eat are small moths, but they have quite a variable diet, so things like beetles, flies, crickets and cicadas they'll feast on. So these are one of our more common microbats because of their very wide-ranging diet. It means they can really adapt, they can move around a lot, they can come into our urban areas and forest areas as well. So very, very cute. In the breeding time, they'll give birth to 1 to 2 pups. So in similar time to our flying foxes, so in that late spring through to early summer. And they will really time the birth of their pups depending on the season. So they want to make sure that when their pups are born, there's going to be lots of food for them around. So they will really control that time of year when they give birth to them. And other than that, microbats in general are just very, very cool. And if it's particularly cold, a lot of them go into a type of hibernation called torpor. So when it's cold, there's not many insects around. They slow down their metabolism to conserve energy. So they can really drop their body temperature down to about 10 degrees and they just rest and wait for the conditions to warm up and the bugs to come out. And then they can head out about again foraging for food.
0: So, listener, I'm just looking at the photo that Luwe has, and they're absolutely beautiful, and their fur is very, it's like a milk chocolate color and with the ears and their beautiful little wings, and they're just gorgeous.
1: Yes, I'd highly recommend googling the chocolate wattled bat.
0: What a great choice for bat of the month. Just tell me a little bit more about the little wattle.
1: I don't actually know what they're for.
0: Right, no.
1: We have another type of wattled bat called the Gould's wattled bat. They have a very cheeky little grin to them. So I'd encourage people to have a look at the Gould's wattled bat as well. So I'm not sure if the wattles have a function or if it's just something that is developed over time.
0: Well, listener, that's something that we will check out on Bats and Banter and come back to you on that one, Luwe.
1: Great.
0: So, yeah, because I don't know either. So now we did hear on the Whiz Pop song, the Bat Song, that they said these little microbats are everywhere. I know you talked about the distribution of the chocolate wattle bat. Are they in Greater Bendigo?
1: Yes, we definitely do have them in Greater Bendigo. So I'm pretty sure the chocolate wattled bat is in the southern parts of Australia. So Victoria through to the Nullarbor Plain and down to Tassie as well. Right. I'm pretty sure we get them. So they are one of the more common species. So likely you might have them foraging in your gardens, eating bugs. And the wattled bats will eat up to half of their weight in insects each night, so they're a really great one for controlling those nasty little pests that are eating your garden.
0: Now, if people are interested in experiencing their own environment with regard to the chocolate wattle bat. What's the best time to do that?
1: Yes, so basically on dusk and through the evening is the best time for bats, or the microbats. People can really encourage them to their areas by having a lot of native plants around them. So they're going to, those plants are going to flower, they're going to attract a lot of our native insects, and those are the food for the bats. So have lots of native vegetation around you. You can have really beautiful wildlife friendly gardens, and you'll probably have these little visitors.
0: That's wonderful. Luwei, thank you so much for not only Bat of the Month, the chocolate wattle bat, but for giving us some homework here on the show and for your wonderful chat today about the management plan, about the living in harmony with nature, and a little bit about your role. We greatly appreciate it.
1: Thanks so much, Julie. I look forward to next time.
0: And we'll see you again. And don't forget, listener, that we've got the September holiday programs coming up as well, Luwei.
1: Yep. And we'll probably do some stuff in the July school holidays as well.
0: Oh, there you go, listener.
1: So, that's keep an eye out.
0: Yes, fantastic. Thank you, Luwei. Thank you so much.
1: Thanks, Julie.
0: We're now going to go to our fantastic sponsors.
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0: And thank you to Luwei Spinks from City of Greater Bendigo, a fantastic biodiversity engagement officer. Well done. Now we are going to go to part two of Dr. Bill Holsworth and interviews about ecology. And as we know, Dr. Bill is a retired researcher and academic living in Bendigo and has graciously agreed to the interview we did a few weeks ago now. So let's take a listen and continue the conversation with Dr. Bill Holsworth.

0: changing things.
1: Yes, of course. Yeah.
0: And,
1: yeah. And also you could extrapolate that out also then to include native vegetation like the Melaleucas and the Grevilleas and the Callistemons and the eucalypts. You could include that into that sort of work
0: right.
1: as well.
0: But, what role do these different species of plants have?
1: Yes.
0: How they support butterflies, how they support wasps other things.
2: The microflora and fauna, which is one of my pets that get forgotten about every environmental study that needs to be done before anything happens on our land now. The microflora and fauna is not getting the attention that it needs to get. And it's one of the starting points. It's got to be given a lot more emphasis, just as Bill is saying, that what's above the ground is also supporting a heck of a lot that's below surface level as well as the bigger things on the surface area.
1: Thank you, Bill. Is there another key message that you would like to describe based on your experience? That's a really an easy one, but it's so profound when you think about it with regards to the vegetation and the role in the environment. And I think you perhaps being in nature, like that opportunity to be in nature and to not only be in nature but observe what's happening. Like you in Alberta, you used to watch the glaciers melt and then the spring would come and you would see that cyclic process of nature. That might be something we could think about, do you think?
0: I think you could, but I also think back to my childhood and it was so apparent because in the wintertime everything was covered with snow. In the summertime everything grew, and we don't have anything in Australia quite like that. Things are a bit more hidden.
1: Now, Kerry mentioned before that you were doing some work with microbats here a few years ago, maybe in the 70s, I'm not sure, with misting nets.
2: That was in the early 80s when I came back to Bendigo, and I know that Bill had been, he'd been the mainstay for making sure that the Field Naturalist Club, and it was all part and parcel, I imagine, from what Bill has told us, as just making sure that people knew and were educated to be aware of what was present in our environment, even our urban environment. I know that they were taking records and recording the number of microbats that in certain locations, what St Aidan's used to be the orphanage. I know they had a site that they checked every year for the microbats that were in a particular probably crevice or a crack or somewhere. I never went to that site. The one I was familiar with was one of the original pavilions there at Lake Waroona. And I know that was being netted for at least 5 years into the 1990s when I became active with the group. I can't remember which of the microbats they were there, Bill. Do you remember?
0: About five different species.
2: Were there? Wow.
0: Yes.
2: And one of them was definitely a nursery species.
0: Yeah.
2: And there were a lot of bats being caught in the mist nets, and Bill and a couple of the others who had the skills that Bill had taught them, no doubt, were taking records of the sex of the bat, the size of a particular measurement, probably of
0: the forearm
2: of the wing,
0: and their weight.
2: But over those years that I was involved, the numbers that they were catching at that stage dropped off quite dramatically into the 90s. Yeah, and then, and I think it was attributed to the lighting that was being left on 24 hours a day. Once it became automatic, turning themselves on, you know, the lighting being able to turn itself on, turn itself off. You might be able to add a bit more to that.
0: No, I really don't know what would be, and we didn't do any testing of that sort of series.
2: I just know at the time, turtles were also another animal that we kept an eye on there at Lake Waroona, and we were getting a bit upset that the number of turtles were going down, and that was worked out by those who had studied and looked at these sort of things before, and it possibly had something to do. There wasn't that beach area that turtles need anymore because it would become a very walled-in sort of a reservoir, and a bit of work was done, you know, through with the leaders, working with the council to create a more turtle-friendly space down there as well. And then it became the Rakali or the water rats at the same time are also, there's still a good population of water rats down there.
0: Yeah.
2: And that work is now being carried on by the management team at Bendigo Council. They're aware that they've got to be looking after the wildlife a lot more now than what they were back in the 60s and 70s.
1: Mm,
2: mm.
0: Yes, but back in the 60s and 70s, there were no people that were educated to study the environment working for the city. At best, you had a farmer with some background, but most of the people didn't know or didn't care about the environment.
1: No.
0: They wanted to get their house built, they wanted to get their shopping centre built and things like that, and that was... the nature was immaterial.
1: Yeah, that's right. And I wonder, back looking at 60s and 70s and even really the 80s, whether any consideration was given to the impact on the environment, whereas now, as Kerry said, you know, there's that legal requirement now for an environmental impact study and all those sorts of things now when you're doing the developments in the urban areas and non-urban.
0: No, that didn't exist in the 1950s and 60s, 70s.
1: No.
2: Into the 80s it did. I know Bendigo had one environmental officer who was, I know, would have worked very closely with Bill and Carol to get a Friends of group going here for Kennington Reservoir. Mm, so that would have been one of the first of the community Friends of group.
1: Yeah.
2: And it was through the couple of environmental people that, you know, Bendigo Council was starting to take on that led a lot of those early Friends of groups.
3: Mm-hmm. Hey friends, Troy Casadale here. 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
4: 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So stay tuned.
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4: And so we'll go back now to continue the conversation with Dr. Bill Holsworth.
1: Mental work, Bill.
0: There's a lot of them.
1: Yes, yeah. From an ecological point of view, the other, we did have a bat fly out last night that I was talking with you about, and people are very interested in the colony of grey-headed flying foxes here. One person was talking about the impact of light on our nocturnal animals and was asking about lighting in urban areas and the impact that they have. Now, that's not my speciality, but I know that there's a movement globally now for those dark sky nights.
0: Yes.
1: Do you have a view on that sort of topic, Bill?
0: No, I really haven't looked at the literature of what's been studied and how it's been studied.
1: Yeah. Yeah.
0: I can sort of appreciate what might be happening, but I'm retired.
1: I was just talking to the person and they were saying to me, without any literature reviews, that it just makes sense if you're a nocturnal animal, and particularly if you're maybe echolocating and rather than using your sense of eyes. I'm not sure how difficult it must be to maintain a healthy lifestyle, in even if the environment was healthy, but you're being affected all the time by a light night.
0: Yes.
1: And it's probably something to take to our planners with all local governments and state and federal too, is to be advocating more for the lights out at night, or to be modifying the light. Do you have any views on that at all?
0: Well, I'm sure that any of those things could affect wildlife, different species would be affected in different ways.
1: Yes.
0: But I haven't looked at the literature to understand if there's any examples or what the examples are which would emphasize that there's some truth in what you're saying.
1: Yes, yeah, there's work to be done there, I think.
0: It's just no information.
1: No. But it's like you were saying before, Bill and Kerry, is whatever you do in the ecology, there's always going to be an impact wherever it is.
0: That's right. And it'll be short-term impact, long-term impact, be positive impact, negative impact, all of those things, depending on what you're looking at and where it is and so on. So you cannot do one thing in ecology and in the environment.
1: It's interesting there you mentioned long and short-term impacts and positive and negative impacts. So it's not just linear, is it? It's a 360 degrees perspective of change, and not all change is positive and not all progress is linear. We all know that. do you believe that the researchers today, and this is my ignorance, that are doing work in ecology and wildlife and natural resource management, are looking at those impacts of an intervention or of something new in the environment? Do you think that's being researched thoroughly?
0: Well, it's being researched more than it used to be.
1: Right.
0: But what is thoroughly, I don't know.
1: No.
0: Whether we're coming up with right answers or wrong answers, in which situations, and so on. I think that's a very difficult question to answer.
1: Yes.
4: And their listeners will leave Dr. Bill Holsworth until part three, which is coming up in a couple of weeks. And we will see you next week on Bats and Banter.
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11: Hello, I'm Peter Hislop. The federal government says there must be a diplomatic solution to the reopening of the Strait of Hormuz. US President Donald Trump this morning announced the US will help stranded ships through the critical oil corridor after Iran issued a 14-point proposal for a peace deal, calling on the United States to lift its naval blockade. Foreign Minister Penny Wong has told the ABC it's in Australia's interests to see Iran allow shipping through.
12: What we all want is Iran to agree to a resolution of this, and that resolution must include the strait being opened.
11: Meanwhile, the Queensland government will go to market with land near six of the state's key ports, offering companies opportunities to refine and store fuel in a bid to improve the supply chain. Expressions of interest have been launched at government-owned sites in Brisbane, Townsville, Mackay, Gladstone, Abbott Point and Bundaberg under an accelerating fuel infrastructure program. Premier David Crisafulli says it's the government's aim to improve sovereign capability.
13: We have to make sure that out of this crisis, some good comes, and that good has to be around Queenslanders and Australians increasing our sovereign capability.
11: There are fresh calls for the Reserve Bank not to raise interest rates tomorrow. Research firm Roy Morgan says if the central bank does not raise interest rates, this would most likely plunge Australia into a recession we don't have to have. The firm's latest business confidence index is at 76.5, beating the record low set during the pandemic in 2020. Anglicare Australia says more people are turning to support services for food and bill assistance. Victorian Premier Jacinta Allen says the state is on track to deliver a surplus this financial year and next, despite doubt about budget forecasts. Research by independent think tank the E61 Institute found the state is struggling to reduce spending to meet budget forecasts, and that state debt is the fastest growing spending category. Jacinta Allen says it's important to drive down debt as a percentage of the economy, but now is not the time to make life even harder for working people and families. The National Farmers Federation is asking the federal government to avoid making the same mistakes of the past on the management of the Murray-Darling Basin. With more, Shannon Kirkwood.
14: Submissions have now closed for the first comprehensive review of the Murray-Darling Basin plan. NFF President Hamish McIntyre says he's urging a shift away from further water acquisition toward a more practical, system-based approach to environmental management. That includes investing in river health, restoring habitat and eradicating invasive species. Mr. McIntyre says farmers can be part of a solution and a plan which works for everyone. The Murray-Darling Basin Authority is due to release its review report on improving basin water management over the next decade later this year.
11: Aboriginal and Torres Strait Islander listeners are advised the following story contains the name of an Indigenous person who has died. Pink ribbons have been worn by community members of Alice Springs today during the annual Bangtail Muster Street Parade. The colourful parade celebrates the town. Attendees have been encouraged to wear pink in honour of Kumanjai Little Baby. The body of the five-year-old was found last Thursday, 5 days after she disappeared from a town camp near Alice Springs. A vigil will be held in the town on Thursday. Turning to sport now.

0: Grolt won the Catalonia Open in Spain, a second-tier WTA clay court tournament.
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3: Okay, we have a current outside temperature in Bendigo of 15.5 degrees. Our expected top, 17 degrees. Showers increasing in the afternoon and evening. Light northerly winds becoming moderate northwesterly during the afternoon, then light again in the evening. The outlook for the week is for weather very similar to today. Tomorrow and Wednesday we'll have a top of 17 with some little rain on Wednesday. Thursday, a cold overnight of 3 degrees and a top of just 12 degrees, again with showers. And we'll return to the late teens for the Friday and the weekend.

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You're on 106.7 Phoenix FM, your local Bendigo community radio station. Welcome to all the streamers and podcasters from beyond Bendigo, Castlemaine, Shepparton, Melbourne, Gold Coast, Cairns, and even WA. You're with Patrice, and these are our glory days, at least until 2 o'clock, with lots of good music. And as I promised, hopefully a bit less talk. We'll see about that. Now, the title of that opening song, Oh Pretty Woman, was inspired by Orbison's wife, Claudette, who interrupted a conversation between her

husband and his co-writer, Bill Dees, to announce that she was going out. When Orbison asked if she had enough cash, Bill Dees said, "A pretty woman never needs any money." Apparently, after she left, they knocked up the song in about half an hour, and it sold over 7 million copies in its first year of release. I'm glad to hear that Roy Orbison's wife was pretty, because Roy himself was not that pretty. I think less like a sexy rock star, more like a weedy office worker who didn't get enough sunlight. But that voice, there's a kind of sob in it that goes straight to your heart. And so when in that song you hear that the pretty girl comes walking back, well, you just cheer, don't you? And look, you feel for Roy even more when you know that his wife, that pretty wife, Claudette, died in his arms just 2 years after that song was written. She had a motorbike accident. And then, 2 years after that, in 68, he lost two of his young children in a house fire. I can't resist telling you that, to add to this terrible story, that he died at 52 of a heart attack. Apparently he'd been smoking several packets of cigarettes a day, had had open heart surgery, a triple bypass, but continued to smoke even after that. Next up, Lady Dubonville by Cat Stevens. I love all Cat's early songs, but I've chosen this one because it doesn't get much play, and you'll remember it just as well. He wrote this about his girlfriend, Patti Dubonville, while he was recovering from TB. He was bored and lonely, apparently, and she would come and visit him and then go off flitting overseas in pursuit of her career as a model. And eventually he got jack of that and couldn't stand her absences, and he wrote this song as a way of saying, "You're dead to me." And poor Patti later said that she was working in Paris when she first heard the song, and that was the first she knew about being given the flick. After Cat, you'll hear Van Morrison.

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3: Thank you, sponsors. Before those announcements you heard, Cat Stevens was first in the set, and then just now Van Morrison with And It Stoned Me. Van's often reaching out for the mystical and the spiritual, isn't he? He makes that water sound like the water of baptism. He can do misery and he can do joy just as well. And it's a joy in that song that makes it so great. I feel exhilarated just listening to him. When we were young, the lows were much more frequent, I think, much worse too, admittedly. But the highs were much better, and I do miss them. By the way, Morrison insisted that the stoned in the song wasn't referring to drugs, but just being overwhelmed by the joy of life, which I can believe because I hardly had any good times on drugs. Next up, we've got Neil Diamond, a solitary man. And look, I know you think I'm a big dag for choosing that. And I admit a lot of Neil Diamond's work is a bit formulaic and sentimental, but I'm a sucker for it. And this one is just a great song in anybody's language. Apparently it was his first really big hit, and it sets up the Neil Diamond persona. Proud, but I suppose in today's parlance you'd say vulnerable. He wears his heart on his sleeve but insists on maintaining his dignity. Let's hear Solitary Man from 66 and then another 66 song from Simon and Garfunkel.

0: You're with Patrice on Glory Days, Phoenix FM, and the time is 28 minutes past one. In that set, you heard Neil Diamond with Solitary Man, and then Simon and Garfunkel just now with Homeward Bound, both from 1966. I'm playing a selection of great songs performed by their writers, mainly from the 70s, but as you can see, I've got some 60s and I've got a couple of 80s thrown in as well. Just the favourites. But look, that song, Homeward Bound, another reminder that creative inspiration can often arise from boredom and misery. Paul Simon wrote Homeward Bound during a long wait on a cold railway station in England, waiting for a train. Next up, we have Pink Floyd with Wish You Were Here, and it's addressed to the band's founder, Syd Barrett, who left them or had left them a couple of years before this song due to mental health issues. But its message, well, you see, I loved it even before I knew that, but its message is broader. It's about absence and disconnection, a bit about the emptiness of fame, which I don't suffer from. When the song starts, it sounds like it's coming from an AM radio somewhere in the distance. It actually takes a long time to get off the ground. If I knew how to fast forward it, I would. That early sound effects are supposed to represent the distance between the listener and the music. So it's a very sort of arty 70s statement. But interestingly, at 42 seconds, and I'll try and give you warning of this, you can hear Richard Wright, a band member, cough. And the story is that when he heard that cough on the recording, he was inspired to quit smoking. So here goes. So here's your radio sounds.
1: It remains massive.
2: And neither would you, Derek, the star nonsense.
1: Yes, yes.
2: No, it isn't.
1: I'm sure of it.

I feel like I just have to pick myself up off the floor after that song. It really affects me. As I said, it's dedicated to Pink Floyd's founder and former leader, Syd Barrett, who became mentally ill. And he's like an invisible presence in the song. He's the you in Wish You Were Here. Guess what I read? Barrett actually turned up during the recording session. He just wandered in a terrible, dishevelled state, barely recognisable. And apparently they were all so shocked and horrified. But I'm guessing that that gave a harder edge to that real sense of grief in the song. Moving right along, Dylan said, "Blowin' in the Wind came quickly, but like many folk songs, it also borrowed from older musical traditions. Folk music, it said, is a long-running system of shared custody." And Blowin' in the Wind, as we know, is just question after question after question without answers, and they're left hanging. And that's probably the power of it in a way. Following that, you'll hear Cold Chisel with Flame Trees.

people exist before they're allowed to be free. Yes, and how many times can a man turn his head and pretend that he just

0: 16 minutes to 2 on Glory Days, and the temperature outside in Bendigo is 15.7, ahead of our expected top of 17. You heard from 1984 Cold Chisel with a Don Walker song, and that's really Don Walker's masterpiece, I think. Doesn't he set the scene of the small town so well, and the memories and the regret and the awful shock of discovering that the world has gone on without you, without taking account of your particular tragedy. He writes like a novelist, like Jackson Brown really, but has to squeeze it into 4 minutes. I was just thinking, the world doesn't always take account of your joys as well. I remember coming home with a new baby, and the first phone call I got was some unpaid electricity bill, and then there was some letter about a car crash I was involved in. You think you're the centre of the world, but you're really not. Next up, Moonlight Mile is the Stones without the usual swagger. It sounds road weary and lonely, and it's about distance, a long way from, the cocksuredness, I suppose, of Satisfaction and some of those other songs on Sticky Fingers on the same album. You'll hear it after the message from our sponsors, so stay tuned.
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Keith and Mick there from 1971. Mick Jagger named that as one of his favourite songs that he's done. It's one of those tracks that suggests that the performer behind the pose is more interesting than the usual pose. Look, the time is marching on and we've only got about 7 minutes until the news time. So I'm going to thank you for listening and tell you what's on coming up after the news and weather. We've got, first of all, Dainty Dave with Scott's Corner, a lovely mix of Scottish music of all different eras and Scottish news and talk. So listen for that. That goes till four. Then we actually, Craig and Robin, who usually do Monday Mayhem, are not here today. We're going to have a fill-in program, Jump Children. So I'm sure that'll be good too. And then at 6 o'clock, we will have the formidable Cora with the Filipino show. So all good. If you have any feedback for me, you know that the email number is feedback@phoenixfm.org.au or SMS 0477 51358, and you can check all our programs on the website. And don't forget to access my podcast if you miss a show and you want to catch up. You'll find them under Glory Days on the program guide. I've just got time for another fairly long song. I've got Prince with Nothing Compares to You. Now, you might know the song better as it was popularised by Sinead O'Connor. Prince wrote it, and I think you will agree with me that this live version, which he sings with Rosie Gaines, is just as good. So let's hear it.

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2: Hello, I'm Peter Hislop. The Prime Minister and his Japanese counterpart Sunai Takeuchi have reaffirmed the Basic Treaty of Friendship and Cooperation 50 years since its signing. A joint statement on energy security has been signed to navigate the fuel shortage and maintain open trade flows of essential energy, including liquid fuels, critical minerals and gas. The two nations have also agreed on defence exports and cybersecurity. Anthony Albanese says it's a close relationship.
3: Our friendship has never been closer, and in these uncertain times, friendships matter more than ever. The world has changed immensely since 1976, but the strength of Australia and Japan's friendship is stronger than it has ever been.
2: Jewish Australians are sharing personal experiences of anti-Semitism at the first hearing of the Royal Commission. The nature and prevalence of anti-Semitism in institutions and society is being explored by the Royal Commission into anti-Semitism and social cohesion. Stephanie Schwartz is one of 12 witnesses to appear at the opening hearing today. She has commented on the increased security measures at a Jewish primary school prior to and following the Bondi terror attack.
4: There are parents who have had to have conversations with their children about what is anti-Semitism, why they're targeting our school, why does a school down the road not have security like this? And keep in mind, these students are youngest 2 years old on our campus because we have an early learning centre, and the oldest are only 11 or 12.
2: New South Wales Police have announced a $1 million reward for information about the suspicious disappearance of Marion Barta. Ms Barta was last seen at a bus depot on Scarborough Street at Southport in Queensland in June 1997. Detectives believe Marion took the bus to the airport, where she left Australia for the United Kingdom under the name Florabella Natalia Marion Ramakel. Family members reported Ms Barta missing to police in October that year and were told a family member saw Marion leaving a service station at Southport. Following a review and coronial inquest in recent years, the reward has been made public today. Minister for Police and Counter-Terrorism Yasmin Catley said the increased reward is a significant step towards delivering answers for her family. The delivery of more sustainable school food programs are part of discussions at the National School Food Summit in Tasmania today. Shannon Kirkwood reports.
5: School leaders, organisations, practitioners, policymakers and researchers are in Hobart today, highlighting the power of cooperation in delivering nutritious food at school. School Food Matters is hosting the summit in collaboration with Federation of Canteens in Schools. Among this afternoon's presentations, new ideas as to the future of food in schools and reimagining school canteens. The participants are aiming to build a cohesive national discussion around food in schools.
2: And a research project testing cell-based therapies for patients living with traumatic brain injuries has been given a funding boost. Queensland's National Injury Insurance Scheme has awarded $5.5 million over 3 years to the Cure TBI project, aiming to deliver better long-term prospects for people who have suffered a brain injury. Head neurologist Professor James St John from Griffith University says by combining laboratory research, advanced testing models and early planning for clinical delivery, the aim is to fast-track the most promising treatments towards future clinical trials. Turning to sport now, Dolphins front rower Daniel Saifidi has announced his medical retirement from the NRL. He played the majority of his 191 NRL games with the Newcastle Knights. A serious shoulder injury has forced his retirement from the game.
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2: 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A serious shoulder injury has forced his retirement from the game.
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1: And our current temperature in Bendigo is 15.5 degrees outside, ahead of our expected top of 17. Showers increasing in the afternoon and evening, light northerly winds becoming moderate northwesterly during the afternoon, then light again in the evening. Outlook for the week is for weather rather similar to today. Tomorrow and Wednesday we'll have a top of 17 with a little rain on Wednesday. Thursday, a cold overnight of 3 degrees and a top of just 12. Again, there'll be some showers. Returning to the late teens on Friday and for the weekend. 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

Good afternoon, welcome to another Scots Corner here with, of course, himself, Dainty Davy, on 106.7 Phoenix FM. We just heard from the Corries with Bonnie Dundee, and indeed it is Bonnie. And thanks, Patrice, for another great programme here on Phoenix FM. Stay tuned.

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Oh, it was a great one from the Proclaimers, Sunshine on Leith. And in case you haven't seen it, there's a movie of that name. I think it's on YouTube or something, and it's very good. And then it was a George Duff set from the Addie Harper Band. Then we got a back-to-back from Duncan McCrone. First of all, Always Argyle, and he finished it with the Glasgow Boy. And finally, a great one from Blue Rose Code, Scotland Yet, here on Phoenix FM, Dainty Davy, and Scott's Corner. Stay tuned.

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0: While Nick goes off and changes his strings, I'll sing a quiet song called The Town of Kyandra. Please don't applaud while I'm doing my guitar break at the beginning. It's just embarrassing. Or if you recognise the tune and it is one of your favourites. Well done, you didn't. That was just a test.
1: Thousand welcomes, Kimberly Falchi from the Ayrshire Fiddle Club. Then Kirstine Harvey came in with A New Ground. The Rain Dance from Annie Grace, Lynn Morrison, and the Iron Horse. Wind and Rain from Julie Fowles. And finally, I Have Seen the Highlands from the McCallmans here on Phoenix FM.

Oh, we open up with a great one from Jimmy Carmichael's Kayleigh Band with A Set of Reels. Nathan Evans brought us in with Highland Girl. And Charlie Allen with a bothy ballad from Northeast Scotland. Callum Kennedy told us about the Hiking Song and Heart of Scotland. And we finished up with Morag's Marauders with a Flying Scotsman medley. Oh, stay tuned.

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3: 30 years ago tonight, the Corey Folk Trio, Paddy Bell, we finished our first professional week in Edinburgh. 30 years ago, can you imagine that? We didn't sing this next song, but if we had known about it, I think we would have done it. This is a lovely song. It's a bulky ballad called Bogey's Bony Bell. It's about a young man, a young farmhand, who gets a girl into trouble. And Bogey, her father, says, "Hey, you're no marry her. You're no match at all." And he goes like this.

Oh, we open up with a great bit of singing and playing from Brandon McPhee with The Flower of Inverness. And then it was The Wild Geese from Jim Malcolm. Jim Malcolm used to be a member of the Corrie's Trio many years ago. Maureen Martin came in with Bonnie Mary of Argyll. Then it was Bill Smith with Bogey's Bonnie Bell. We finished up with a beautiful All Was Argyll from Valerie Dunbar. Stay tuned to Scott's Corner, Dainty Davy and Phoenix FM.

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Oh, you've got to listen closely to this one. You all know what a ceilidh is, especially in Australia. It's a night of friendship, singing and dancing, and maybe a drama or two. Could also mean the clan or the family. But the first track for that greeting on there was from Kylie Minogue. I think somebody in Scotland must like Kylie. The Circassian Circle from Kylie Minogue. And then it was Wild Mountain Time from Rhiann Downey. Anne Williamson with the beautiful Bonnie Scotland, I Adore Thee. And then Steam Jenny came in with Galloway Isles. It was a Dramscaley band with Strip the Willow. And we finished up with another one from Kylie Minogue with The Witch Is Real. And we've gone out this afternoon with a march pass of the Vale of Athol Pipes and Drums at the Kenmore Highland Games last year. But of course, don't forget, it's Monday and it's Monday Mayhem with Craig and Robin raring to go as usual. But I say thanks for being with me this last couple of hours. I hope you've enjoyed it. Till the next time, slán tibh.

Well, hello there, good people. It's Jump Children. We're coming to you on the Community Radio Network from the studios of Valley FM on Ngunnawal Country in the ACT. Steve here behind the mic and very happy to be here too. I hope you are well wherever you are listening. I cannot wait to bring you the show this week. Great things are in store. Rare and unissued Etta James, Elmore James and Tar Heel Slim. Robert Nighthawk recorded live on Maxwell Street in Chicago. And one or two things from the new Bob Corritor album, as I promised you last week. All that and much, much more over the next hour here on Jump Children.

Freddie James, an alternate version of Hey Henry, recorded in front of the Maxwell Davis Orchestra and featuring Richard Berry as Henry. Sax player Roland Mitchell before that, Roland's Blues. Mitchell was a popular club attraction in San Francisco's Fillmore District in the 50s. Sax players were the guitar heroes of the time. Although by all accounts, Mitchell wasn't a showman and preferred to let his sax do the talking. Before Roland Mitchell, drummer Thomas Edward Tribble, known as TNT Tribble, Cadillac Blues. And the R&B set this week began with Clive Lickfatter and the Drifters, Money Honey. You might know the Elvis version from 1956 or maybe Ella Mae Moore's from 54, but before either of those, Clive Lickfatter and the Drifters had a number one hit in 1953. Before we move on, I should tell you what opened the show this week. Walter Spriggs, I Pawned Everything on ATCO. Followed Buddy Williams, Private Eye, and that brings you up to date here on Jump Children. So now we might head over to the soul side of the street. This week it's soul sister number one, Marva Whitney, who in 2006 teamed up for an album with Japanese funk outfit Osaka Monorail.

That's your dose of soul this week. A little funk from Marva Whitney and Japanese outfit Osaka Monorail. Give it up or turn it loose. This is Jump Children, Steve in the chair, and I think it's time for the blues. From 1961, Dr. Roth and the Orbits.

Well, this time, for the first time, I'll give you both of the numbers. This is my record I made, and we hope you like it. A little thing called Annie Lee and Sweet Black Angel. I'm gonna play them both right in a row. This time comes Annie Lee.

Right at Nighthawk, recorded live on Maxwell Street in Chicago. That recording was made during filming of a documentary called And This Is Free, which captured the buzz of the Maxwell Street markets in 1967. A lot of the street performers were recorded, although sadly, most of the recordings have been lost. Those that survived are available as a 3-CD set called And This Is Maxwell Street. The CDs are worth checking out, and the film is worth a look too. Isaiah Ross before that as Dr. Ross and the Orbits, Cat Squirrel, his second crack at that tune. He originally recorded it for Sun in 1953. That version wasn't issued, so in 1961, he recorded it again, this time for Fortune. The two versions are Chalk and Cheese, and my strong preference is for the dirtier, rougher Sun version. You are listening to Jump Children. Keep it locked.

At the top there, Joe Bonamassa and Chris Kane, You Upset Me Baby, from Joe's BB King's Blues Summit 100 set that was out earlier in the year. Then Bob Corritor from his new album, Ernestine Blues. And when I say it's a new album, it's a new release of some old recordings Bob's dipped back into his vault. We heard How'd You Learn to Shake It Like That, featuring Tony Coleman. Now on Jump Children, David Kearney, better known to one and all as Guitar Shorty, Irma Lee.

Elmore James' Strange Kind of Feeling. That was take 3 of 6. Elmore James was a bit of a perfectionist and had a reputation for, well, doing a million takes. The last take, take 6 of Strange Kind of Feeling, made the grade and was released on Flair in December 1953. Before that, guitar shorty Irma Lee from 1957. You are with Steve on Jump Children. Here's Tahil Slim and Little Anne.

Mickey and Sylvia, No Good Lover from 1956. Mickey Baker was one of the finest guitarists of his age and responsible for tormenting me as a child. Mickey Baker's complete course in jazz guitar was the bane of my existence for a couple of years, and I never mastered it. Tar Heel Slim and Wife a Little Ann before that, You Got My Nose Wide Open was recorded for Uptown but was not released.

Time for me to skedaddle. I hope you enjoyed the show. I've been Steve and I'll be back next week with more Jump Children. Same bat time, same bat station. See you then.

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1: And I'm Barry Mackay.
0: And welcome to It's Time, the show where we look at the best of the Australian national charts between the 60s and the 90s, using the Kent Music Report, the Australian Music Report, and the ARIA charts. Today, we're looking at the best of the charts, and this week in 1981. Barry, what's coming up on today's show?
1: Coming up on today's programme, we've got Visage, The Quick, The Swingers and Sheena Easton.
2: Kicking us off at number 28 in the Australian singles chart this week, on the 27th of April 1981, was Australian band In Excess and The Loved One.

0: with a single that went on to peak at number 18 3 weeks later. That's In Excess at number 28 in the Australian singles chart this week, on the 27th of April 1981, with The Loved One. Originally a 1966 hit for Australian band The Loved Ones, The Loved One was revived by In Excess in 1981 with a radical new arrangement, becoming one of the band's first major singles. It was promoted on the TV show Countdown with a low-budget music video, highlighting Michael Hutchence's emerging status as a sex symbol. The studio version, released in Australia only, reached number 18 nationally, and later appeared on the 1982 compilation Inexcisive.
1: And rising up the Australian national charts this week on the 27th of April 1981, from number 35 to number 26, were British band Joy Division with their hit Love Will Tear Us Apart.

0: peaking at number 26 on the Australian national charts this week on the 27th of April 1981. That's Love Will Tear Us Apart by British band Joy Division, released just 1 month after the band's lead singer Ian Curtis's tragic suicide. Love Will Tear Us Apart became Joy Division's defining single. Inspired by Curtis's troubled marriage and struggles with epilepsy, the song captured raw emotion and post-punk intensity. It topped the charts in New Zealand and was certified double platinum in the UK. Although not as popular in the Australian charts, the band had two number one hits in New Zealand in 1981, this song and Atmosphere, echoing their British chart success. Love Will Tear Us Apart remains Joy Division's only promotional video to feature the band members themselves, filmed just weeks before Ian Curtis's death.
1: Rising up the charts from number 32 to number 20 this week on the 27th of April 1981 with the Pretenders and Message of Love.

0: from Pretenders there and Message of Love at number 20 in the Australian Singles Chart this week on the 27th of April 1981. And that single went on to peak at number 15 in the Australian Singles Chart 2 weeks later. Recorded largely in the studio in Paris from a rough sketch by Chrissie Hynde, Message of Love became a UK top 20 hit in 1981 and was later included on the album Pretenders 2. Its original recording included unusual sound effects, like car crashes captured on the streets of Paris, most of which were later removed, leaving just the raw energy of the band.
1: And rising up the Australian national charts this week on the 27th of April 1981, from number 24 to number 19 was British band Visage with Fade to Grey.

0: That's British group Visage and Fade to Grey at number 19 on the Australian National Charts this week on the 27th of April 1981. And that single went on to peak at number 6 here in Australia 4 weeks later. First released in the UK in November 1980, Fade to Grey became Visage's biggest hit, reaching the UK top 10. Fronted by Steve Strange, the influential London club figure behind the Blitz Club, one of the city's first new wave venues, the song combined English vocals with French, spoken by band member Rusty Egan's then girlfriend from Luxembourg. Its striking music video, directed by Kevin Godley and Lowell Cream, was amongst the earliest forays into the artful stylized clips that would define the new wave era, with Julia Fodor miming the French parts alongside Steve Strange.
1: Peaking at number 15 in the Australian singles chart this week on the 27th of April 1981 was American rockabilly trio The Stray Cats and Runaway Boys.

0: the Stray Cats with Runaway Boys, peaking at number 15 in the Australian singles chart this week on the 27th of April 1981. Released in November 1980, Runaway Boys was the debut single from American rockabilly trio The Stray Cats. The track mixed 1950s rock and roll with a punk edge, reaching number 9 in the UK and topping the charts in Finland. After moving from Long Island, New York, to the UK, the band quickly became known for their retro style, drape jackets, brothel creepers and quiffs. And the song appeared on their 1981 self-titled debut album.
1: And rising up the Australian national charts this week on the 27th of April 1981, from number 18 to number 13, was British band The Quick with Hip Shake Jerk.

0: That's Hip Shake Jerk by British band The Quick, at number 13 on the Australian National Charts this week on the 27th of April 1981. And that single went on to peak at number 12 here in Australia 3 weeks later. English new wave duo The Quick, made up of Cole Campsie and George McFarlane, had their biggest impact in Australia in 1981 with the single you just heard, and Rhythm of the Jungle making number 13 the following year. Their sound blended funk, dance and new wave, with the US dance hit Zulu having success on the disco circuit.
1: Let's take a look at the top 10 charting albums of the week for this week on the 27th of April 1981. At number 10 we had Christopher Cross by Christopher Cross. At number 9, Kings of the Wild Frontier by Adam and the Ants. At number 8, Sky 3 by Sky. At number 7, Making Movies by Dire Straits. At number 6, Double Fantasy by John Lennon and Yoko Ono. Number 5, Ark of a Diver by Steve Winwood. Number 4, Face Value by Phil Collins. At number 3, Greatest Hits by Dr. Hook. And number 2, Swing Shift by Cold Chisel. And at number 1, Split Ends with Corroboree. And that album peaked at number 1 for 3 weeks. And this was its first week at the top. Let's take a closer look at that number 1 album of the week, Corroboree by Split Ends. It was released in March 1981, and Corroboree is the sixth studio album by the New Zealand new wave band Split Ends. Known as Waiata in their home country, the Māori word for song and singing, the band planned to use a local indigenous word for the album title in each country, but only Australia adopted the change. The album included hits like History Never Repeats and One Step Ahead, amongst the first music videos ever aired on MTV, when the channel launched in the US in 1981. Well, let's hear the first track from the album, I Don't Wanna Dance.

0: That's I Don't Want to Dance, and the number one album of the week this week on the 27th of April 1981, Corroboree by Split Enz.
1: Let's have a look at the news headlines for April 1981. On the 4th of April, hundreds of youths, both black and white, turned the South London streets of Brixton into a battleground tonight, engaging in skirmishes with police and indulging in looting, vandalism and arson. The violence came as a direct result of a high-intensity crackdown on street crime, which flooded the area with police and compounded an already tense situation. On the 24th of April, relations between New Zealand and Australia have taken a turn for the worse. Australia's decision that New Zealanders now need a passport to visit has drawn a warning from New Zealand Prime Minister Muldoon, who said his country would harden its attitude towards talks on closer economic ties. On the 27th of April, a Royal Commission has found that the crash of an Air New Zealand DC-10, in which 257 people died on Mount Erebus in Antarctica in 1979, was due to an error in the airline's flight operations division, which put the aircraft on a collision course. On the 29th of April, Peter Sutcliffe admitted today that he was the Yorkshire Ripper, who attacked and killed 13 women during a four-year reign of terror. He denied murdering them, but admitted to manslaughter on the grounds of diminished responsibility. Finally, on the 30th of April in Canberra, the government's Razor Gang plans to cut spending by $560 million and reduce public service jobs by 17,000.
0: Falling down the charts, four places from number five to number nine this week on the 27th of April 1981 was Blondie with Rapture.

0: Blondie and Rapture there at number 9 in the Australian singles chart this week on the 27th of April 1981. And that single first peaked at number 5 2 weeks earlier. Released in January 1981, Rapture was Blondie's fourth and final US number one single and first chart-topping track to feature rap vocals. Combining new wave, disco and hip-hop, the song was inspired by Debbie Harry and Chris Stein's experiences at Bronx rap events and includes references to Fab Five Freddy and Grandmaster Flash. It's Surreal, Man from Mars music video, set in Manhattan's East Village, featured Harry dancing past graffiti artists, with cameos from Fab Five Freddy and Jean-Michel Basquiat, and became one of MTV's first 90 video rotations.
1: And rising up the Australian national charts this week on the 27th of April 1981, from number 8 to number 6, were Split Enz with History Never Repeats.

0: That's History Never Repeats by Split Enz at number 6 on the Australian National Charts this week on the 27th of April 1981. And that single went on to peak at number 4 here in Australia the following week. Written by band member Neil Finn, it was released in March 1981 as the second single from their album Corroboree. The video was the 12th to be played on MTV upon its launch in early 1981.
1: Falling down the charts one place from number 3 to number 4 this week, on the 27th of April 1981, was a song which was the biggest charting hit of 1981 here in Australia. Here's the Swingers and Counting the Beat.

0: That's New Zealand band The Swingers and Counting the Beat there at number 4 in the Australian Singles Chart this week on the 27th of April 1981. The single peaked at number 1 for 3 weeks in March that year and was the biggest charting hit of 1981 here in Australia. Released in February 1981, Counting the Beat became a huge hit for New Zealand band The Swingers. Fronted by former Split Enz member Phil Judd, the band never matched Split Enz' success. The song's video was filmed at a surprise party, where the crowd were real fans rather than actors, and even featured a brief cameo from a mouse running across the floor.
1: And rising up the Australian national charts this week on the 27th of April 1981 from number 7 to number 3, and on its way to number 1, was Roxy Music and Jealous Sky.

0: That's Roxy Music and Jealous Guy at number 3 on the Australian National Charts this week on the 27th of April 1981. And that single went on to spend 4 weeks at number 1 between May and June that year. After John Lennon's murder in New York City in December 1980, Roxy Music began performing his 1971 song Jealous Guy as a tribute to him while touring in Germany. The response was so strong they recorded it and released it as a single in early 1981. It became their only UK and Australian number one hit, with Brian Ferry's emotional vocal giving the song a new resonance.
1: Falling off the number one spot and making number two in the Australian singles chart this week on the 27th of April 1981 was from the UK, Adam and the Ants with Ant Music.

0: That's Adam and the Ants with Ant Music at number 2 in the Australian Singles Chart this week on the 27th of April 1981. And that single had peaked at number 1 for 5 weeks between March and April that year. The song was Adam and the Ants' biggest Australian hit, and its video became iconic for its giant jukebox, which the band unplugged to persuade disco-goers to dance to their new sound. The video also featured upcoming actress Amanda Donohoe in her acting debut. While on stage at the Royal Variety Performance, bassist Kevin Mooney had a dramatic meltdown, quitting mid-performance. Mooney took off his bass, placed it on the floor, making it obvious that he actually wasn't playing, while the rest of the band were lip-syncing and miming.
1: Okay, let's have a look at the top 10 singles of the week on the 27th of April 1981 here in Australia. At number 10, we had 9 to 5 by Dolly Parton. At number 9, Rapture by Blondie. At number 8, I Love a Rainy Night by Eddie Rabbit. At number 7, In the Air Tonight by Phil Collins. At number 6, History Never Repeats by Split Enz. At number 5, The Wild Colonial Boy by Dr. Hook. At number 4, Counting the Beat by The Swingers. At number 3, Jealous Sky by Roxy Music. At number 2, Ant Music by Adam and the Ants. And at number 1, in its first week of a 2-week run at that position, we had Sheena Easton with her song, also entitled 9 to 5.

0: In its first week of a two-week run at the number one position this week on the 27th of April 1981, that's Sheena Easton and 9 to 5. Scottish singer Sheena Easton shot to international fame with this hit, released in 1980 and retitled Morning Train in the US, to avoid confusion with the Dolly Parton song of the same name. The single reached number one in the US, Canada and New Zealand, while hitting number three in the UK, and its video was filmed on England's Bluebell Railway.
1: Well, that's the show for another week. Thanks go to David Kent and his website www.australianchartbooks.com.au for the use of his Kent Music Report and Australian Music Report charts in the show. News headlines are mostly sourced from the Chronicle of the 20th Century, published by Penguin. I'm William Broome.
0: And I'm Barry Mackay.
1: We hope you can join us again next week when we look at the best of the Australian charts. And this week in... 19-

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4: Hello, I'm Peter Hislop. Japan's Prime Minister, Sunaya Takaichi, has paid a visit to Canberra to sign a number of new agreements on energy security, critical minerals, defence and cybersecurity. The joint statement on enhanced defence and security cooperation includes closer collaboration to secure supply chains and critical maritime routes, advanced weapons testing and enhanced training. It follows Australia's $10 billion purchase of the 11 upgraded Megami-class frigates. Sunaya Takaichi says it's a deal strengthening the relationship.
5: The introduction by the Australian Navy of Japan's Mogami-class frigate is an epoch-making collaboration symbolising our 50th anniversary.
4: Independent Senator Lydia Thorpe is calling on the federal government to condemn Israel's government over the interception of a flotilla carrying aid to Gaza. Six Australians were on board the flotilla when it was intercepted by Israeli Defence Forces last week. Senator Thorpe says the government should condemn the use of force and no one delivering humanitarian aid should face violence or intimidation. Iran's military says it will attack US forces if they enter the Strait of Hormuz after President Donald Trump announced an operation to free stranded ships. With more from Jerusalem, the BBC's Yolande Nell.
6: A statement from US Central Command said the aim was to restore freedom of navigation through the vital waterway while maintaining America's own blockade of Iranian ports. Donald Trump had earlier described the initiative as a humanitarian gesture to help ships and crews that had become locked up during the US-Israeli war on Iran. Reports say that the plan does not necessarily involve the US Navy escorting commercial vessels, but rather advising them on safe maritime routes and staying nearby to prevent any Iranian attacks. Iran's state-run IRNA news agency called Mr. Trump's announcement part of his delirium.
4: Aboriginal and Torres Strait Islander listeners are advised the following story contains the name of an Indigenous person who has died. The family of an Indigenous girl allegedly murdered in the Northern Territory have asked for her death not to be politicised. A 47-year-old man is expected to face court tomorrow, charged with her murder. Kumanjaya Little Baby's body was found near Alice Springs last Thursday, 5 days after she disappeared. Family spokesperson Walpri Elder Robin Granitz told NITV it's time to give the family space to grieve.
7: Mandurah Alice Springs has been calm, and we ask that everyone, Yapa and Karia, are together in respecting this time of sorry business and mourning.
4: The National Farmers Federation is asking the federal government to avoid making the same mistakes of the past on the management of the Murray-Darling Basin. Shannon Kirkwood reports.
8: Submissions have now closed for the first comprehensive review of the Murray-Darling Basin plan. NFF President Hamish McIntyre says he's urging a shift away from further water acquisition toward a more practical, system-based approach to environmental management. That includes investing in river health, restoring habitat and eradicating invasive species. Mr. McIntyre says farmers can be part of a solution and a plan which works for everyone. The Murray-Darling Basin Authority is due to release its review report on improving basin water management over the next decade later this year.
4: And betting company Sportsbet has decided to no longer feature serving sports administrators or officials in programming after AFL umpire Nick Foote ended his employment working in racing coverage.
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10: Yes, and the weather for today, it's a shower or two. We are actually, according to our Phoenix FM weather chart here, we sit on 13.9 degrees. Coming up tomorrow, it's the 5th of May. It's a cloudy day, a minimum of 8 and a maximum of 17 degrees. Then coming up Wednesday, there's showers increasing, minimum of 6 and a maximum of 17. Prediction is 2 until 7 millimeters of rain. Coming up Thursday, a shower or 2, minimum of 3 and a maximum of 12. And then coming up Friday, is another shower of 2, minimum of 6 and a maximum of 15 degrees. Then on the weekend, Saturday, it's a cloudy day, minimum of 8 and a maximum of 18. Then coming up Sunday, it's a partly cloudy day, a minimum of 7 and a maximum of 19 degrees. Then next week, Monday, it's mostly sunny, minimum of 7 and a maximum of 19 degrees. 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
11: Kumusta po kayo mga kaibigan, mga kapuso at mga kanayon, especially sa ating mga kapamilya. 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
0: Yes, yan ang ating words ng ating mga sponsor, mga kapuso at mga kaibigan at mga kanayon. 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

0: sa Oman in Sultan Cubos, Magdalena, para sa inyo lahat to. 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Here it is coming up, si Freddy Aguilar, Magdalena. 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

0: 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Okay, here it is coming up.
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0: Yes, and that's the words of our sponsors, mga kapusit, mga kaibigan, at mga kananon. Right, okay, so we're going to proceed because we're all over the world, mga kaibigan. We've been to Philippines, different parts of the Philippines, here in Bendigo and its surrounding districts. Nagpunta rin tayo sa metropolitan region, sa Melbourne, at saka sa Gippsland, nagpunta tayo dyan. 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So, pakinggan natin mga kapuso at mga kaibigan si Kumaring Dulce sa kanyang classic song Ngayong Wala Ka Na, followed by Panata. Here it is coming up, and you've been listening with Cora. 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

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You're under the influence. Monday nights 8 through to 10 p.m. Double our usual time slot while Errol Hayden is spending a couple of months over at Channel 31 in Melbourne. The show where we travel the highways, byways and back roads of modern music history, opening the vaults and taking a closer look at the artists, the albums, the influences and the creative connections that have shaped modern music. Tonight, revisiting the Rolling Stones' landmark double album, Exile on Main Street. Released on May 12, 1972 and produced by Jimmy Miller, Exile stands as the culmination of an extraordinary run, beginning with Beggar's Banquet in 68, through Let It Bleed and Sticky Fingers, and the definitive live document, Get Your Ya-Ya's Out. A sequence that didn't so much elevate the Stones as confirm what we already suspected, that they were not merely a singles band, but an album band of consequence. But Exile is different. It's sprawling, it's messy, it's immersive, closer to Pollock than Vermeer, a pastiche of everything rock had borrowed, Delta blues, gospel, country. And while critics at the time were divided, today it's regarded as the Stones' defining statement and one of the great records, full stop. The story behind it is just as telling, with band in tax exile, the band had decamped to the south of France, a rented villa far removed from anything resembling a recording studio, with just a mobile studio in the basement, sessions stretched into the night, loose, chaotic, and occasionally coherent. Musicians drifted in and out, Nicky Hopkins on piano, Bobby Keys on sax, Jimmy Price on horns. But what emerged was a record rooted in rock basics, but broader in scope, and woven together with lyrics steeped in excess, reflection, and a sense of distance from home. A moment where everything came together, not perfectly, but completely.

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1: 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I will continue to be a strong voice for Bendigo, authorised by L Chesters, Australian Labor Party, Victorian Branch, Bendigo.
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You're under the influence. Monday nights 8 through to 10 p.m. Tonight, revisiting the Stones' 72 masterpiece, Exile on Main Street. We just heard the opening salvo from the album, Rocks Off, Rip This Joint and Shake Your Hips. By the Northern Hemisphere spring of 71, the Stones found themselves at an inflection point, financially, creatively and geographically. Years of success had been shadowed by mounting tax pressures in Britain. British tax rates at the time were somewhere between 75 and 90% for high-income earners, and with little appetite to surrender a substantial portion of their income, the band made a decisive move. Having effectively spent what they owed, they left the UK before the government could claim their assets, joining a growing list of high-profile tax exiles of the era. Exiles that included the Beatles, Bowie, Rod Stewart, Michael Caine and Sean Connery from the Arts. The Stones' relocation wasn't simply economical. It reshaped the conditions on which the next record would be made. Mick Jagger settled in Paris with his new wife Bianca, immersing himself in a more cosmopolitan high society environment. In contrast, Keith Richards headed south, renting a grand but decaying villa, Nelcott, in Villefranche-sur-Mer near Nice. The rest of the band dispersed along the French Riviera, loosely orbiting Richards' base. The original plan had been straightforward: continue work on the follow-up to Sticky Fingers in a professional studio. But the reality proved much more complicated. Suitable recording facilities in the south of France were limited, and the band's schedule, not to mention their increasingly fluid lifestyle, made a conventional setup impractical. So instead, using their mobile studio, essentially a recording track outfitted with professional equipment, they transformed the basement of the villa into a makeshift recording space. It was far from ideal. The rooms were humid, poorly ventilated, and acoustically unpredictable. Power fluctuations were common, and cables sneaked through windows and hallways in an ad hoc arrangement. Yet it was precisely this environment, loose, unstructured, and removed from the music industry, that would shape the sound of the album.

106.7 Phoenix FM. You're under the influence, Monday nights 8 through to 10 p.m. Tonight, revisiting the Stones' 72 double album, Exile on Main Street. We just heard the first single, Tumbling Dice, followed by Casino Boogie and Sweet Black Angel. The influence of country music had been building for years with the Stones, but it was crystallised through their association with Gram Parsons. Parsons, who'd recorded with the Byrds and the Flying Burrito Brothers, accompanied the Stones on its 71 UK tour. His friendship with Richards in particular proved pivotal, introducing him and by extension the band to the emotional depth and storytelling traditions of American country music. You can hear his influence on Wild Horses from Sticky Fingers with its country phrasing and restrained aching. He lived at Richards' French villa during the recording of Exile, though he contributed little to the process. His drug use and constant quarrelling with his girlfriend led to a request to leave by Richards' partner, Anita Pallenberg, which says a lot given Pallenberg was hardly a stranger to narcotics and pissing people off. He would go on to discover and work with Emmylou Harris, release two solo albums, but die from a drug and alcohol overdose on September 19, 1973, at Joshua Tree National Park. He was just 26 years old. But Parsons' influence had soaked into Exile. Sweet Virginia carries a loose front porch feel, harmonica line, ragged vocals, and a sense of communal playing that echoes country tradition. There's a world weariness to the song that ironically sits comfortably alongside the album's themes of excess.

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You're under the influence, Monday nights 8 through to 10 p.m. Tonight, revisiting the Stones' 72 masterpiece album, Exile on Main Street. We just heard Graham Parsons' influenced Sweet Virginia, followed by Honky Tonk Woman, and the eloquently titled, almost Shakespearean, Turd on the Run. The blues run through Exile on Main Street like the Mississippi through Memphis. It's the foundation of the Stones' sound, not just an influence, but their starting point. From the very beginning, the band immersed themselves in American blues, particularly the electrified Chicago style. They made an early pilgrimage to Chess Studios in the Windy City, recording in the same room as their heroes and absorbing the raw, amplified sound firsthand. Muddy Waters and Howling Wolf were templates. The Stones built their early identity around that gritty rhythm, that sense of feel over polish. They didn't just imitate, they internalised the blues, its structure, its looseness, and its emotional weight. As the band evolved, so did their interpretation of the genre. The influence began to drift south, picking up elements of Delta and Swamp Blues. They covered Willie Dixon's I Just Want to Make Love to You. And on Beggar's Banquet, they were fully confident in shaping the genre to their own ends with Stray Cat Blues. And by 69's Let It Bleed, they were writing their own swampy blues pieces, Gimme Shelter, and taking on Robert Johnson's Love in Vain. And that journey finds one of its purest expressions on Exile, particularly in Ventilator Blues. Notably, it's one of only two tracks to have ever credited guitarist Mick Taylor alongside Jagger and Richards, a contention that would contribute to Taylor leaving the band. Ventilator Blues is low, heavy and unhurried, a lumbering blues track built around Richards' slide and acoustic guitar, with Taylor's lead cutting through. With a clear nod back to Chess Studios in its feel, and Jagger unusually double-tracking his vocals.

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You're under the influence, Monday nights 8 through to 10 p.m. Tonight, revisiting the Stones 72 double album, Exile on Main Street. We just heard Ventilator Blues from Exile, Love in Vain from the live set Get Your Ya-Ya's Out, and the blues-soaked Stray Cut Blues from Beggar's Banquet. The partnership between Stones and record producer Jimmy Miller stands as one of the most important creative relationships in the band's history. Miller first trained under Stanley Borden at RKO Records in America before being brought to the UK by Island Records founder Chris Blackwell. His early breakthrough came remixing the Spencer Davis group Give Me Some Loving, injecting what Blackwell described as a kind of wild magic, turning up the heat, pushing things forward towards chaos, and in doing so creating something new. The track broke into the US Top 10 and helped launch the band internationally. Miller co-wrote their follow-up, I'm a Man, with Steve Winwood, and he began working with the Stones in 68 on Beggar's Banquet, at a time when the band was searching for direction, after a period of trying to emulate the Beatles' psychedelic phase with the disappointing Their Satanic Majesty's Request. He brought forward focus and structure, but crucially he also understood feel. He had an instinct for groove that aligned perfectly with the Stones at their best. That partnership continued through an extraordinary run. Beggar's Banquet, Let It Bleed, Sticky Fingers, Exile on Main Street, and Goat's Head Soup. Across these albums, Miller helped define the band's sound into something looser but more powerful, grounded in blues yet expansive in style. He didn't just produce the Stones, he helped define their golden era, shaping records that remain central to the rock music's history. He understood how to capture a moment, not ever polish it, allowing the Stones' natural chemistry to come through. His relationship with Richards was particularly strong, built on a shared sense of rhythm and musical instinct, not forgetting Narcotics. Miller helped shape Richards' riff-driven approach into something tighter, more mature and more infectious. However, by the time of Exile, the partnership was beginning to strain. The chaotic recording conditions at Nelcott, combined with and even increasing drug use within the band, and Miller's own struggles made the process more difficult. Even so, the impact of Miller is unmistakable. He was posthumously inducted into the Rock and Roll Hall of Fame. Miller wasn't just a disc jockey, he was often part of the performance, often stepping in when others weren't available, such as playing drums on the Exile track, Happy.

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Aussie Trove brings you the new indie alternative Aussie music that you need. 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

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Monday nights 8 through to 10 p.m. Tonight featuring the Stones' 72 double album, Exile on Main Street. The title Exile on Main Street captures both the Stones' literal and emotional state. Forced out of Britain as tax exiles, they were physically displaced, but being one of the biggest bands in the world, they were logistically unable to live within normal society. Critics point out the irony that you can't really hide in exile in the main street of a town, but Richards explained that for them Main Street was simply the French Riviera strip where they spent their days, a place of high society glamour that contrasted with the dirty basement where they recorded. Exile's album sleeve has long been considered provocative and deliberately confronting. The cover, drawn from Robert Frank's work, The Americans, features a collage of circus performers, sideshow figures, and social outsiders. At the time, this imagery sat well outside the polished commercial aesthetic expected of a major rock release. It presented distorted bodies, unconventional faces, and freak show subjects, imagery that some viewers found unsettling. Known as Tattoo Parlor, the album cover is a striking menage of circus performers and sideshow figures, contortionists, oddities, and the obligatory outsiders. Inside, the design expands into a collage, Frank's photos of the band and their circle, mixed with more fragments from his book The Americans. Mick Jagger wanted a cover that captured the band as runaway outlaws, using the blues as a kind of weapon against the world. A feeling of joyful isolation, grinning in the face of uncertain future. It was a world away from glamour, and that was the point.

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You're under the influence, 8 till 10pm on Monday nights. Tonight featuring the Stones' 72 double album, Exile on Main Street. When you think of double albums, you think of creative ambition, artists pushing beyond the limits of a single record, crafting something bigger, broader, more immersive. The format really took hold in the mid-60s and quickly became a marker of artistic intent. For bands like the Beatles and figures like Bob Dylan, the double album wasn't just more music, it was a statement. A declaration that rock could carry weight, complexity and scale. And with Exile on Main Street, the Stones stepped fully into that space. This isn't a tight, polished record. It's sprawling, loose and at times chaotic, but that's exactly the point. Like the great double albums before it, Exile captures a moment of creative overflow. Too many ideas, too many songs, too much energy to fit into a single disc. Critics often argue that within each double album lies a perfect single album trying to get out, that the format invites excess, even indulgence. And yes, Exile can feel uneven, but that scale is also its strength. Double albums demand something more from the listener, more time, more attention, more patience, and in return they offer something deeper, a sense of immersion, of stepping inside the artist's world. With Exile on Main Street, the Stones weren't just making songs, they were building a landscape that represented their full musical canvas. Blues, country, gospel, rock and roll, all colliding and overlapping. And in doing so, they elevated themselves into that same pantheon, along the Beatles and Dylan, artists who used the double album not just to expand their sound, but to redefine what rock music could be.

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106.7 Phoenix FM. You're under the influence. Well, you've been under the influence, and tonight between 8 and 10 we've been listening, revisiting in fact the Stones' 72 double album Exile on Main Street. When it was first released, the response was far from unanimous. Critics were divided, some even underwhelmed. Not because the record lacked substance, but because it refused to present itself politely. Exile doesn't arrive like Beggar's Banquet or Sticky Fingers. Tumbling Dice was an unexpected hit, but this was no set of radio-friendly choices. It's dense, it's murky, it's sprawling. Vocals buried and songs that sound less constructed than discovered. It doesn't roll out the red carpet. It hands you a map and a compass and leaves you to it. And that, of course, is the point. Exile on Main Street is not an album you understand on first listening. It's one you return to and then return to again. It asks for time and assumes you'll give it. On the surface, it's a familiar blend of rock and roll, blues, soul, country. Nothing revolutionary, at least not the way critics tend to catalogue these things. But underneath, something more interesting is unfolding. The Stones take the darkness of Let It Bleed and Sticky Fingers and the long shadow of Altamont and push it further until the music itself feels weary. This is not just an album about excess. It sounds like excess. Drenched in sweat, fueled by narcotics, it's held together by more instinct than by design. And that's the true beauty of this album. The country isn't Nashville polished, it's road-worn. The soul and gospel aren't performed, they're inhabited. And at the centre, Keith Richards and Mick Taylor play with a looseness that borders on collapse and a precision that prevents it. Over time, what was once impenetrable reveals its depth. Exile didn't set out to redefine music. It simply showed how much it could be.

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Also available through the community radio network. I acknowledge the traditional custodians of the lands this program is broadcast from. I pay my respects to elders past, present and emerging, and I extend that respect to other Aboriginal and Torres Strait Islander people who may be listening. Always was,

G'day, Steve Norwood here, and this is the First Australian Music Hour, a radio program that celebrates the great music being made by First Nations artists in this country. 21st century beats with 60,000 years of history. And we open the show today with the Queensland big band Dub Marine and a track called Pon the Dance Floor. I thought it might be good to open with a bit of brass because coming up very soon, I've got an interview with jazz trumpeter Charlie Woods. She's an accomplished musician. She's performed with the likes of Casey Donovan, the Teskey Brothers and the Tech Tech Ensemble, as well as having a few projects of her own along with her sister. We had a bit of a chat about live looping and eels, among other things. Before we listen to what Charlie's got to say, let's have a listen to some of her music. This is Charlie Needs Braces with Gurungai Girl.

0: Today I've got the pleasure of talking to Charlie Woods, who along with her sister Mary is one half of a great group, Charlie Needs Braces. G'day, Charlie.
1: Hey, Stephen, how's it going?
0: I'm wondering if you could just say a few words to introduce yourself.
1: No worries. So my name's Charlie and I am a proud Gurungai woman of the Wanganui Nation, the Garigal clan, up on the central coast of New South Wales. But I'm based down in Wurundjeri lands and, I'm part of the group, the duo Charlie Needs Braces, which is me and my sister Miri. And, we're very lucky to be speaking with you.
0: Charlie, I'm interested. It's been a bit of a journey for you to find out about your Aboriginal heritage. Could you say a little bit about that?
1: Yeah. So for my family, it was something we found out later in life. We had a bit of a missing link on my grandma, my mum's side, my grandma Jan. And so we did a bit of digging and found out we are related to a man named Bungari, who is a Gurungai man and very well documented and very big sort of figure who he is actually a bit of a peacemaker between the mobs and the people on the ships that came in. And he did a lot of interpreting and

0: Yeah, he's that's one of the biggest things he's been known for, is translating between the mobs and trying to keep some sort of peace.
1: Mm-hmm. When I've heard your first single, Gurungai Girl, you know, the lyrics suggest that it wasn't always straightforward and an easy road for you to...
0: Well, yeah, I guess it's been a really amazing journey, learning more and meeting family and cousins that I've never known. But it's also been kind of sad because it's like... I've missed out, and same with my siblings and family, on learning culture, and also growing up learning it with family from a young age. So I feel like it's you know, something we're really proud of in our background, and we want the younger generations to be able to learn and be given knowledge and understanding and experiences from elders and in the mob. And I guess, yeah, it's something where, you know, we're still learning as well. We're still finding out because so much has been lost and so much is re-emerging, which is really awesome. But it's about preserving and teaching and telling stories and passing knowledge down to future generations so that they have better understanding and experiences that we couldn't have.

0: In your music, you certainly incorporate that sort of storytelling and certain amount of language in your songs as well.
1: Yeah, I think it's something we're really passionate about, and I guess a lot of people might not know that a lot of the traditional names for places and traditional names for different areas in Australia, they have stories and information in them suggesting, you know, for instance, there's a place called Patonga, which is up north on the Central Coast, and it means oyster. So it's place of oyster. It's where you can find delicious oysters. There's a place called Woi Woi, which means water. So there's all these different names that suggest the resources that spot has, and it's yeah, it's genius. But the you know, colonial names they're usually after someone's name or something like that, and they don't tell those stories. And so we're interested in digging deeper to find these different stories and information about the spots.
0: So pleased to see you playing at the Lake Wolac Eel Festival, and what a great sort of theatrical show you do.
1: Oh, thank you. Yeah, we that was the first time for us at that festival, and we loved it. Like, I'd heard really great things, but it was so fun to. I've tried a little bit of eel before, but not in that setting. So that was really delicious to try that. And also the people that were there were so up for having a dance and so up for being involved. And I think for us, we really feed off the energy. And so if the audience is giving us energy, then we can, you know, we can reciprocate, and we just get really into it.
0: Yeah, a little festival with a great big heart is, I reckon. And I think that's partly due to being such a small community, Lake Bowling.
1: Yeah, it's true. It's sort of, I don't know how many people live there in Lake Bowling. I felt like, interestingly enough, a lot of people were from Brunswick. A lot of people that we met had actually made the trip down, which is pretty impressive. Like, they'd driven down, you know, 2.5 hours, 3 hours to come to the festival and stay down there for the weekend and, be a part of it. And there were so many great workshops and talks going on as well. It was really, really nice and really fun.
0: Your stage show, putting that together, I'm sort of quite fascinated by the way you come up with your music, because it was not a lot of pre-recorded stuff going on.
1: We have a combination of, so I do live looping. So I've got like a loop station where I make all the loops live, which can be pretty freaky. It's a pretty, you know, because you want, sometimes you can accidentally record external sounds, as in like there might be a train that goes by or like someone in the audience laughs or yells, and then you get that in the loop, and sometimes it can be funny and just sort of add to it. But sometimes if you accidentally loop feedback, like that's not supposed to be there, then that's in there permanently. Or if you don't play something quite right, that's in the loop. So it's, for me, it's really challenging in a good way, because I definitely like to be challenged. Doing the loops live is a very it's fun, and it's also definitely challenging. And Miri uses a sample pad, which has field recordings of different animals and sounds in the bush. So we've got like a cicada, which is part of Woi Woi, and we've got like the kookaburra, lots of bird sounds like the Wampu fruit dove, the magpie. We've also got a bit of our brother playing didge on one of the loops. So there's different sounds that we've collected, and then we use that live to add a kind of texture and a, I guess we just like those sounds as well.

0: you've just tuned in, you're listening to the first Australian Music Hour with Steve Norwood. And this week, we're having a listen to a conversation I had with Charlie Woods, jazz trumpeter and one half of Charlie Needs Braces, a wonderful music duo. I guess what struck me too was the way it's all part of the show, the way you build the loops up and the dialogue that's going on with the audience.
1: Because with the loops, they sort of, you know, you start them from the top, and so you generally have maybe a longer intro than say the recordings do, but it kind of gives you a time, like a moment to connect with the audience. And there's a particular point where Miri, she wrote a song called Wampu, which is about the Wampu fruit dove, which is on the East Coast, not in Victoria so much, but more like New South Wales and Queensland. And we have a puppet, like a hand puppet that we use for a video clip that we've now just started bringing to all of our shows. And she uses that and has like an intro where she talks about her experiences and some stories about the birds, because she lived on the Northern Rivers with our mum for her teenagehood. Mm-hmm. And so she's very sort of influenced and inspired by the bird life, particularly up there.
0: Yeah. There's quite a bit of humour in your music as well.
1: Muscles is Muscles, yeah. Muscles is a song that it was definitely a silly song that, like, when we recorded it, we were being silly, but we never imagined there'd be a dance to it. And that's something that just slowly happened over time at the live shows. And it's something that we want to sort of continue developing, and we're writing a new album at the moment. And so we're actually writing a song about, it's going to be a silly one about Miri needing glasses. It's like Charlie needs braces, Miri needs glasses.
0: Right, right.
1: And another one about Patonga, the oyster. So we definitely have a thing with shellfish. We are definitely looking for shellfish endorsements.
0: What was the Folk Alliance showcase in New Orleans like?
1: Yeah, that was amazing. I've never been to anything quite like it. So we went over there in January, and we did. So what they do is, it's like they have a hotel where they have like thousands of people, like artists and industry, come and meet. And then from 10 p.m. through till 3 a.m., there's hotel rooms that get turned into pretty much venues, and you play like a short set, which is a kind of showcase of your sort of your tunes and your vibe kind of thing. And it's extremely fun, but it's also extremely, like, we've got Big Sound in Australia, but that's, Big Sound operates so differently. Big Sound is like you do two showcases and they give you your times. But Folk Alliance was like you can play six shows and then there's different networking events and that kind of thing. But, yeah, we met heaps of different bands from Canada and from the US, and also just being in New Orleans, because it's like, you know, it's brass. It's so, there's so much second line and parades and people playing trumpet, trombone, saxophone, sousaphone, percussion. So for me, I was loving it. Like, we stayed an extra 2 weeks and we just saw some of the most amazing music and musicians, and everyone was very friendly and encouraging as well. So, yeah, we had an awesome time.

0: you mentioned you've got a new album in the pipeline.
1: Yeah, so we've done two records, Saltwater People and Niawa, and we this winter we're going to do some recording. So at the moment we're doing a bunch of songwriting, and the plan is to record LP number 3 over June and July, and hopefully we will start releasing some new tunes by the end of the year, and the album early next year.
0: Excellent.
1: So yeah.
0: Well, we certainly look forward to any shows that you've got on in future, and also look forward to a new album. I really enjoy your music so far.
1: Oh, thank you. Yeah, we're excited too.
0: So thank you so much for having a chat to us, Charlie. It's been wonderful, and look forward to seeing you play live again. It was certainly an energetic and very enjoyable show when I did catch you at Lake Bolac, which is great.
1: Thanks so much. Yeah, it's nice to talk to you and talk about what we've been up to and what we've got coming up. And the Eel Festival.
0: Yeah. Thank you so much.
1: No worries. Yeah.

Once again, a huge thank you to Charlie Woods of Charlie Needs Braces, one of those people who's infectiously joyful. A real pleasure to have a chat to Charlie. I'll go through the songs we heard during the segment. They were all from Charlie Needs Braces. We started off with Gurungai Girl. That was followed by Woi Woi. Then we heard Muscles and Wompu. And lastly, we had the song Saltwater People. I'm going to have a song now from another duo, this time Electric Fields. This is Anpuru Mau Kuchpa.

That was Western Australian rapper and R&B singer Iconics with a song called Stand Up that comes from Iconics's Black on Track album. We've got time for a couple more songs. This one's from a group of Cootamundra high school students going by the name of the Gudumang Dure Gang. We Still Belong.

That's it for this week. Hope you've enjoyed the show. I'm going to finish with a lovely slow ballad from Emily Woramurra. Also features Zeppelin Hamilton, the front man of Velvet Trip. I'll be back next week with another First Australian Music Hour. Until then, thanks for listening.

And hi there. You're listening to the Dirt Music Radio Show, and I thank you very much. Coming to you, as it does every week, from the studios of 2SER. Stuart Coops, my name. Thanks for joining me. And if you're wondering what Dirt Music is all about, let me explain. Dirt Music is a radio show about music that comes from the heart and takes absolutely no prisoners. What you're about to hear can come from right across the musical spectrum, just so long as it's made with no concession whatsoever to fad or to fashion. So it's another week, another Dirt Music, lots of music for us to get through. Some of it's old, some of it's new, some of it is in a between. In just a little while, we're going to be listening, and I'll explain why we're listening, to 72-year-old blues and soul artist Robert Finlay, who's soon to tour Australia. I say listening because I chatted with him via Zoom last week, and I managed to get in two questions during the course of the conversation. But he's a fascinating person to listen to. That's coming up in just a while. But let's get underway with some new music, a collaboration. Caught a lot of people by surprise, including me. Tom Waits and Massive Attack have put out a song. It's an ICE protest song called Boots on Ground. We're going to listen to that and then something new, Countrified Wonderfulness from Danny Widdicombe and the Wandering Stars, a song called One Note at a Time. But this is now the collaboration that maybe you never expected to hear, Tom Waits and Massive Attack. You're listening to Dirt Music.

Two absolutely fabulous, rather different, but both terrific tunes to get us underway this week on Dirt Music. First up, Tom Waits and Massive Attack with their new collaboration, Boots on the Ground. And after that, from Queensland, Danny Widdicombe and his band, The Wandering Stars. New song from their forthcoming album, a song called One Note at a Time. Now, as promised earlier, we're about to listen to, I asked two questions in about half an hour of chatting with Robert Finley. He made his first album at 62. He's now 72. He lives in Louisiana. He combines blues and soul. His new album is called Hallelujah, Don't Let the Devil Fool You, which is on Dan Auerbach, who produces Robert Finley these days, on his label Easy Eye Sound. Before we chat with or listen to Robert Finley, let's have a listen to a song from that album called I Wanna Thank You.

0: when you're not playing music, what do you do? What's your work every day?
1: Oh, I love I call it trash to cash. I like taking old houses and tearing them down and building them on another old house and make it livable again. Just a hobby.
0: Right. Okay.
1: I was a carpenter all my life. Yes. I was carpenter, plumber, electrician. And then when I lose my sight, I couldn't be as perfected in it. And so that's when I fell back on the music career because, you know, I'm saying, well, I don't have to see the hell the blues.
0: Right.
1: So I look at I take this call because my manager kind of make sure that I got the call.
0: Okay.
1: Yeah. Hey, Keith, tell him I'm on the line now.
2: He said he's on a Zoom call. We said, can he call you back?
1: Yeah, he just wanted to make sure that we were connected. Okay, now back to our story. I'm sorry about that.
0: That's all right.
1: But that was my manager calling because he wanted to make sure that I knew how to do this. Now, I'm going to turn my ring off now so that nobody else won't interrupt. Well, I was waiting on his call or yours, whichever came first.
0: And I got in first, which is good. So that's all right. And I love the fact that you're wearing your own T-shirt. You look good.
1: Yeah, well, yeah. Hey, how do you say mighty poor dog won't wag his own tail now? Come on now. I guess you expect the world to wear it, and then I don't think enough of it to wear. So we sometime on stage I perform it, you know, especially if it's outside festivals where it's hot and stuff, you know, say, why don't we just everybody put on T-shirts and we can promote what we do.
0: Yeah. But Robert, do you tour a lot? I mean, you know, are you out on the road as much as possible?
1: I'm on the road more than I'm at home.
0: Really? Right.
1: And I'm overseas more than I'm in America.
0: Right.
1: For the shows. It's just something. I'm in France, I'm in Germany, I'm in Spain, I'm in Switzerland, you know, I'm in Amsterdam. I've did the, what they call the cognac. And they even made a bottle of whiskey with my name written on the bottle for cognac because I was over there so much. So I got two bottles of whiskey that's never been opened.
0: Right.
1: Out and about, you know, it's still, you know, it gives you a different feeling when you finally do get to come home.
0: Yes.
1: And so now, when I come home, it's more like a vacation from being overseas,
0: right.
1: You know, from being around the world, you know. I don't have to catch no plane for 30 days or something, you know. But on the road, it's always the train or a plane or, you know, a van or something. And people don't understand what you go through to get to them, but they don't understand what it means to me when I get there and they're there waiting, you know. And to hear that you got a sold-out show 15 days before you even get to the city, it makes you put all the effort in the world to get there.
0: Yeah.
1: Because you don't want to let, you know, people down.
0: Yeah.
1: And so I get my energy from the people.
0: Yes.
1: You know, and that's where it all starts, the fact that they come to hang out with me, then I'm going to do everything I can do to get to wherever they at. And the thing is, I'm not really, it's hard work, but it's a fun job.
0: Yeah.
1: And all you got to do is party. You know, just have a good time, and then everybody else has a good time. And, you know, that's what make it an unforgettable moment.
0: Yeah.
1: And I always, before any show, before I sing anything on stage, you know, as far as my career, I always let the people know how important it is that they are there. Because without them, You know what I'm saying? I'd have to do something different. Mm-hmm. And a lot of things I'm too old to do, but I ain't too old to party, you know, so we could have a good time and everybody can get to, put your burden to the side. I always tell everybody it's an unforgettable night.
0: Yeah.
1: Any time that I perform, it's going to be an unforgettable moment because I'm going to try to bring out the best in everybody, not just, you know, and it's not about the money. Mm. It's about the joy and the smiles on faces and people wanting to take photos and wanting to do autographs. And I've had people say, I can't afford, you know, to buy a record, but will you sign my ticket so I can prove I was here? Mm-hmm. And sometimes that touching moment means more than the person that bought every T-shirt you had or bought every album you had on the shelf, you know. Mm-hmm. For someone to come up and say, hey, I've got a ticket. And that's, and, you know, I know what you, but the thing is to stay humble and stay focused.
0: Yeah. And
1: because when people.
0: Go on.
1: Go ahead.
0: No, you go.
1: Well, when people get what I call the big head or get arrogant or think that they are better than anybody else, that's a sign of destruction.
0: Mm-hmm. Yes.
1: You got to stay humble and stay focused.
0: Mm-hmm.
1: And that's the secret to success. Mm. Because if people feel you arrogant or you think you're better than them, then they just quit fooling with you.
0: Mm.
1: And what would an artist be in the musical business without the people?
0: Yes.
1: So I'm not afraid of the crowd because they paid to see me. So why not go out and walk amongst the crowd?
0: Mm-hmm.
1: You know, I may need security to get me to the merch station or get me to somewhere I can sit down because everybody trying to talk to me at the same time. And I really can't communicate, but once you sit me down and I can talk to people one-on-one, those are the golden moments.
0: Mm-hmm.
1: Those are the unforgettable moments. When you take that photo and you say, hey, we did this. Mm-hmm. And if you thought enough of me to stand in line to take a photo with me, then I think enough of you to sign it to prove that we were really there, you know.
0: Mm.
1: And so we build a bond that's just between, that's a one-on-one with a fan.
0: Mm.
1: And they can take it home, they can show it to their friend, they can put it on their Facebook page. But to me, I just feel good being appreciated.
0: Yeah.
1: And just knowing that I'm doing something that puts a smile on people's face in times like this. You know what I'm saying?
0: Mm.
1: There's a war going on, but I still had people singing and dancing.
0: Yeah.
1: And so the joy, you know what I'm saying, that and regardless of what's happening in the world, to be able to bring joy to thousands of people at one time.
0: Mm.
1: You know, you can't ask for nothing better. All you got to do is be careful what you say.
0: Mm.
1: See, because it does make a difference.
0: Yeah.
1: See, if I was singing about violence, then people would go violent.
0: Mm.
1: But you sing about love and you sing about happiness, you sing about joy, you sing about good times and memories, and people can relate to that.
0: Mm.
1: But I'm 72 years old.
0: Mm.
1: So if I'm 72 years old and you go to singing Let's Get It On or Cheating in the Next Room, it puts me in that mood, man. And next thing you know, I'm a dirty old man again. But if, you know, so if music got that kind of effect on me at my age, and I'm a music maker, then I know how important it is to be careful what you sing to the younger generation. Mm. And see, all they want to sing about is shoot 'em up, bang, bang. Mm. You know, who got the biggest gun? So if music can put me in the mood to want to do some things it just make me want to do, and half of the shit I want to do, I can't even do it if I wanted to, you know? If I had a chance to, all I could do was stand up and shake it, you know, and say, well, boy, back in the day. But, you know, but it still would be a sin. So to be honest, the best thing could happen to a young man, you know, is get it while you can. Take it when you can get it, and get it while you can.

0: As you can probably tell, Robert Finlay is a one hell of a character. He's coming to Australia soon for his first tour, just playing two shows, one in Sydney on the 17th of May and one in Melbourne on the 18th of May. We listened to two more tunes from the album, where the female voice that you hear is his daughter, Christy Johnson. But we listened to Holy Ghost Party and then Praise Him. The album is called Hallelujah, Don't Let the Devil Fool You. Here's the second part of my chat with Robert Finlay. I managed to get in another question about Dan Auerbach. Here we go. So I was also going to ask you, how important has Dan Auerbach been to your career? I mean, you seem to work very, very well together, and you seem to, you know, have a pretty close friendship. Is that right?
1: Look, you know what? To be honest, the best friend you can be with anyone is to be a business partner,
0: mm-hmm.
1: to work in business. Now, don't get me wrong. I've stayed at Dan's house. I've lived at his guest house. We've did a lot of stuff together over the years. But the reason why we still getting along and still being great friends, because we have a music and a business career, and we're not dipping and dabbing in each other's personal life.
0: Right.
1: And that's normally what called create problems. So, yeah, anytime I walk in the studio, I feel at home.
0: Mm-hmm.
1: But I don't bring my personal life to the studio, and I don't inquire about his. We are what you call creators.
0: Mm-hmm.
1: He creates the music, and I make up the song or whatever you want to sing about. Let's just sing. Just give me some music and let me hear it one time. By tape two, we through with that record. Let's go on, you know. But we're creators. That's what I call it, you know, create. And I can't make it no plan, because, look, Dan is in his 40s, I'm in my 70s.
0: Mm-hmm.
1: That's going to be always this big generation gap.
0: Mm-hmm.
1: So what he does, he knows what's happening in his generation. I know what has happened in mine. And we put it all in the pot and we make a gumbo.
0: Right.
1: And that way we feed all generations. But the music that we create, nobody expects it until it's too late. It's already hit.
0: Mm-hmm.
1: And you can't stop it once it started, because everybody gonna know what happened then.
0: Mm-hmm.
1: And so what happened was, Dan had his way of doing music, and I had my way. And Dan would write the words, want the words, and then he would put the music to the words. And then my way was, give me the music, and I'll give you the words. So once we got on one accord, he said, I'll tell you what, let's just try it both ways. So we did it both ways. And it worked out successful both ways. But the thing is, it happened a whole lot faster when the music is already there,
0: mm-hmm.
1: and all I had to do was tell the story.
0: Mm-hmm.
1: Because by the time you create the music, I've heard enough of it to know what the story should be about. And you know, it doesn't matter if you want to sing about love, you want to sing about joy, you want to sing about Jesus, just put the music and tell me what you want. You know, what are you feeling? What are you really asking for? Because, and Dan's reply is, he'd always say, I just want you to be you. So we're really, the time we spend in the studio together, to be honest, we don't be working. We just be doing, he just be doing him and me to be me. He don't tell me how to be Robert Finley and I don't tell him how to be Dan Arbaugh. But they make a hell of a combination when it comes down to it. So when I'm in the studio, I have kind of like free spirit. There's no pressure. There's nobody on my back. And every time I go in the studio, he's got new musicians that I don't know anything about, but I know I got enough confidence in Dan. He's not going to bring nobody in the studio that's not going to add to what we already working on. So I don't ask who's this, who that. I'm like, hey, man, your job is to do this, do that, you know, do whatever y'all can do, and then let me be me. Mm-hmm. Just as long as you let me be me and don't try to tell me how to be me. Because I've been me for 72 years. You know what I'm saying? So let me be me, and you be you, and we do what we came here to do. Let's create something. And I named the band The Creators, and they thought that was so funny because I really didn't know them. Mm. They were just musicians that were good enough to be in the right place at the right time.
0: So who is coming with you? Which musicians are coming with you to Australia, Robert? Are you bringing is your daughter coming with you?
1: I have a UK band,
0: right,
1: that plays everything on any of my albums. All I have to do is tell them what I want, I can sit down and say I want this song, I want that song, and they know all my songs. And the I don't want to mispronounce it, but it's a little band that is from the UK, and they sturdy. We've traveled. We've been working for over 4 years now. Traveling around all over Europe and Germany and Canada. We crossed a lot, and everywhere we went, whenever we go back, we went to a bigger venue or, a bigger crowd or whatever, because at least a bigger price. But the thing is, these young men are good, and they are they're family. In other words, two brothers and a best friend. They grew. Well, how can you do that when they all grew up in the same house? So well, you don't have to look for them. When you see one, you see them all. I'm really proud of my UK band. They really knock the music, and we don't hear the drummer on the road like most bands do, all that fussing and cussing and all. Everything on the road is smooth. Everybody's family, and I think the hardest part about the whole tour mostly is getting figuring out the right words to say goodbye till next time, Mm-hmm. But so far, next time hadn't been that long, 2 or 3 weeks, and we'll be right back. We either meet them in Germany or we meet them in France or we meet them in the UK, but they're good. They put business first. Mm-hmm. And all I ask from any musician, be on time when showtime. Mm-hmm. What you do with the rest of your life, I could care less. You can go sightseeing. But, stage time, be ready.
0: Be ready.
1: Yeah. Because, I tell them, people done paid their money, they're ready. Don't keep them waiting.
0: Yeah.
1: When we go out, do your best.
0: Yeah.
1: If you feel a little extra, throw it in there, but don't leave what we used to. Mm. And everybody, just be yourself. Everybody is everybody's a star. Mm-hmm. It ain't about me. It's about the show. Because the people are the ones that need, it ain't about my ego, it ain't about the drama's ego, but it's all about the people. Mm-hmm. And the fans are the ones that need to be the happiest person when the show is over. If I come into the lobby and there's no fans standing there to take a picture or to buy an album or want an autograph, then that's a big disappointment to me. Because I didn't do my job. I need to see a line of people waiting to shake my hand. I need to hear the same applause I heard on stage when I walk into the lobby. And I expect that. And if I didn't do that, I'm like, oh, baby, they didn't even clap when I walked in the lobby, you know? But the thing is, people, if you show a smile and you live a smile, the world will smile back. I mean, and that works in any country. Anywhere I ever been, all over the world, I found out if you smile, people will smile back.
0: Yeah. All
1: That's a
0: right.
1: universal language.

Hope you've enjoyed listening to Robert Finlay. Honestly, if time hadn't run out for our interview, I suspect he may still be talking. But after the second part of that conversation, we'll listen to another song from his current album, Helping Hand. Robert Finlay in Australia very, very soon. It is time for me to say goodbye to those of you taking the syndicated show. Hope you can join me next week for another Dirt Music coming to you from the studios of 2SER and around Australia, thanks to the Community Radio Network. Going to finish this portion of the show with something from Sydney-based guitarist. She plays rock and she plays jazz. Hilary Geddes is her name. She's going to be talking with me on Dirt Music in a couple of weeks' time. She's got a terrific new album out called Red Leaf. From it, this is the track called The Needling.

0: BBC News with Govinda Gill. The US military has said none of its ships have been struck by Iranian missiles, contradicting claims in the Iranian media. An Iranian official has subsequently told the Reuters news agency that Iran had fired a warning shot to prevent a US warship from entering the Strait of Hormuz. It's not yet known whether any US vessel has attempted a transit in the hours after President Trump said the US would try to free merchant ships stranded by the Iranian blockade. Bahram Abbasi is with BBC Persian and says there were differing accounts in Iranian media about the alleged incident.
1: The state TV saying that a U.S. warship had been turned away from the Strait of Hormuz, but was prevented from entering the Strait of Hormuz after warning shots were fired by Iranian forces. But Fars News Agency, that is affiliated to the Islamic Revolutionary Guard Corps, the IRGC, that has been running the war effort, is saying that a warship had entered the strait and two missiles had been fired at it after it ignored warnings, and the missiles had hit the warship and it was forced to turn back and leave the strait.
0: Pakistan's foreign ministry says the United States has released the crew of an Iranian container ship that was seized by US forces last month off the coast of Iran. Islamabad has played a key role in the negotiations. Caroline Davis reports from Pakistan.
2: It was just over 2 weeks ago that the US announced it had boarded and seized the MV Tuska, releasing footage of US servicemen rappelling onto the ship. Iran called it armed piracy and promised retaliation. It then seized two cargo ships. Pakistan's foreign ministry said that 22 crew members from Tuska were flown to Pakistan last night and will be handed over to the Iranian authorities today.
0: European leaders gathered in Armenia have stressed the need for a coordinated approach to security in response to global turmoil and strained relations with Washington. The EU Commission President Ursula von der Leyen said Europe should step up its military capabilities by speeding up production.
3: We have to step up our military capabilities to be able to defend and protect ourselves. There is a vast amount of money available for the investment. Now we really have to step up and speed up the production process for military capabilities.
0: 5 days before Moscow hosts its Victory Day parade in Red Square, a Ukrainian drone has hit a building in the Russian capital and two more were shot down on the approaches. Moscow's mayor said no one was hurt in the overnight attack. The parade is already being scaled back due to what the Kremlin describes as a terrorist threat. For the first time in nearly two decades, there'll be no heavy military hardware or mechanized columns. World news from the BBC. A senior Ukrainian official says there's been a huge increase in Russian drone attacks on port infrastructure. Deputy Prime Minister Oleksiy Kuleba said more than 800 were recorded between January and April, compared with just 75 in 2025. Despite this, the ports continue to operate and almost 30 million tonnes of cargo had been processed this year. The UAE says Dubai Airport's passenger traffic plunged by two-thirds in March following the breakout of the Iran war. Traveller numbers at Dubai International, normally the world's busiest, sank to 2.5 million. The airport was targeted several times as the oil-rich UAE bore the brunt of Iran's retaliation for US-Israeli strikes. The Dutch operator of a cruise ship embroiled in a suspected deadly Hunter virus outbreak says it's seeking permission to evacuate two sick passengers from the vessel, which is currently off the coast of Cape Verde. With more details, here's Mimi Swaby.
4: Negotiations are ongoing with local authorities following what Oceanwide Expeditions has described as a serious medical situation. Three passengers of the MV Hondius, which was crossing the Atlantic from Argentina to Cape Verde, have died after a serious respiratory illness broke out on board. Another is in intensive care in South Africa. The World Health Organization has reported one confirmed and five suspected cases on board of hantavirus. It stressed that the risk to the wider public remained low and urged people not to panic.
0: The family behind the South Korean corporate giant Samsung have completed payment of the country's largest ever inheritance tax bill following the death of the company chairman in 2020. Lee Kun-hee's $24 billion fortune had racked up an $8 billion bill, with South Korea's inheritance tax among the world's highest. BBC News.
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7: Where are the poets and intellectuals of this time? The innovative minds, the intelligentsia, those that are breaking down the barriers and choosing a bohemian existence, escaping from dreary suburban ideals and materialistic death traps. Where are these engaging people? The risk takers, the revolutionaries, those living apart from this big unrest, those escaping the sterility of corporate junkies who get high on materialistic consumption.

0: Welcome to the Bohemian Beat. We will journey beyond the horizon and find the artists living on the edge, going down into the murky waters of their very existence, where these brave souls have re-emerged with art that is challenging, original, and brutal.
1: You have tuned into the Bohemian Beat. I'm ready with you till the end of the hour. We have a great show lined up today on the Bohemian Beat, but first, let's settle in with some music.

0: was Mike Bass with Alter My Direction. Today on the Bohemian Beat, we will start with a poem by T.S. Eliot, American-born British poet, playwright and critic who lived between 1888 and 1965. He transformed modern literature with The Wasteland, published in 1922. After a nervous collapse and 1927 conversion to Anglo-Catholicism, he wrote his deepest work, four quartets, four interconnected meditative poems. Burnt Norton, published in 1935, East Coker, published in 1940, The Dry Selvagers in 1941, and then Little Gidding, published in 1942, written across the crises of the Second World War. Each poem in the four quartets explores the relationship between time and eternity and transforms the despair of the wasteland into disciplined hope, achieving what Eliot called a new intensity of feeling in a new form. This work is widely regarded as the summit of 20th century religious poetry. Little Gidding, the final part of four quartets, is widely regarded as his spiritual and artistic testament, the work in which he fully reconciles the fragmentation of modern existence with the possibility of transcendence. Little Gidding is in five sections. Section one opens with the famous paradox of midwinter spring, a suspended season of brilliant frost light that abolishes ordinary time. Section two is the poem's dramatic and technical tour de force in three linked movements. Together, the first two sections enact the movement from timeless attraction to confrontation with mortality in history's furnace. Its importance lies in its historical moment and its metaphysical ambition. Written when Eliot was 54 years old, exhausted and serving as an air raid warden in wartime London, it is a poem of a man who has lived through the collapse of European civilization twice, during World War I and then again in World War II.
1: Little Gidding. Midwinter spring is its own season, sempiternal, though sodden towards sundown, suspended in time between pole and tropic, when the short day is bright

harvest with frost and fire. The brief sun flames the ice on pond and ditches in windless cold that is the heart's heat, reflecting in a watery mirror a glare that is blindness in the early afternoon and glow more intense than blaze of branch or brazier stirs the dumb spirit. No wind, but Pentecostal fire in the dark time of the year. Between melting and freezing, the soul's sap quivers. There is no earth smell or smell of living thing. This is the springtime, but not in time's covenant. Now the hedgerow is blanched for an hour with transitory blossom of snow, a bloom more sudden than that of summer, neither budding nor fading, not in the scheme of generation. Where is the summer, the unimaginable zero summer? If you came this way, taking the route you would be likely to take from the place you would be likely to come from. If you came this way in May time, you would find the hedges white again in May with voluptuary sweetness. It would be the same at the end of the journey if you came at night like a broken king. If you came by day, not knowing what you came for, it would be the same when you leave the rough road and turn behind the pigsty to the dull facade and the tombstone. And what you thought you came for is only a shell, a husk of meaning, from which the purpose breaks only when it is fulfilled, if at all. Either you had no purpose, or the purpose is beyond the end you figured and is altered in fulfillment. There are other places which also are the world's end, some at the sea jaws, or over a dark lake, in a desert or a city. But this is the nearest in place and time. Now and in England. If you came this way, taking any route, starting from anywhere, at any time or at any season, it would always be the same. You would have to put off sense and notion. You are not here to verify, instruct yourself, or inform curiosity, or carry report. You are here to kneel where prayer has been valid, and prayer is more than an order of words, the conscious occupation of the praying mind, or the sound of the voice praying. And what the dead had no speech for when living, they can tell you, being dead. The communication of the dead is tongued with fire beyond the language of the living. Here, the intersection of the timeless moment is England and nowhere, never and always. Ash on an old man's sleeve is all the ash the burnt roses leave. Dust in the air suspended marked the place where a story ended. Dust inbreathed was a house, the wall, the wainscot and the mouse. The death of hope and despair, this is the death of air. There are flood and drought over the eyes and in the mouth, dead water and dead sand contending for the upper hand. The parched, eviscerate soil gapes at the vanity of toil, laughs without mirth. This is the death of earth. Water and fire succeed the town, the pasture and the weed. Water and fire deride the sacrifice that we denied. Water and fire shall rot the marred foundations we forgot of sanctuary and choir. This is the death of water and fire. In the uncertain hour before the morning, near the ending of interminable night, at the recurrent end of the unending,
after the dark dove with a flickering tongue had passed below the horizon of his homing, while the dead leaves still rattled on like tin over the asphalt where no other sound was, between three districts whence the smoke arose. I met one walking, loitering and hurried, as if blown towards me like the metal leaves before the urban dawn wind unresisting. And as I fixed upon the downturned face that pointed scrutiny with which we challenge the first met stranger in the waning dusk, I caught the sudden look of some dead master whom I had known, forgotten, half recalled, both one and many, in the brown-baked features, the eyes of a familiar compound ghost, both intimate and unidentifiable. So I assumed a double part and cried, and heard another's voice cry, "What? Are you here?" Although we were not, I was still the same, knowing myself, yet being someone other, and he a face still forming, yet the words sufficed to compel the recognition they preceded. And so, compliant to the common wind, too strange to each other for misunderstanding, in concord at this intersection time of meeting nowhere, no before and after, we trod the pavement in a dead patrol. I said, "The wonder that I feel is easy, yet ease is cause of wonder, therefore speak. I may not comprehend, may not remember." And he, "I am not eager to rehearse my thought and theory, which you have forgotten. These things have served their purpose, let them be. So with your own, and pray they be forgiven by others, as I pray you to forgive both bad and good. Last season's fruit is eaten, and the full-fed beast shall kick the empty pail. For last year's words belong to last year's language, and next year's words await another voice." But as the passage now presents no hindrance to the spirit unappeased and peregrine between two worlds become much like each other, so I find words I never thought to speak in streets I never thought I should revisit when I left my body on a distant shore. Since our concern was speech, and speech impelled us to purify the dialect of the tribe and urge the mind to aftersight and foresight, let me disclose the gifts reserved for age to set a crown upon your lifetime's effort. First, the cold friction of expiring sense without enchantment, offering no promise but bitter tastelessness of shadow fruit as body and soul begin to fall asunder. Second, the conscious impotence of rage at human folly and the laceration of laughter at what ceases to amuse. And last, the rending pain of reenactment of all that you have done and been, the shame of motives late revealed and the awareness of things ill done and done to others harm, which once you took for exercise of virtue. Then fool's approval stings and honour stains. From wrong to wrong the exasperated spirit proceeds, unless restored by that refining fire where you must move in measure like a dancer. The day was breaking. In the disfigured street he left me with a kind of valediction, and faded on the blowing of a horn.

0: are listening to The Bohemian Beat, broadcasting nationally since 2007 across the Community Radio Network. We just heard Esme Rose with Blood and Fire. And before that, Fenella Fielding reading the first two sections of Little Gidding by T.S. Eliot from his masterpiece Four Quartets. A set of four poems he wrote that were actually published over a six-year period. Now, the poem uses a combined image of fire and Pentecostal fire to emphasize the need for purification and purgation. According to the poet, humanity's flawed understanding of life and turning away from God leads to a cycle of warfare, but this can be overcome by recognizing the lessons of the past. Moving on to section three of Little Gidding. Now, the tone changes. The voice becomes almost professorial and then suddenly solemn, then luminous. This quietly dismantles every lazy theory of history, progress, decline, cycle, and offers instead, history is a pattern of timeless moments. Section four is a short, white-hot prayer, yet it contains the emotional centre of the entire wartime poem. And then section five, the homecoming, where all themes braid together and resolve. We shall not cease from exploration, and the end of all our exploring will be to arrive where we started and know the place for the first time.
1: There are three conditions which often look alike, yet differ completely. Flourish in the same hedgerow. Attachment to self and to things and to persons. Detachment from self and from things and from persons. And growing between them, indifference, which resembles the others as death resembles life, being between two lives. Unflowering between the live and the dead nettle. This is the use of memory for liberation, not less of love, but expanding of love beyond desire, and so liberation from the future as well as the past. Thus, love of a country begins as attachment to our own field of action, and comes to find that action of little importance, though never indifferent. See, now they vanish, the faces and places, with a self which, as it could, loved them, to become renewed, transfigured in another pattern. Sin is behovely, but all shall be well, and all manner of things shall be well. If I think again of this place, and of people not wholly commendable, of no immediate kin or kindness, but some of peculiar genius, all touched by a common genius, united in the strife which divided them. If I think of a king at nightfall, of three men and more on the scaffold, and a few who died forgotten in other places here and abroad, and of one who died blind and quiet, why should we celebrate these dead men more than the dying? It is not to ring the bell backward, nor is it an incantation to summon the spectre of a rose. We cannot revive old factions, we cannot restore old policies, or follow an antique drum. These men and those who opposed them, and those whom they opposed, accept the constitution of silence and are folded in a single party. Whatever we inherit from the fortunate, we have taken from the defeated what they had to leave us, a symbol perfected in death. And all shall be well, and all manner of things shall be well, by the purification of the motive in the ground of our beseeching. The dove descending breaks the air with flame of incandescent terror, of which the tongues declare the one discharge from sin and error. The only hope or else despair lies in the choice of pyre or pyre, to be redeemed from fire by fire. Who then devised the torment? Love. Love is the unfamiliar name behind the hands that wove the intolerable shirt of flame, which human power cannot remove. We only live, only suspire, consumed by either fire or fire. What we call the beginning is often the end, and to make an end is to make a beginning. The end is where we start from, and every phrase and sentence that is right, where every word is at home, taking its place to support the others, the word neither diffident nor ostentatious, an easy commerce of the old and the new, the common word exact without vulgarity, the formal word precise but not pedantic, the complete consort dancing together. Every phrase and every sentence is an end and a beginning, every poem an epitaph, and any action is a step to the block, to the fire, down the sea's throat, or to an illegible stone, and that is where we start. We die with the dying. See, they depart, and we go with them. We are born with the dead. See, they return and bring us with them. The moment of the rose and the moment of the yew tree are of equal duration. A people without history is not redeemed from time, for history is a pattern of timeless moments. So while the light fails on a winter's afternoon in a secluded chapel, history is now and England. With the drawing of this love and the voice of this calling, we shall not cease from exploration, and the end of all our exploring will be to arrive where we started and know the place for the first time, through the unknown remembered gate, when the last of earth left to discover is that which was the beginning. At the source of the longest river, the voice of the hidden waterfall, and the children in the apple tree, not known because not looked for, but heard, half heard in the stillness between two waves of the sea. Quick now, here now, always. A condition of complete simplicity, costing not less than everything, and all shall be well, and all manner of things shall be well, when the tongues of flame are enfolded into the crowned knot of fire, and the fire and the rose are one.

0: This is a Bohemian Beat, and we just heard Peter Coleshaw with "The Fire and the Rose Are One." And before that, Fenella Fielding reading from T.S. Eliot's poem Little Gidding, which is part of four quartets, four interlinked meditations, with a common theme being man's relationship with time, the universe, and the divine. Mina Loy was one of the last of the first generation modernists to achieve posthumous recognition. Her poetry was praised by many poets, including T.S. Eliot. Born in London, she lived between 1882 and 1966. In this following poem by Mina Loy, Human Cylinders, she charts a sexual encounter seemingly void of sentimentality and tenderness. This futurist affirmation of men as machines begins by applauding a mechanical, structured approach to human sexuality, reducing sexual experience to an intellectual correspondence.
1: Human Cylinders by Mina Loy. The human cylinders revolving in the enervating dusk that wraps each closer in the mystery of singularity among the litter of a sunless afternoon, having eaten without tasting, talked without communion, and at least two of us loved a very little without seeking to know if our two miseries in the lucid rush together of automatons could form one opulent well-being. Simplifications of men in the enervating dusk, your indistinctness serves me the core of the kernel of you. When in the frenzied reaching out of intellect to intellect, leaning brow to brow, communicative over the abyss of the potential concordance of respiration, shames, absence of corresponding between the verbal, sensory, and reciprocity of conception and expression, where each extrudes beyond the tangible, one thin, pale trail of speculation from among us we have sent out into the enervating dusk. One little whining beast whose longing is to slink back to antediluvian burrow, and one elastic tentacle of intuition to quiver among the stars. The impartiality of the absolute routs the polemic. Or which of us would not, receiving the Holy Ghost, catch it, encaging lose it, or in the problematic, destroy the universe with a solution?

0: That was Ibrahim Abu with The Human Algorithm. And before that, Lucy reading a poem by Mina Loy called Human Cylinders. Robert Pinsky, born in 1940, is an American poet, essayist, literary critic, and translator. He was the first United States poet laureate to serve three terms. He has said, I quote, "The poetry I love is written with someone's voice, and I believe its proper culmination is to be read with someone's voice. And the human voice, in that sense, is not electronically reproduced or amplified. It's the actual living breath inside a body. Not necessarily the second life of reception, not necessarily the expert's body or the artist's body. Whoever reads the poem aloud becomes the proper medium for the poem." This next poem by Robert Pinsky is called The Hearts.
1: The Hearts. The legendary muscle that wants and grieves. The organ of attachment. The pump of thrills and troubles, clinging in stubborn colonies like pulpy shore life battened on a jetty. Slashed by the little deaths of sleep and pleasure, they swell in the nurturing spasms of the waves, sucking to cling, and even in death itself, baked, frozen, they shrink to grip the granite harder. Rid yourself of attachments and aversions. But in her father's orchard already, he says he'd like to be her bird, and she says, sweet, yes, yet I should kill thee with much cherishing, showing that she knows already, as Art Pepper, that first time he takes heroin, already knows that he will go to prison, and that he'll suffer, and knows he needs to have it or die. And the one who makes the general lose the world for love lets him say, would I had never seen her. But oh, says Ina Barbus, then you would have missed a wonderful piece of work, which left unseen would bring less glory to your travels. Among us creatures in the rock-torn surf, a wave of agitation, a gasp. A scholar quips, Shakespeare was almost certainly homosexual, bisexual or heterosexual. The sonnets provide no evidence on the matter. He writes Romeo an extravagant speech on tears in the Italian manner. His teardrops cover his chamber window, says the boy. He calls them crystals, inanely, and sings them to Juliet with his heart. The almost certainly invented heart, which Buddha denounces in its endless changes, forever jumping and moving. Like an ape. Over the poor ape's head, the crystal fountain crashes illusions, the cold salt spume of pain and meaningless distinction, as Buddha says. But here, in the crystal shower, mouths are open to sing. It is Lee Andrews and the Hearts in 1957 singing, I sit in my room looking out at the rain. My teardrops are like crystals. They cover my window pane. The turns of these illusions we make become their glory. To Buddha, every distinct thing is illusion, and becoming is destruction. But still we sing in the shower. I do. In the beginning, God drenched the emptiness with images. The potter, cross-legged at his wheel in Benares Market, making mud cups, another cup each second tapering up between his fingers, one more to sell the tea seller at a penny a dozen, and tea a penny a cup. The customers smash the empties, and waves of traffic grind the shards to mud for new cups in turn. And I keep a cup here next to me, holding it a while, from out of the cloud of dust that rises from the shattered pieces, the risen dust alive with fire, then settled and soaked and whirling again on the wheel that turns and looks on the world as on another cloud, on everything the heart can grasp and throw away as a passing cloud. With even enlightenment itself, another image, another cloud to break and churn a salt foam over the heart like an anemone that sucks at clouds and makes itself with clouds and sings in clouds and covers its window pane with clouds that blur and melt until one clings and holds. as once in the temple. In the time before the temple was destroyed, a young priest saw the seraphim of the Lord. Each had six wings. With two they covered their faces. With two they covered their legs and feet. With two they darted and hovered like dragonflies, or perched like griffins in the shadows near the ceiling. These are the visions, too barbarous for heaven, and too preposterous for belief on earth, God sends to taunt his prophet with the truth no one can see that leads to who knows where. A seraph took a live coal from the altar and seared the prophet's lips, and so he spoke. As the record ends, a coda in retard, the hearts in a shifting velvety ah, and ah prolonged again and again as Lee Andrews reaches ah high, for I have to gain faith, hope, and charity. God only knows the girl who will love me. Oh, if we only could start over again. Then the hearts chant the chords again a final time, ah, and the record turns through all the music and on into silence again.

You are listening to the Bohemian Beat, and we just heard Amelia Torini with Hold Heart. And before that, Robert Pinsky reading his poem, The Hearts. Well, we will have to end on that note, but we're going to end with a poem by Rabindranath Tagore, a famous Indian poet who lived between 1861 and 1941, a cultural icon of India. He became Asia's first Nobel laureate when he won the 1913 Nobel Prize in Literature. And the piece we will end with, based on his poetry, is called Nothing Lasts Forever. Thank you so much for joining us today on the Bohemian Beat. I hope you've enjoyed the show, and we will be back next week, same beat time, same Bohemian frequency, for more poetic entertainment. Thank you for joining me on the Bohemian Beat. I'm Riddhi.

is sweet for a short time, and then it is gone. Knowledge is precious, but we will never have time to complete it. All is done and finished in eternal heaven, but our life here is eternally fresh. Keep that in mind.

Aloha, aloha, aloha. Come right on in. As always, your table is ready for you right over here, nestled up against the bandstand with total access to the dance floor as well, because once again, you have found yourself in this audio venue that's known as the Tiki Lounge Remix. We are the home of creative Sonic Exotica, and I'm your host and DJ here in the lounge. My name is Seth Jordan. The bar, the kitchen is all open for business. Place your orders. And in the first hour of this edition of the program, where I bring you the very best in global world music sounds, digital beats, contemporary jazz, and a bit of dub and reggae as well, we've got a Moroccan-Cameroonian collaboration, some classic Hawaiian kitsch music, a bit of Latin-Israeli sounds, plus a new album from a wonderful London-based Trinidadian poet-musician, some Spanish reggae, and three very creative New Zealand, UK dub producers combine forces to great effect. So I hope you can stick around and enjoy the sounds in the first hour of the Tiki Lounge Remix. And to kick things off, we're going to head to Morocco and the Casbah Rockers, which is a project of the great producer, Mr. Pat Jabbar, who's a Swiss-German who spent a lot of time in Morocco over the last number of years. He's got the Casbah Rockers, and they've combined up on this track with Mr. Amin Wayne from Cameroon in Central West Africa. And this is a fine new EP from them called Uwana Fumban. So have a listen to Casbah Rockers from Morocco and Amin Wayne from Cameroon, right here in the

And that's another track from Pat Jabbar and the Casbah Rockers there from that new EP, Auna Fumban. That's a track called Fumban, F-O-U-M-B-A-N, and that is the coffee mix of that particular track. Casbah Rockers, and once again, Casbah is with a K at the beginning of it there. Pat Jabbar, as I said before, was born in Germany, raised in Switzerland. I think he's got some Russian thrown in there as well. And he discovered Arabic music when he was living in Israel. And he formed groups like the Casbah Rockers, started up his own label called Baraka El Farnachi, and he's been going for several decades now. Good stuff from the Casbah Rockers, Pat Jabbar. Well, I'm just going to play you this next track, and then I'll tell you a little bit about it. It's unusual, it's kitsch, see what you think, right here in the Tiki Lounge Remix.

And that's the unusual voice of Miss Ethel Azama, A-Z-A-M-A. She was a seasoned jazz and cabaret singer who was spotted performing back in the 1960s in her native Hawaii by the exotica maestro Martin Denny. You might know that name. He kind of popularized what we've come to know as exotica music back in those 50s, 60s, and 70s times. She recorded her debut album, Exotic Dreams, back then, with a nod to Denny himself, as well as an eclectic song selection that placed her stage center in the easy listening bachelor pad waiting room, it says here. She started her professional career way back in 1955 as an MC at the Oasis nightclub in Honolulu, Hawaii. The club served as a venue for musical reviews from Japan quite often, and in 1956 she began working as a standard singer in U.S. military clubs on the island of Oahu, such as the Cannon Club on Diamond Head. Ethel Azama went on to a long career of performing and acting as well. She died back in 1984, and that album of hers, Exotic Dreams, has just been given a re-release now on the Nexotica label. That's N-E-X-O-T-I-C-A, Nexotica, which bills itself as promoting incredibly strange space-age bachelor pad music. Okay? And it's kind of a joy to have this old, rather kitsch sounds from Hawaii from that period. Let's hear another track from this album. This has a long Hawaiian name. I will not attempt to pronounce it. But once again, this is Miss Ethel Azama from Hawaii, from the album Exotic Dreams on the Nexotica label, right here in the Ticket.

And that's a track called Magic Plant, the Bat Oven remix of it. And that is by Tel Aviv, Israel-based group La Chuma. That's C-H-O-O-M-A, La Chuma. They're a six-piece group out of Tel Aviv, and they draw on a wide variety of influences, everything from Moroccan Gnawa music to Colombian cumbia, Jamaican dub and roots, and even some cosmic jazz as well. They're led by bassist-producer Mr. Alon Kameli. That's La Chuma. And Bat Oven, who remixed that there, is an alias of electronic artist, composer, and producer Jeremy Gottlieb, works as Bat Oven. On that track, from the Magic Plant EP on the Batov label, B-A-T-O-V. La Chuma have a brand new album out too. It's called Local Spirits, also on Batov label. And here's a track from that new album. It's the only one that's been released so far. We'll follow up when more come our way. This one's called Gamal Gadal. From Tel Aviv in Israel, this is La Chuma from the album Local Spirits here in the lounge.

your bird and I, above an ocean of tigers. You to your cage by increments, by measures.

flying. 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I may act as if I might. I may. Maybe I have etheric sight. Perhaps I compose unwritten poems with no words and no meaning. Perhaps I was a water bearer in a past life, with a dream scroll unraveling, with perfect pitch, with all intention to disappear as air.

and our chemicals of surprise, our sex of heat and suspense, invisible eyes in arenas of dexterity, in arenas of the physical arenas of intimate technology, as blushing heat, as the sharp leaf of cane. That night, I encountered a ghost along a leaning road.

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Your bird and I, in the notion of your cage, in the manner of our lives, by increments and measures, in perilous waters and sea shanties and coefficients, by flight.

0: And that's the Afrofuturistic voice of Mr. Anthony Joseph on a track called Your Bird and I. Comes from a brand new album from him called The Ark, out on the Heavenly Sweetness label. And Anthony Joseph was born in the Caribbean, Trinidad, Tobago. There he wrote poetry and lyrics before moving to the rainy England at the age of 22 and becoming the lead singer of a heavy rock band there originally. But cut to early in 2023 when the poet, writer, and academic won the T.S. Eliot Prize from his book, The Sonnets for Albert. He's a very interesting fellow, Anthony Joseph. I clicked into him last year when he put out an album called Rowing Up River to Get Our Names Back, where he was pursuing this spoken word poetry of his over music backing. It's kind of in the lineage of Jamaican poets like Lytton Kwesi Johnson, who's based in England as well, and the late Benjamin Zephaniah, who also pursued this sort of combination of spoken word poetry and music together. This new album, as I said, The Ark, is very creative, and here's the title track from it. Once again, from Trinidad via the UK, Anthony Joseph from the album The Ark. Here is that title track.
1: Sun Ra was on the ark. Prince Nico Mbaga, he was on the ark. So was Art Taylor and Sonny Simmons and Bessie Smith and Duke, all on the ark. And Joe Tex and Geraldine Connor and Giuseppe Logan, even Roaring Lion and Aunt Bunny were abdominally on the ark. The original, the

around the village, bachelor life. And then you hear he bullying three women in the congregation, and the shepherd raising crook stick and tapping his foot when the hymn swing, but he's suffering in silence, because he's wondering if while he in church, rocking on his heels, his woman horning him would lead a gym when night come and he need a see a man to prophesy or tack back and catch them in slackness. But his fate was full. Every Sunday, he in church, he was on the ark in Brew. Beatty was on the ark, Mong and Vino in pajamas, the wild moon, fever in his throat, performance poet and stand-up comic boat were on the boat. And the ark was full, but more was to come, and they're coming still. Ethel Waters was on the ark, singing Creole gold. Octavia Butler, hip good, up upon this boat. Eric Eustace Williams, dead and living same time, was also wrapped in kente. Fats Waller, Courtney Jones, and Winifred Atwell, Lennox Raphael, even Gang Gang Sarah, blown from Guinea to Lokoto to Tobago, who had climbed the great silk cotton tree with intention to fly back to Africa, but who fell to stony death because she had eaten salt. Then Darkest Howe and the mighty Spoiler, the mighty Terror and the mighty Zandoli, and proper sore fans strewing vitamins down his throat. Zandoli, living among the dead, still crapping war around the sick man head. Then Pharaoh Sanders reached with Yusuf Lateef. Lovelace laugh. He see Eric Roach reach on the ark, his book of poems still warm under his arm. And when the ark had 2 days to go before it reached Southampton, here come Brother Resistance, here come Carl Du Bois, here come Benjamin Zephaniah, here come John LaRose, here come Charles Mingus, here come Lord Kitchener on his way back from New York in 1957, here come Paul Rosen, here come Beverly McBurney, even Olive Wharf rolled upon that boat. This was the year that the great bandit graduated from bandit school and roughed 40,000 men in San Fernando. When the river washed down from the million hills and cleansed the city. And who had drowned, badly waterlogged, and who had dead, badly wounded. And the great bandit came down with his escort and chariot to survey the land. And he found poor black folk had hidden in holes in the earth. And in barrels sealed shut with likely sap from the breadfruit tree. But the poets were wise and hid in the trees and were never found. And the bandit rode on. And the houses of dukes and spooks and prime ministers were burned to the ground. And all around the embassy room, those grand facades of colonial times were volcanically cast to ash and plundered. And then the bandit moved west, searching for that gold-throated woman who, after making disco love to him one morning, ventured him up to the hills overlooking the city, behind the bridge and quarry, and show him his own city. And he never imagined his own island as a map. Its grids and ley lines, the white fume forming at the lips of the coast. Years hence, the bandit went knocking at discotheque doors, but the woman was gone. She was upon the ark. Anointed with olive oil and secret colors.

great weight. He was not under arm. Instead, Baba, the great teacher, had long since evaporated into air, into language, into sound, into the very sex fruit of poetry. Under arm drove up to Bristol, Brixton, Birmingham, Leeds, and Manchester too. It swooned into New York, Boston and Chicago, New Orleans, see it too. Yeah. And then it swing down to Haiti, Cuba. Jamaica. Suriname, St. Kitts, St. Vincent, Guyana. Remember this arc. Respects no boundaries or Archimedes. It moves like a crown on a draughts board. Any damn way it chooses. Look at Pastor Aruba, Trinidad, Grenada. Look at move up the Orinoco River, and it never wear no necktie yet. St. Lucia gets it.

Yeah, and that's a track called Camins, C-A-M-I-N-S, from Spain, from the Catalan region there. And that translates as paths, roads, trails, sort of equivalent to the Spanish caminos, Camins. And that comes from the group who call themselves the Roof Bandits and the Soul Adventurers. That's a single that's just come out on the Spanish label La Panchita. Roof Bandits and Soul Adventurers right here in the Tiki Lounge. Well, I'm going to play you this next track, then I'll come back and tell you about it, okay? Have a listen. I'll give you a hint. It comes from both New Zealand and the

And that's a track called Transient Transmissions. It's a retwist of Adrian Sherwood's Iota remix. And that comes from an album that actually came out in 2024, but I've been revisiting it lately. It's called The Echoes of the Night, the Adrian Sherwood remixes. And it's put together by New Zealand duo Pitch Black, which of course is Mr. Michael Hodgson and Mr. Paddy Free, who together record as Pitch Black. Played you a couple tracks from them just the other week on a very new release from them, but this one, as I said, goes back to 2024. Pitch Black combining up with the great UK producer Adrian Sherwood to remix some of their mixes. Remixing of mixes. It's out on the Dub Mission label, and it's really nice to hear these two entities, the duo Pitch Black and Adrian Sherwood, teaming up. They do good work together. Here's another track from it. This is called A Thousand Mile Drift. Once again, the Adrian Sherwood mix from Pitch Black, right here in the Tiki Lounge.

one.

0: And that is about all the time we've got for this first hour of the Tiki Lounge Remix. I do hope you and your own good community station are hanging around for the second hour of the program. Plenty more good music coming your way, including some great new jazz in that second hour. And of course, the program is produced in the studios of Radio 2BBB FM here in Billingen, New South Wales. That's on Goombanga country. And it's brought to you thanks to the good folks at the Community Radio Network, CRN, with support from the Community Broadcasting Foundation. 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
1: 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They heard odd sounds. Odd sounds. They got nauseous after hearing an odd sound. Was it this?

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2: Hello.

And that's a track called Hesab Kitab. And it comes from a woman who's based in San Francisco in California in the USA. Her name is Zenia, and I will spell that for you. It's Z-H-E-N-I-I-A. Zenia is her name. And she blends Persian music, the old Iran, with modern jazz, psychedelic rock, and a bit of hip-hop thrown in as well on some tracks. And she draws on her family's Persian musical legacy and a deep commitment to social justice, crafting some emotionally charged, politically rooted songs that move across both genres and generations. With bass at the center and electric oud weaving through her sets, Zenia's music is for grief, resistance, and joy, it says here. It's quite an album, and it's caught my ear. And she's starting us off for this second hour of the Tiki Lounge Remix, where we're also going to be featuring some brand new jazz from the UK. So stick around for that. Right now, though, I do want to go back to this new album from Zenia. The album itself is called Sarab, S-A-R-A-A-B, Sarab, and it's a self-produced one from Zenia. This is a track called Jane Mariam. With strong genetic Persian influences, based these years in San Francisco, this is Zenia, right here in the Tiki Lounge Remix.

Oh, the Jesse Davis Quartet there. That was called Funk Sugo from the album Reflections. Hope you enjoy that, a man who now lives in Verona. You're listening to some jazz with Ross Williamson. Trust you're enjoying the program. Oh, the music now, and a singer called Daphne Rubini. She's from London, but now lives in Vancouver. And she's done a number of things professionally, including founding a big ukulele school, which is known as Ruby's Ukes. She's released an album in April of 26 called Whiskey Scented Kisses. And it's got some interesting music on it. Some of it original, this one not. This was composed in 1938 by Ralph Reed and Frederick Hollander and made famous by Nancy Wilson. It's called You Leave Me Breathless. And in the notes, Daphne says she likes how it celebrates imperfections, the quirks, gestures and little details that make us all fall in love. In an age so focused on surface beauty, its message feels especially tender. Daphne Rubini, You Leave Me Breathless.

And that's a band led by the bass player Lucy Clifford. A lot of bass there, bass guitar in fact. She's a lady from Sydney's South Coast. And that album, called Between Spaces of Knowing, won the 2025 ARIA Award for Best Jazz Album. That track that we just heard was called Where We Listen. Lucy Clifford playing the bass, Frey Garbutt the piano, David Regler tenor, Alex Masso was the drummer, and in the band the trumpeter there is Tom Avgenikos, and Chris Fields also is in there playing percussion. Hope you enjoyed that. Good Australian jazz from Lucy Clifford leading her sextet. And before that, we heard Daphne Rubini performing with her quintet, which is called Black Gardenia. From the album Whiskey-Scented Kisses, we heard You Leave Me Breathless. Now, let's go back in time. We're about to venture into the realm of acoustic recording. So, a recording made in 1923. This is King Oliver's Jazz Band, a recording made in April of 23 in Richmond, Indiana. The song is Dippermouth Blues, which was written either by King Oliver, who's the cornet player and leader of the band, or by the second cornet player, Louis Armstrong. They made two recordings of this. This one is the earlier one made for the Genet label. Along with those two, we've got Honoré Dutré playing trombone, Johnny Dodds clarinet, Lil Hardin playing the piano, Baby Dodds on the drums, and the banjo player is Bill Johnson. He's a singer too. Dippermouth Blues.

King Oliver's Jazz Band, recorded there in April of 1923, and that was Dippermouth Blues. 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We make the show at The Pulse in Geelong for the Community Radio Network. 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Here is Bria Skonberg playing the trumpet and singing from the 2026 release Flying High, Still Soaring. There's an accompanying trio with her, led by the pianist and arranger Champion Fulton. This is a 1929 song written by Paul Denneker and Andy Razaf.

Bria Skonberg doing the singing and the muted trumpet playing there. That was, of course, Sposen from 1929. Well, composed then, from the album Flying High, Still Soaring. Lars Danielsson, bass player, is quite an interesting gentleman, and he's very creative, as many musicians are, so he's created the title of his latest album, released in April of 2026. The title is Echomere. So, it's a newly invented word. The echo part describes an expansive field where sound resonates, and myr, spelled M-Y-R, is an Old Norse word for moor. Lars Danielsson is, of course, Scandinavian. He's a Swede. He's got a quartet. They call themselves Libretto. So, Lars Danielsson plays bass. The pianist is from Martinique. His name is Gregory Privat. The guitarist is English, John Paricelli, and the drummer and percussionist is a Swede, that's Magnus Erström. They're joined on this track by Magnus Lindgren, the Swede, who's playing flute and alto flute. So, from the album Echomere, here's that group led by Lars Danielsson, and this is called Ascending.

Lars Danielsson's group called Liberetto there, quintet in that case, from the album Ecomia, that was called Ascending. Lovely sound. Well, the singer Samara Joy was in Australia in 2025. Sadly, she struggled with a bit of a voice ailment and had to cut her performances short, but she does have a wonderful voice, and we're about to hear it now. This is an album released under the name of Brian Lynch. He's a trumpeter, although he plays flugelhorn on this track. The album's called Torchbearers, came out in 2026, and this is a song written by the alto sax player Charles McPherson and Samara herself. It's called The Joy of Love.

Samara Joy singing there was called The Joy of Love, and it appears on the album under the name of Brian Lynch called Torch Bearers. Well, our final track for this hour features the drummer Charles Ruggiero, who's leading a trio here with Bob Reynolds playing tenor sax and Mike Garola on the bass. Charles Ruggiero now lives in LA, but his childhood was very marked by jazz. His father, Vinny, was a jazz musician. So visiting the Ruggiero home were people like Art Blakey, Philly Joe Jones, Freddie Hubbard and John Hendricks. No wonder the man turned to jazz. He had a decent academic career as well as a performing one. This is a live recording made in 2025 at The Baked Potato, which is a Los Angeles jazz club, been around since 1970. The album's called Charles Ruggiero Plays Monk Live. So this is a Thelonious Monk composition. It's called Monk's Dream.

0: right, welcome, welcome, welcome to the Baked Potato.
1: And so ends Hot, Sweet and Jazzy for another week. Thanks for your company. Our email address is hotsweetandjazzy@gmail.com. And we're on Facebook too. See you again next time. Until then, bye-bye from Ross Williamson.

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0: Hello and welcome to you. Thanks so much for being here. Today's guest is someone best known as frontman of the group The Stranglers, one of the most long-lived and internationally popular bands from the original wave of British punk. He's Hugh Cornwell, and he's also enjoying a successful solo career long after he left the group in 1990. Want to meet him? Let's do it.
1: Sandy Kay.
0: Hugh Cornwell, how have you been?
1: I'm fine. I'm still in one piece. I'm still in good health, touch wood.
0: When you say you're in good health, I do distinctly recall you make your own good health because you've always taken very good care of yourself.
1: Well, apart from my crazy days when I was younger, when I didn't care what I put into my body or how much, apart from that period, you know, I went to university and studied biochemistry, which is all about the chemistry of the body and how food affects the body. So that's always been of interest to me. So I put that all into action, and processed food doesn't come anywhere near me.
0: It's super important, isn't it, especially as we age?
1: Well, the interesting thing is that once you get used to it, then it becomes like a rhythm of your life. The routine becomes a rhythm. You know, routine is a boring word, but rhythm is a very nice word, very comforting word, rhythmic, rhythm. The routine becomes rhythmical, and that's an important part of it, is the fact that it becomes repetition, a bit like music, nutrition and health and all those sort of things. That also has its own rhythm.
0: And talking of rhythm, that's something that you've had for a lot of years, because you started out in this music industry as just a young lad, didn't you?
1: Yeah, I started out as a rhythm guitarist. No, that's wrong. I started out as a bass guitarist for Richard Thompson, who went on to form Fairport Convention, who I was at school with. So I started off as a bass player and then graduated to rhythm guitar after that.

0: were obviously interested in making music while you were still at school. Otherwise, he wouldn't have had the opportunity to teach you anything, right?
1: Yeah. Well, but my musical beginnings started with singing. I've always thought of myself as a singer rather than a guitar player. I was singing when I was 3 years old, you know, to the flowers in the garden.
0: And I was
1: getting paid for it. My next door neighbours thought I sang very nicely and they used to give me sweets. So I was a professional at the age of 3 years old, getting a remuneration for my singing. And my mother said, you shouldn't be accepting sweets from next door. I said, well, they like what I'm singing, you know. I didn't think there's anything wrong with it. I'm a guitarist by default, really. I just do the basics in order to support the voice.
0: Right. So was it really that experience as a three-year-old that set you on the road to become a singer?
1: Yeah, I guess so. I mean, and then being a junior school, our headmaster called us in one by one one day, and then the first guys came out and we said, what happened? And they said, he just asks you what you want to do when you grow up. And I went in there and he said, what do you want to do when you grow up? And I said, I want to be a singer. I didn't even say rock. I just said, I want to be a singer. And he said, do your parents know about this? And I said, I don't know. I've never discussed it with them. So the phone call went out and I got it in the neck when I got home. There you go.
0: So did they accept that then? Obviously they didn't, because after you left school, you went on to university.
1: Yeah, they didn't accept it at all. And I kept my nose to the grindstone to try and do a science career when I wanted to do art. But they wanted me to be a scientist and hopefully a doctor, but I wasn't good enough at physics.
0: Like all parents, they wanted their children to do better than what they had in life. That's why they insisted you went to uni, right?
1: Exactly. I prolonged the agony by going to Sweden to do a PhD. And it was while I was over there that I bumped into all these bad influences, you know, some American draft dodgers and some Swedes, and we formed a rock band. And of course, I neglected my studies, and after about two or three years, the music won out, and I gave up the studies and brought the most of the band over to the UK to try and make it. I went off and recruited John Burnell to play bass. And in the first lineup of the Stranglers was Jet, John, me, and Hans. And Hans wrote the music to Strange Little Girl on piano. This first day I arrived in England, and I wrote the lyrics to it in about 5 minutes.

0: Lawrence got bored and left, and then Dave Greenfield came in, and that's when we changed the name of the band.
1: Why did you change it?
0: I don't know, really. The name was Johnny Socks. Well, the character of the band had changed because of the change in personnel. It was a different flavour.
1: So you became the Guildford Stranglers, but that didn't last too long because then you became the Stranglers, as we all know.
0: Yeah, well, we left Guildford, you see. We had to leave the off-licence, so we went to live in this little village, and the Chiddingfold Stranglers didn't quite roll off the tongue like the Guildford Stranglers.
1: Right.
0: Yeah, and, so and that's where it all started, really.
1: When did you find out that you were also a good writer?
0: Well, Get a Grip on Yourself was the first proper song I wrote for the Stranglers, and I was very pleased with that because I've been trying for a very long time to create something that the others liked. I was quite proud of that one, and they liked it, so we recorded it, and it became our first single.

0: was very pleased at that, you know, that my first song had become the first single. So it's around that time that I thought, oh, well, maybe I can write songs, you know. A lot of these skills that one thinks you can learn are things that actually you can make up as you go along. If you want to be a songwriter, then just be a songwriter and make mistakes. And sooner or later, if you're due to become one, then you will become one. Or if you want to be a film director, just make films, direct films. And sooner or later, if you're going to be good at it, you will become good at it. And it's as simple as that. There are all these things people think that you need to go to a course to learn something. It's a case of really suck it and see. You learn by making mistakes. So go out and make mistakes. That's the sort of thing. That, I think, applies to any skill that you can think of, really. Same thing, isn't it?
1: Yeah, absolutely. That's great advice. Who did the band The Stranglers take their inspiration from? What did you set out to be? Who did you set out to be?
0: We didn't really set out to be anything. We liked songs. You know, John wrote songs as well, and we wrote together. And I'd inherited that yearn from Hans, you see, because Hans wrote music all the time on guitar and piano when I knew him in Sweden. So I'd got that off him. So I love melody, you know. I'd grown up with melody and good songs and hooks and choruses you can sing along to and stuff like that. Yeah, great pop songs, you know.

those are the things we've been brought up on. So we really just wanted to write good songs. We didn't know what kind of songs they were, but we knew we wanted to write good songs. And then, you know, at that period of when we were doing all those early shows, there was a very, very sharp edge in the air in England at that time. It was full of jagged edges, you know, that you could cut yourself on the air. You know, it was so sharp. And everyone was very paranoid and angry. So after a few months of playing gigs around in that atmosphere, we soon got quite tough. And that displayed itself through what we were writing. So the songs became tougher as well. So at first, you know, the songs were very soft and almost soft country rock. But over a period of about a year, it transformed into this hard-edged thing because of the, you know, the environment we were in. We were victims of our environment, Your Honour.

0: why were people so angry and tough at that time? That's obviously punk developed, why?
1: It was a terrible time in England that time. In the early 70s, there was mid-70s, 74, 75, 76. There was a three-day week. There were power cuts. There was the rubbish wasn't being collected off the streets. It was a period of great hardship in the UK. I'm not sure how much people are aware of that. And that bred this undercurrent of discontent, you know, the haves and have-nots, you know, and that's how it all started.
0: So your music started to reflect that, and obviously, well, as we all know, it got a huge reaction.
1: Yeah, I mean, it spoke to something people were feeling, so they embraced it and what we were doing, which is great. But then at the same time, they embraced a lot of new music, and I use that term deliberately, at that time, that was nothing to do with punk. I mean, they embraced Elvis Costello, they embraced Blondie, they embraced The Jam and Television. I mean, they weren't punk bands, you know, as much as we weren't either. But no one was complaining because we got an audience, and who cares what they call us? Punk, fine, whatever you like. Take me to the sold-out shows, you know, and making the record. That's what I want to do. And everyone just embraced it. Whatever.

0: you characterise yourselves as punk and start to dress accordingly to match your audience?
1: Well, no, I think it was the other way around, actually. It was the bands that started. I got a pair of very, very tight, skin-tight jeans for £1, brand new, in a market store in Guildford. And I had a jacket that my brother had given me, a pinstripe jacket. So that was a weird combination, you know, to wear on stage and just things like that. And people saw it and
0: emulated.
1: Maybe someone had a tear in a shirt and had put it together with a safety pin, thinking that it would look neater. And look what that led to. They should have used a needle and thread.
0: Yeah, absolutely. Given it to their mum to sew up.
1: Yeah, that would have been a lot better.
0: Had your parents

0: parents already accepted that this was what you were doing and were supportive then?
1: Well, my mother sort of accepted it more than my father. My father didn't know what to think. But I think what bewildered them the most was that it was so successful. You know, it wasn't so much the act of doing it, but he's doing that and people are liking it. What? Yeah. You know, that was the thing that dismayed them the most, I think, because it was against everything that they'd built their lives on.
0: That's right. And they didn't have a leg to stand on to complain anymore if you were actually...
1: No, exactly. If you see

0: you think was the key to the Stranglers' success? Hugh says they were simply in the right place at the right time. I'm not sure that's the whole truth.
1: This is A Breath of Fresh Air with Sandy Kay.
2: It's a beautiful day.
0: It was an era when great songwriters abounded. Think Blondie, Paul Weller, Sting or Elvis Costello. Perhaps they all emerged when they did because between 1939 and 59, the world was much more concerned with fighting and recovering from war than cultural change. The kind of change that should have been taking place was bottling up, waiting to happen. So when the 60s came around, all that change was suddenly set free.
3: The songwriting was good, and all the people that were successful wrote a good song. There's a similarity with what happens in the film business. You know, you've got to have a good script. If you have a good script, you're more than halfway to making a great film. And it's the same with if you've got a good song, then you're more than halfway to being successful. And it's as simple as that. You've got to have the material, the good material to work from.
0: Can you name your favourite or one of your favourite songs from that period?
3: Well, no, pride is a sin, you know, Sandy. Don't forget that. So pride is an awful thing to suffer from. I choose my words carefully here. You know, I'm a man of words, and pride, I'm very uncomfortable with pride because pride leads to smugness, and smugness leads to contentment. And when you're content, you never create anything good. So I try and avoid pride. I'm proud of all the songs as a whole catalogue, but nothing in particular. But I can tell you that straight after that, they released a song called Peaches as a single, which did very well. And in fact, on looking back at it, I think one has to look at it as being the first rap record, because nothing like it had ever been in the charts before. There was no singing except the walking on the beaches, looking at the peaches. It was all just a rap. So that's quite an interesting slant on things.

0: kind of heading up to the late 70s, you're still with the band, but you start to branch away and make solo albums. Why the yearning to do that?
1: I think we had time off. I think that was the thing, that when you've been playing non-stop concerts for, you know, month after month after month, and you've gone straight in the studio, recorded all the songs you were playing live, more and more concerts, and suddenly, and you do that for a couple of years, then suddenly you're told, right, you got 4 months off, you know, and you think, my God, what do I do now? And John went off and did a record, and I thought, well, that's a good idea. I'm going to go off and do one too. And so I'd met this guy from Captain Beefheart's band, the drummer, who I got on really well. We became instant friends when I first met him, Robert Williams. And so I rang up Robert and said, "Hey, Robert, let's make a record." And he said, "Hey, great. Have you got any songs?" I said, "Well, I've got loads of ideas, yeah. And book some studios." He said, "Where should we do it?" I said, "Well, I'll come over to LA." I thought, I don't want to do it in London. How boring is that? I want to go somewhere. So I said, "Well, you live in LA, you book some studios." He said, "All right, I'll book some studios." And I didn't tell anybody that I was doing this, so that our record company started getting these bills from these recording studios in Los Angeles, and they didn't know what it was for, because I hadn't told anyone, you know, we were making this record. So that was a bizarre situation. So,

0: when you start planning things, that's not when interesting things happen. I think interesting things happen when they happen on impulse and a spur of the moment decision. That's what creates the interesting stuff. And that was just another one of those, really.
1: But you didn't think to tell the record company to expect an invoice?
0: No, because then they'd start asking me questions.
1: And then they just paid it anyway.
0: Yeah, but they paid it anyway, yeah. They thought, well, whatever he comes up with, we better own it just in case, you know, so we'll pay it.
1: Right. So that first studio album then gave you the taste to do more on your own, obviously, because I can't even count how many down you are now. But you stayed with the Stranglers for quite a while after that. And
0: well, I did. I did one just about 2 years before I left. I did one called Wolf, which was with Virgin Records. I did a solo album, yeah, before I left. But that wasn't a premeditated thing. I'm going to do this because I'm going to leave, so I'll get used to the idea of making records alone. It was, again, it was just a whimsical thing. I think I had a load of songs that the Stranglers didn't like. I think that's what it was. I had all these songs that I'd written, and I couldn't get them used. And I thought, well, Christ, I've got all these songs. I'd really like to use these. So I found some people that thought the same thing and went off and got a deal with Virgin Records and made that album.

0: guys in the band didn't mind that you were doing your own thing as well?
1: I didn't really discuss it with them. I just did it. You know, just what's
0: I'm starting to see a pattern here.
1: No, I mean, I think if they did say so, I'd say, well, look, I offered you these songs and you didn't want them.
0: Yeah.
1: And I wanted to release them. So that's why I did it. You know, it's a pretty good reason, isn't it?
0: Yeah. You know? But you were constantly clashing with Jean Vernel at that time, weren't you?
1: I was what?
0: Clashing with him.
1: Clashing with Vernel.
0: Yeah.
1: Well, we had our disagreements and our fallouts. Yeah, we had our disagreements, our fallouts.
0: About and, professional stuff?
1: Yeah, about everything. We weren't hanging out together. When you play in a band, I really cherish this at the moment with the guys I'm playing with now. I get involved in their lives in the sense that we hang out together. I ask them about their lives, you know, and what they're doing.
0: Yeah.
1: And I tell them about what I'm doing and they get a taste of what I'm about and I get a taste of what they're about. And when we were the last couple of years in the strength that I was spent in the band, we weren't doing that. We were meeting in a studio or a rehearsal room like people go to an office. And then at the end, everyone would go their separate ways. And it didn't feel like I was in a band anymore. It was like this job. And I acted on a whim, you know, and one show, I just said, big show, I said, I'm off, you know, I can't deal with this anymore. I'll do something else.
0: How did they react?
1: Dave, when I rang him and told him, I did it by phone the next day or the day after, Dave said, does that mean we're going to have a meeting? Which I thought was a very interesting reaction. Jet just said, oh, okay. And John said, oh, well, I'll be sorry to see you go. I knew you weren't very happy. So of all of them, John was the only one that had any sort of a reaction to it. The other two just didn't seem to bother them at all.
0: Wow. Had the music suffered because the four of you were not really in each other's lives much?
1: I've no idea. Better ask the public that.
0: But it was selling just as well, wasn't it?
1: I don't know. I mean, you know, I made 10 records with the band and I'd had enough and that was it. I don't think it requires a lot of close examination. It's just a feeling I got. I got a feeling in my gut which said, I don't want to do this anymore. I'd like to do something else.
0: Yeah.
1: And a lot of people in their lives, they reach these moments when you make a decision or you don't, you know, and a lot of people regret what they didn't choose to do for the rest of their lives, you know, and I didn't want to become someone like that.
0: So 16 years you were with them after forming them.
1: Well, yeah, I guess it was.
0: It's very courageous, but you'd had a good taste of making your own solo records. And then you started to do some work with Roger Cook.
1: Well, that's another misappropriation of facts because I'd been working with Roger Cook for 2 or 3 years before I left the band. You know, my publisher put us together as writers. I was always writing, as I said, I had all these songs. Yeah. And Roger wrote as well, and the same publishers put us together. So we've been writing, meeting up periodically on and off for a couple of years.
0: That was an ongoing thing. He's a lovely man and a super writer, isn't he?
1: Yes.
0: And imagine the partnership between the two of you would have really worked well.
1: Yeah, well, he's a good drinking buddy.
0: Oh, also, nice.
1: I don't know if he still drinks, but he was a good drinking buddy, I remember.
0: Have you given it up?
1: No, I just drink in moderation, you know.
0: Yeah, that's good. So that self-titled studio album was released in 92. By 2004, you worked with another friend of this program in Tony Visconti. He produced Beyond Elysian Fields, which was a huge seller for you too.
1: Yeah, I always liked Tony. He'd worked on Strange Little Girl and mixed an album of ours, Feline. Yeah, he mixed the album Feline. I always liked what he did with the David Bowie's voice. The voice was the most important thing and everything sat underneath it. And I liked that. And being a singer, you know, as I said at the beginning, it was important to me that my voice was on top of everything else. So it made perfect sense to work with Tony, you know, on that album.

0: heard that described as something like a cross between Dylan and Dire Straits with a dash of Traveling Wilburys. Sounds like a great cocktail. It was a great album.
1: Yeah, I remember there was a song on there called 24/7, all about Bob Dylan. It's the greatest job in the world, being Bob Dylan, 24/7. Yeah, I've got fond memories of that album. We play a couple of those tunes. It's very nice. Some nice vibes on that album.
0: Yeah. Hugh Cornwell, you seem to be always someone who reinvented yourself to shape the times, and you continue to reinvent yourself. In 2008, you actually offered a free download on your website because the music industry had changed so much. So you kind of foretold what was ahead, didn't you?
1: Well, it wasn't my idea. It was the record company's idea. The record company were paying for the record, which was two very, very experimentally thinking Australian guys, actually, based in London. And they said, hey, you, we've been thinking the music business is changing so much. Why don't we offer this album as a free download? And I said, well, then you won't get your money back. And they said, yeah, but it'll spread the word about Hugh Cornwell a lot better. And I said, well, if you're prepared to not get your investment back in the sale of the record, then fine. So I went along with it.
0: And it paid off for them, didn't it?
1: Well, it got the word out there, you know, I guess.

0: Hoover Dam sent you onwards and upwards too, because you kept putting out albums. How many have you had in total now?
1: I've no idea.
0: You've lost count too.
1: 10 Stranglers ones, and then I've had at least 10 of mine, and then a couple of collaborations, one with John Cooper Clarke as well. Got to be about 12 or 13, I guess.
0: The one you did with John Cooper Clarke was 2016. It was an album called This Time It's Personal, and it was a collection of classic American and British pop songs from your youth. You dedicated it to your mum, didn't you?
1: I dedicated it to my mum, did I?
0: Yeah, didn't you? I just made that up.
1: I think you made that up.
0: She would have liked you to dedicate it to her.
1: Yeah, she wouldn't have known. She wouldn't have said all those songs. I don't like any of those songs. She'd have liked Spanish Harlem. She'd have liked that one.
0: Right. So tell me a little bit about This Time It's Personal.
1: Oh, that was John's title. He said, "You have got a great title for this record, This Time It's Personal." And I said, great. He's a lovely guy to work with. You know, no one had any idea that he had such a fabulous baritone voice, and especially me. And the idea of doing MacArthur Park with him was my idea. And I thought he was going to come along and speak it like an actor or a stand-up comedian. But he started singing it, and singing it very well.

0: Dr. John Cooper Clarke is an English performance poet and comedian who styled himself as a punk poet in the late 70s. The album of oldies songs that Hugh and he made together, called This Time It's Personal, is definitely worth a listen.
1: This is A Breath of Fresh Air with Sandy Kay.
2: It's a beautiful day.
0: Have you been wondering where the Stranglers' biggest hit, Golden Brown, is? Well, I must admit that with all the banter between us, I completely forgot to ask Hugh Cornwell about it. What I know is that Golden Brown was released in 1982, at a time when the Stranglers were beginning to expand their sound, morphing into new wave, and with this track, relatively mainstream pop. The Stranglers spent years denying accusations that the lyrics are about heroin use and trade, claiming that different listeners were bound to hear different things in the lyrics. Hugh Cornwell finally bowed to the drug reference a few years back when he admitted it's about heroin and also about a girl. The girl in question was his Mediterranean girlfriend at the time, who happened to have golden brown skin.

0: that album did also include a song dedicated to your mother in La Grande Dame. So I got the album wrong, but I knew you had dedicated one to your mum.
1: That's right. That's right. Yeah. There's a song about her. I mean, she passed, and I thought, well, wouldn't it be nice to write a song about her? You know, I mean, it's a shame she can't hear it, but my siblings can hear it, and about what I thought about her, you know, so that's how it came about, yeah.
0: She must have been very proud of your success in the end.
1: I don't know, really. I don't know. She was always very supportive, so I guess that tells a story in itself. She was always supportive of it, whereas my father didn't show any interest whatsoever at all.
0: He never did.
1: But she was always supportive. He did volunteer to drive the equipment to shows like the other fathers when I was in a band with Richard Thompson at school. So he was partly to blame for what happened anyway. You know, he should have blamed him. He didn't have far to look for who caused all this to happen, you know.
0: Yeah, I'm sure he was secretly very proud also, although he probably couldn't admit it given his earlier stance. That's how dads act, isn't it?
1: Yeah, I guess so. I guess not being a dad, I don't know about that sort of thing,
0: You never had the opportunity to be a dad?
1: No, well, I've had plenty of opportunities to be a father, but I've never actually experienced it myself. And I don't say that with any remorse. When Father's Day comes and the day ends and the phone hasn't rung, then and the doorbell hasn't rung, then I open a bottle of champagne.
0: Can you tell me about that? It may not be something you want to speak about, but did you make a conscious decision that you didn't want to be a father?
1: Not really. It's never something that's been a goal for me. I mean, there's some people have goals in life. A lot of people, they say, the best thing I can do is become a parent. That thought or that yearn, that desire, I've never been a victim of it.
0: But I can imagine there would have been plenty of women tugging at your coattails saying, come on, let's do it, let's have a child together.
1: I guess that happened, yeah, but it's never really attracted me. I think to do something like that, you've got to want to do it, haven't you? Or it's an accident,
0: Okay, and you're always a man on a whim, so planning something would seem, I'd imagine, really foreign to you.
1: I think that if I became a father at my advanced stage, it would be a complete accident.
0: Hey, there are plenty out there that are even older.
1: And therefore, I'd probably embrace it.

0: Cornwell, 2022 brought about your latest album, and that one was called Moments of Madness. Don't know if I need to even ask you why that was titled that, but I think you should tell me anyway.
1: Well, it was the written and conceived and recorded, completed during that lockdown period that we were subjected to mostly all over the world. It meant that I was able to work without any interruption. There were no shows coming up, nothing. It couldn't go anywhere. So it seemed the right time to make an album. And I found the experience very productive.
0: It's a very different album for you too, I guess, because the process was different and it wasn't done on the fly as so many other songs had been written, given your busy touring schedule. This one, you obviously had a lot of time to sit down and think about your observations and comment about social stuff that was going on around you, because that's what the whole album encapsulates, doesn't it?
1: Well, yeah, but but that sounds a bit too neat and tidy to fit into your theory, because
0: okay.
1: I don't rush out songs because of touring schedule. Whenever I make an album, I put the time aside to prepare for it and write the songs and make demos. But with this one, no demos were required because we'd already mastered the demos of Monster into an album. So that part of the process wasn't necessary. And it meant that when I came to recording, the ideas didn't have to be so complete as they had been in the past. There was more of an element of experimentation when we were recording and actually songwriting. I write the song while I'm recording it, really. And I can't wait to do the next one, you know, because I'm going to keep doing that because it seems to work. Oh,

0: I remember recording albums in the Stranglers, and it was a bit like painting by numbers. You know, we'd have 3 weeks in the studio with this producer, blah, blah, blah. And we'd prepare the songs, we'd write the songs, we'd rehearse them, and then we'd go along to the studio. And because we only had 3 weeks in the studio, that was just enough time to record songs. So first the drums were done, then the bass was put on, then the keyboards were put on. It was like making a cake. Yeah. And it was all down to a recipe. Yeah. And it was a very, very boring process. Whereas now there's no recipe. I just go in with a half an idea and I just let it take over.
1: So even you don't know what's going to come out the other end.
0: Exactly. And you can go in with half an idea, and at the end of the day, I come out and I think, my God, I had no idea that that was going to turn into this.
1: So are you getting better with age in terms of your writing? Have you changed?
0: Well, I'm a bit more succinct, a bit more efficient with my paintbrush. It becomes simpler, and by becoming simpler, it becomes easier. And it also makes it much easier to play live as well.
1: This is where experience and age really come into it, don't they? What's your favourite track on Moments of Madness?
0: Well, at the moment, it's I Want to Hide Inside You, because it's a primeval message, you know. I remember someone at school coming up with the amazing statement when I was 15 years old. This kid got up in our class and said, "It's just struck me, everybody, that man spends the first 8 months of his life trying to get out of a woman, and then he spends the rest of his life trying to get back in." And that struck me at the age of 15 as very insightful. I wonder if the guy became a philosopher. And the song has become one of my favourites.

0: artists do, Hugh Cornwell doesn't listen to music in his spare time. He spent much of his time acting on stage and in several films, and he's an avid cricket fan. Hugh is also the host of a film podcast called Mr. DeMille FM, which allows him to dig deep into cinema and come up with some pretty extraordinary facts.
1: Someone posed me a question once and I gave a terribly wrong answer. The question was, how many feature films, and when I say feature films, films that have been had a cinema release, how many feature films have there been made in the history of cinema? And it's quite a remarkable figure. You know, I said probably about 8 million. And the answer is 500,000.
0: Really?
1: Which is remarkably small. Yeah. So when you think of all the hot Bollywood and Hollywood and the Eastern cinema and African cinema and everything, Russian cinema, it's only 500,000. It's remarkable. So it is within our grasps to see the best films that have ever been made in our lifetime.
0: Wow, I'm blown away by that stat. That's incredible.
1: Yeah.
0: Oh, you are a font of all knowledge for sure. Hugh, you're coming to Australia, as we started off saying. What are we going to hear in concert from you? A collection of all your stuff from the Stranglers right up to current day?
1: Yeah, you got it. From Nosferatu right up to the current day. You know, we're even we're going to be playing Big Bug on the tour. That took a long time to learn.
2: Black track. 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

0: going to dip into most of my solo albums, and a good smattering of Stranglers, you know, classic gems. I don't want to devote the most of the evening to the Stranglers songs, but I can't go anywhere without playing some of them. They represent me as much as anything else I've done.
1: Hugh Cornwell, what a pleasure chatting with you.
0: It's been a pleasure to speak to you as well. Thanks, Sandy. Take care. Bye.
1: Since Hugh Cornwell left the Stranglers in 1990, Jean-Jacques Burnel remains the only original member in the band. Hugh's book from 2001, The Stranglers Song by Song, explains for the first time, he says, the real stories behind the Stranglers' extensive catalogue. In 2004, he also published an autobiography, unsurprisingly called A Multitude of Sins. Thanks again for joining me today. I hope you've enjoyed Hugh Cornwell and the Stranglers' story. If you have, I'll look forward to having your ears again same time next week. Bye now.
2: 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Beautiful day.

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1: BBC News with Moira Alderson. The US military says American-guided missile destroyers have passed through the Strait of Hormuz and are now operating in the Gulf as part of an operation to break Iran's blockade. US Central Command denied an Iranian claim that one warship had been forced to turn back. Tom Bateman reports from Washington.
2: US Central Command said American forces were actively assisting transit for commercial shipping, but without saying exactly how, adding that two US-flagged merchant vessels had successfully navigated through the strait. Iran's military, however, called this a complete lie, with state media then reporting that Iran's navy issued a warning shot by firing cruise missiles, rockets and drones around what it called the aggressor enemy vessels. One Iranian news agency earlier reported that Iran hit a US warship with missiles, a claim the US immediately denied.
1: The United Arab Emirates says Iran has fired four cruise missiles towards its territory. The Defence Ministry said three were intercepted and the fourth fell into the sea. The Emirati authorities have also reported a fire in the Fujairah oil industry zone following what they described as a drone attack from Iran. Oman has also reported a residential building there has been hit. Two people have been wounded. The Hindu Nationalist Party of India's Prime Minister Narendra Modi has hailed an historic victory in assembly elections in the state of West Bengal. The BJP is on course to form its first government there, dislodging the regional party of the firebrand female leader Mamata Banerjee, in charge since 2011. Mr. Modi said the state's elections would be remembered forever because people's power had prevailed. Raju Bista is a BJP member of parliament.
3: Bhartiya Janata Party is forming its government in West Bengal, and this is the victory of the people of West Bengal, and this is the win of Narendra Modi's governance.
1: A car has driven into a crowd in the centre of the German city of Leipzig. The mayor says two people have been killed. More than 20 others are reported injured. Witnesses said an SUV with one person inside sped through a pedestrian zone. It's not yet known if it was a deliberate attack. Bethany Bell is in Munich.
4: This happened in the late afternoon when many people would have been going home from work. We understand that an arrest has been made, that the driver is no longer a threat, in the words of the police reported there. And we've had pictures of a car seen driving at speed into the centre of the city where there were a lot of people around.
1: The World Health Organization says it's evaluating the situation on board a Dutch cruise ship stricken by a suspected outbreak of the deadly hantavirus. Three people have died. A WHO spokeswoman said medical teams in full protection suits have visited the vessel off the coast of Cape Verde several times to collect blood samples from two sick crew members. BBC News. The US Supreme Court has temporarily reinstated a federal rule allowing a widely used abortion pill to be prescribed online and posted to recipients. The move reverses a decision last week by a court of appeal that reduced access to the medication nationwide, reinstating the requirement that it be obtained in person. Alexis McGill-Johnson is the chief executive of Planned Parenthood and spoke about the issue ahead of the Supreme Court issuing its latest ruling.
5: We are already living in a world where just a little less than half the states of this country have banned or restricted access to abortion. We are working with an infrastructure of getting access to healthcare that is limited. And what being able to receive medication abortion, mifepristone precisely, through the mail has allowed us to do is to be able to serve many patients at their convenience.
1: European leaders meeting in Armenia have stressed that global turmoil and strained relations with Washington require a coordinated approach to security. The EU Commission President Ursula von der Leyen said Europe should speed up defence production to strengthen its military capabilities. Ukraine's President Volodymyr Zelensky said the continent should be prepared against all threats. Argentina's government has increased gas subsidies from 50 to 75% for almost 5 million customers. The move for vulnerable households is aimed at mitigating the impact of rising global fuel prices due to the Iran war. Football fans in the world's two most populous countries don't yet know whether they'll be able to watch the World Cup, which starts next month in the US, Canada and Mexico. No TV or digital deal has yet been agreed between broadcasters in India and China and the sport's world governing body. The Chinese state broadcaster CCTV has previously aired the tournament but isn't yet running any promotional material. An offer reportedly tabled for the Indian rights is said to have been rejected. BBC News.
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And a very good morning to you. Yes, it is Tuesday morning. It's the 5th of May, and this is Good Morning Country on your wireless. And it's emanating from the bunker here in Harrington on the mid-north coast, New South Wales, situated halfway between Taree and Port Macquarie. And we've got a wonderful music mix lined up in the first hour. And we'll get to that in a moment. But what else is on the agenda? We've got our CD giveaway this morning is Lance Burrell. And Lance Burrell sings Merle Haggard. We'll feature a couple of those tracks from that album and give you the cue to call at the appropriate time. Following the news at 6:30, you'll be asked to stay tuned for the cue to call. At around 7:15, I caught up with Chris Knight from Benson Manor, an outfit based in Queensland, and a new single out and about. And our friends in Gaynder will be interested with this one because Chris Knight grew up in Gaynder, now residing over on the coast. We've got our rural livestock report, and it'll be along in just on 20 minutes. And I've got the Far Gone Beauty standing by to get the music up and running on this Tuesday morning. The 5th of May.

The unmistakable voice of Kim Cheshire out the front of the Wheel. And, of course, the Wheel were the supergroup of their day. Kim Cheshire on vocals, Mitch Farmer on the drums. You had Mick Elback on the fiddle. On bass guitar, you had Jeff McCormack. And on everything he could play, Rod McCormack. They were the Wheel. And they toured extensively around Australia. That was Get Gone, I Fell in Love, and Man with a Hammer. And we are working through. Well, we had Saw You Running as well. Working through to the Rural Livestock Report. It's around about 7 minutes away. And we'll continue with the Wheel.

Welcome to your daily market update, powered by Auctions Plus, Australia's largest ag marketplace. I'm Natasha Lobbin with today's report. Commercial cattle listings contracted this week to 16,219 head after some bumper listing weeks. While supply eased, offerings remained substantial and elevated relative to typical seasonal levels, underpinned by ongoing dry conditions in northern New South Wales. The clearance rates surged to 81%, up 19 percentage points week on week, perhaps in response to tighter supply. This uplift was reinforced by a sharp increase in value over reserve, which rose $91 to an average of $136 a head, pointing to improved alignment between vendor expectations and buyer willingness to pay. The Auctions Plus Young Cattle Indicator lifted 34 cents to 460 cents a kilo, reversing last week's decline and reflecting stronger pricing across most young cattle categories. Regionally, northern New South Wales continued to dominate supply, accounting for 45% of total listings. However, the regional composition shifted, with the Central West emerging as the largest contributor this week, replacing the Northern Tablelands, which had led in recent weeks. Steers again made up the largest share of the listing and posted broad-based price gains. Lighter categories led the recovery. 0 to 200 kilo steers rose 89 cents to average 571 cents a kilo for a 75% clearance. 200 to 280 kilo lifted 41 cents to 511 cents a kilo for an 82% clearance. And 280 to 300 kilo steers gained 31 cents to 505 cents a kilo for 89% clearance. Heifers recorded a notable lift in performance, with clearance rates improving to 86% and the national average reaching 400 cents a kilo. The combination of stronger clearance and tighter price spreads suggests more consistent competition, particularly for well-finished lines. Breeding stock clearance improved to 70%, reflecting more active but still selective buying engagement. Demand continues to centre on quality and proven breeding lines. Processors accounted for 5.71% of purchases this week. That concludes today's market update, brought to you by Auctions Plus, dedicated to connecting ag.

0: A very good morning to you as you're waking around Australia on this Tuesday morning. It is Walshy on the wireless, all thanks to your local community radio station, or you may have selected the Community Plus app to acquire your Good Morning Country. Whatever you've selected, thank you for joining here on the mid-north coast in New South Wales, situated halfway between Taree and Port Macquarie. Going to get back to another music mix to take us through to the news and weather as we welcome in this Tuesday. And, well, I remember his first appearance at the Gimby Master all those years ago. Went off like a proverbial, as they say. In the meantime, it is your local community radio station you are listening to.
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3: G'day everyone, it's Adam Brand here, and I'm glad that you've joined me and my mate Walshy right here on Good Morning Country.

Adam Brand there, and music from Adam's catalogue, and Dirt Track Cowboys, probably the first big hit Adam Brand had. Prior to that, we had Grandpa's Piano, Big Old Car, Built for Speed, and Uncle Pete. Folks, we are heading to the news and weather. It's about 9 minutes away. And if you're departing, thank you for your company. I hope you're able to join me again tomorrow morning from the bunker here in Harrington for the Wednesday edition as we go to another music mix from Adam Brand to take us to that news and weather. Party till the money's all gone, gone fishing, and get loud. That's Adam Brand.

Need some room to catch my breath. Pushing this broom's gonna be the death of me. I don't even smoke, but I'm ready for a cigarette. What the heck?

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1: National Radio News.
2: Good morning, I'm Laura Devoy. The US says it has sailed two guided missile destroyers through the Strait of Hormuz, but Iran has denied those claims. The BBC's Tom Bateman reports from Washington.
3: US Central Command said American forces were actively assisting transit for commercial shipping, but without saying exactly how, adding that two US-flagged merchant vessels had successfully navigated through the strait. Iran's military, however, called this a complete lie, with state media then reporting that Iran's navy issued a warning shot by firing cruise missiles, rockets and drones around what it called the aggressor enemy vessels. One Iranian news agency earlier reported that Iran hit a US warship with missiles, a claim the US immediately denied.
2: Meantime, US President Donald Trump has told Fox News Iran will be blown off the face of the earth if it attacks US ships guiding vessels through the Strait of Hormuz. Aboriginal and Torres Strait Islander listeners are advised the following story contains the name of an Indigenous person who has died. A man accused of murdering a five-year-old girl in Alice Springs is expected to front court today. The 47-year-old was arrested last week, hours after the body of Kumanjai little baby was found. He's been charged with multiple offences, including murder. The tax discount, which exempts electric vehicles from the fringe benefits tax, will be wound back. From April 2027, the exemption will apply to EVs under $75,000, with those above that threshold to be taxed at 75% of the usual rate. From April 2029, all EVs will be taxed at 75%. Three people have died after two vessels got into difficulty off the coast of northern New South Wales last night. Emergency services were called about 6:15 after a member of the public reported a yacht appeared to be in difficulty off the South Ballina breakwall. A crew from Marine Rescue New South Wales responded, but that vessel rolled while crossing the Ballina Bar in heavy conditions. Three people are confirmed to have died, while four made it to shore. It's not yet known how many people were on board the yacht, which is believed to have sunk. New research shows women are significantly less likely than men to prioritise their hearing health. A survey found fewer than a third of women have had their hearing checked at least every 3 years, compared to half of men. Karen Hirschhausen from Hearing Australia is encouraging women to put their hearing health first and seek professional help.
4: Hearing checks are quick and they're quite easy. And if help is needed, there are many simple, affordable and discreet options available that can really lead to improved confidence, improve connection and quality of life.
2: A new report has found hair and beauty salon workers are being expected by clients to act as therapists. Peter Hislop has more.
5: Hundreds of hairdressers, beauticians and salon clients nationwide were interviewed and surveyed between 2017 and last year. Researchers from the University of Melbourne and University of Adelaide found workers provide informal social and emotional support, with staff often expected to act as confidants. The report found there's limited support available to workers to help them develop the skills they need to discuss relationship breakdowns, domestic violence, abuse and depression. And if you or anyone you know needs support, call 1-800-RESPECT on 1-800-737-732.
2: Turning to sport, in surfing, Australians Steph Gilmore and Ethan Ewing have won the Gold Coast Pro. It's the seventh time Gilmore has won the event. For Ewing, it's his third World Surf League Championship Tour win.
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7: A very good morning to you as you're waking around Australia on this Tuesday morning. It is May 5. Folks, we'll get back to the music mix in just a moment. We'll work our way through to the next news and weather, because following that news and weather, we'll have our CD giveaway. And this morning, it's Lance Birrell's album, Brand of Man. Lance Birrell sings Merle Haggard, and 15 tracks on that release. And we'll give you the opportunity when I give you the cue to call. Far too early yet. Let's look at the weather around Australia, folks, on this Tuesday morning.
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7: In Brisbane, partly cloudy, 27. Sydney, sunny and 24. Canberra, 18 and mostly sunny. In Melbourne, also 18, but partly cloudy with a possible shower. Hobart, 18 and partly cloudy. In Adelaide, partly cloudy, 19. Perth, sunny, 23. Alice Springs, sunny, 22. Into Queensland, Cairns, mostly sunny, 27. Townsville, mostly sunny, 30. And Mackay, mostly sunny, 27. Rockhampton, partly cloudy, 30. And Hervey Bay, partly cloudy, 27. And Gander, partly cloudy, 29. Into New South Wales and Armidale, partly cloudy, a shower or two, possible thunderstorm, and 21. Orange, mostly sunny, 14. Yass, partly cloudy, 16. And Young, 17 and partly cloudy. Cooma, mostly sunny, 17. And Batemans Bay, sunny, 23. Virga, mostly sunny, 23. And Griffith, a partly cloudy day and 19. Into Victoria, Mildura, becoming cloudy, 19. Swan Hill, cloudy, 19. And Shepparton, 18 and cloudy. Bansdale, partly cloudy, 19. And Horsham, cloudy, 17. In Warrnambool today, cloudy, a shower or two about, and 17. Into South Australia, Mount Gambier, cloudy, a shower or two, also 17. Port Pirie, partly cloudy, early shower or two expected, 21. And Ceduna, cloudy, 20. Into Tasmania, Nubina, partly cloudy, 17. Huonville, 16. And partly cloudy, and Oatlands, partly cloudy, 15. In the Territory, Darwin, sunny and 35. Moving to WA in Albany, cloudy 18, Bunbury sunny 21, Karratha sunny 32, Newman sunny 25, Kununurra mostly sunny 35, and Broome sunny 35. Here in Harrington and Taree on the mid-north coast of New South Wales, a partly cloudy day today with a shower or two expected, or continuing more likely, continuing, and a top of 23. You're up to date with news, sport and weather. And we'll get back to that music mix, folks, with Walshie on the wireless. Good morning.
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13: G'day, folks. 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

A triple play from Clearlier Adams, Speed of the Sound of Loneliness, Looking Forward, Looking Back, and the Honky Tonk, Stardust Cowboy. Folks, we're about 11 minutes off of news and weather as we work our way through, and our CD giveaway with Lance Pearl will follow the next news. But to get us closer to that news, we've got a double from Dean Parrott. I've got Vanessa Bourne in there, and also a track from Diane Lindsay. It's Walshy on the wireless. Good morning.

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2: Good morning, I'm Laura Devoy. The US says it has sailed two guided missile destroyers through the Strait of Hormuz, but Iran has denied those claims. The BBC's Tom Bateman reports from Washington.
3: US Central Command said American forces were actively assisting transit for commercial shipping, but without saying exactly how, adding that two US-flagged merchant vessels had successfully navigated through the strait. Iran's military, however, called this a complete lie, with state media then reporting that Iran's navy issued a warning shot by firing cruise missiles, rockets and drones around what it called the aggressor enemy vessels. One Iranian news agency earlier reported that Iran hit a US warship with missiles, a claim the US immediately denied.
2: Meantime, US President Donald Trump has told Fox News Iran will be blown off the face of the earth if it attacks US ships guiding vessels through the Strait of Hormuz. Aboriginal and Torres Strait Islander listeners are advised the following story contains the name of an Indigenous person who has died. A man accused of murdering a five-year-old girl in Alice Springs is expected to front court today. The 47-year-old was arrested last week, hours after the body of Kumanjai little baby was found. He's been charged with multiple offences, including murder. The tax discount, which exempts electric vehicles from the fringe benefits tax, will be wound back. From April 2027, the exemption will apply to EVs under $75,000, with those above that threshold to be taxed at 75% of the usual rate. From April 2029, all EVs will be taxed at 75%. Three people have died after two vessels got into difficulty off the coast of northern New South Wales last night. Emergency services were called about 6:15 after a member of the public reported a yacht appeared to be in difficulty off the South Ballina breakwall. A crew from Marine Rescue New South Wales responded, but that vessel rolled while crossing the Ballina Bar in heavy conditions. Three people are confirmed to have died, while four made it to shore. It's not yet known how many people were on board the yacht, which is believed to have sunk. New research shows women are significantly less likely than men to prioritise their hearing health. A survey found fewer than a third of women have had their hearing checked at least every 3 years, compared to half of men. Karen Hirschhausen from Hearing Australia is encouraging women to put their hearing health first and seek professional help.
4: Hearing checks are quick and they're quite easy. And if help is needed, there are many simple, affordable and discreet options available that can really lead to improved confidence, improved connection and quality of life.
2: A new report has found hair and beauty salon workers are being expected by clients to act as therapists. Peter Hislop has more.
5: Hundreds of hairdressers, beauticians and salon clients nationwide were interviewed and surveyed between 2017 and last year. Researchers from the University of Melbourne and University of Adelaide found workers provide informal social and emotional support, with staff often expected to act as confidants. The report found there's limited support available to workers to help them develop the skills they need to discuss relationship breakdowns, domestic violence, abuse and depression. And if you or anyone you know needs support, call 1-800-RESPECT on 1-800-737-732.
2: Turning to sport, in surfing, Australians Steph Gilmore and Ethan Ewing have won the Gold Coast Pro. It's the seventh time Gilmore has won the event. For Ewing, it's his third World Surf League Championship Tour win.
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0: A very good morning to you as you're waking around Australia on this fifth day of May. Folks, coming up, we've got our CD giveaway. Hold the phones. I will give you the cue to call at the appropriate time. And before we do much more, we'll look at the weather around Australia.
1: 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Now for the regional weather.
0: In Brisbane today, partly cloudy, 27. Sydney, sunny, 24. 18 and mostly sunny Canberra, Melbourne. Partly cloudy, a possible shower, 18. And Hobart, 18 and partly cloudy. Adelaide, partly cloudy, 19. And Perth, sunny, 23. Alice Springs, sunny and 22. Into Queensland, Cairns, mostly sunny, 27. Townsville, mostly sunny, 30. And Mackay, 27 and mostly sunny. Rockhampton, partly cloudy, 30. And Hervey Bay, partly cloudy, 27. Meanwhile, in Gander, partly cloudy and 29. Into New South Wales, Armidale, partly cloudy, a shower or two. Possible thunderstorm, 21. Orange, mostly sunny, 14. And Yass, partly cloudy, 16. It'll be partly cloudy and 17 and Young. And Cooma, mostly sunny, 17. Batemans Bay, 23 and sunny. And Bega, mostly sunny, 23. While in Griffith, partly cloudy and 19. Into Victoria, Mildura, becoming cloudy, 19. Swan Hill, 19 and cloudy. Shepparton, 18 and cloudy. Bansdale, partly cloudy, 19. And Horsham, cloudy, 17. Warrnambool, cloudy, a shower or two, 17. Into South Australia, Mount Gambier, 17 and cloudy with a shower or two about. Port Pirie, partly cloudy, early shower or two expected, and 21. And Ceduna, cloudy, 20. Into Tasmania, Nubina, partly cloudy and 17. Ewenville, 16 and partly cloudy. And Oatlands, partly cloudy, 15. In the Territory, Darwin, sunny and 35. Moving to WA in Albany, cloudy 18, Bunbury sunny 21, Karratha 32 and sunny, and Newman sunny 25. Kununurra, mostly sunny 35, and Broome sunny 35. Here in Harrington and Taree on the mid-north coast, New South Wales, partly cloudy day with a shower or two continuing. And the top of 23. You're up to date with news, sport and weather. And we'll work our way through to the next bulletin. It's around 23 minutes away. CD giveaway coming up. Hold the phones. We will give you the cue to call at the correct time.
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0: Our CD giveaway this morning comes from Lance Burrell. Along with his wife Mel, they have been travelling Australia on a regular basis, having left their home base and travelling with a caravan. Plenty of people's dream, and they're going Australia wide, crisscrossing. He explains about Branded Man. Merle Haggard has always been one of my favourite country artists. After having many requests for his songs during my live performances, I decided to record this album to celebrate his greatest hits, which have stood the test of time. And I'm sure you're going to enjoy it. It's self-produced by Lance Burrell and is readily available by Googling lanceburrell.com.au. Here's the double play. Hold the phones, I'll give you the cue to call. We'll feature It's Not Love, But It's Not Bad, track 12. And we'll feature track 4, Let's Chase Each Other Around the Room.

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2: Good morning, I'm Laura Devoy. The Reserve Bank is widely tipped to raise interest rates today. It comes after a sharp rise in inflation last week related to the conflict in the Middle East. The Consumer Price Index rose 4.6% in the year to March. The RBA's Monetary Policy Board will continue its meeting this morning before announcing its decision on interest rates at 2:30 p.m. Australian Eastern Standard Time. All four of the big four banks are predicting a rate rise. EV tax breaks won't be in the upcoming federal budget as Labor seeks to bring more affordable electric vehicles to Australia. The Community Radio Network's Noah Seckham reports from Canberra.
3: Despite speculation the Albanese government was considering scrapping the fringe benefits tax exemption for electric vehicles, the government has ultimately decided to keep the policy, instead opting to scale it back in stages. From March next year, the tax exemption will only apply to EVs costing $75,000 or less, with a blanket 25% discount on payable fringe benefits tax to be introduced in mid-2029. The program currently benefits employees who lease an EV through their employer and is costing the budget 15 times more than originally expected. Labor says the change will save $1.7 billion by the end of the decade.
2: The Royal Commission into Anti-Semitism and Social Cohesion will hear from more witnesses today after Jewish people yesterday detailed how their lives have changed. On the first day of public hearings, the Commission heard how anti-Semitism has risen in recent years. Shana Gutnick, whose father was killed in the Bondi terror attack, detailed how she has to think about what shops she goes to and what suburbs she visits. She told reporters all Australians should be aware of Jewish people's experiences.
4: It's incredibly important, not just for the Commission to understand what has been going on, but for every regular Australian to realise what an impact anti-Semitism has had on our lives as community members, on our lives as parents, what children have to live through on a daily basis.
2: Victoria is set to deliver its first budget surplus since the coronavirus pandemic. This year's budget, which will be handed down this afternoon, is expected to show a $700 million surplus. Treasurer Jacqueline Symes is projecting a $1 billion surplus in 2026-27. The United Arab Emirates says Iran has fired several cruise missiles towards its territory. Some were intercepted while others fell into the sea. Here's the BBC's Middle East analyst, Sebastian Usher.
5: The prospect of a renewed military confrontation between Iran and the US seems to be rising as the UAE has faced several missile strikes. The Emirate of Fujairah in the UAE says that a fire has broken out in a major petroleum complex after an Iranian drone attack with three people injured. The UAE has described the Iranian attacks as a dangerous escalation. They've certainly broken the lull in attacks since the ceasefire between the US and Iran began. That truce now seems increasingly at risk as Tehran has shown its readiness to respond to US efforts to break its blockade of the Strait of Hormuz.
2: Celebrities are starting to arrive at the Metropolitan Museum of Art in New York City for this year's Met Gala. The theme is costume art and the dress code is fashion is art. Guests have been invited to explore the relationship between fashion, art and the human body over 5,000 years. Photos posted by photographers show a white carpet with green colouring imitating grass or moss and white flowers hanging from the ceiling.
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7: I can tell you that currently in downtown Kennington, we're sitting on 9.4 degrees, so not too bad a morning, a way to get the day started, but we're not going to have such warm weather over the next few days. And let me tell you, first of all, about today's weather. I can tell you that we're expecting a top temperature today of 17. Now, it'll be cloudy, but they're suggesting there won't be any rain today. However, that will change as from tomorrow. And as I said, the temperature will start to drop, but not quite dropping tomorrow. It's the same top temperature forecast tomorrow, 17 degrees, but they're suggesting showers increasing and between 1 and 5 mils of rain. Thursday, possible shower. 3 overnight, so getting quite chilly there, but only a top of 12 on Thursday. So take note, Thursday, top temperature 12 and up to 1 mil of rain. Friday, possible shower, 6 to 16, up to 1 mil of rain. We look at the next few days, very similar. So we'll go into a bit more detail at the this stage of the forecast next hour. But just reiterating, today's top temperature will be 17, cloudy but no rain. Now, for those who look to the skies when deciding whether to hang the washing outside or inside, it's a little bit of a grey area today, so to speak. Okay, 6 minutes after seven, my name's John Pearce and I'm with you right through until 10 o'clock. At 9 o'clock, I'll be joined by Team Maiden Gully. I met with some wonderful people out there in Maiden Gully yesterday. I'll tell you a bit more about that as the show progresses. But we've got five wonderful guests coming in the third hour of the show and, of course, right throughout the day. Fantastic shows here on Phoenix FM. Now, what we do each Tuesday, we have a theme, and that theme is optional in the sense that if you want to send in a request, it doesn't have to fit in with our theme. We're very, very open-minded. But if you accept the challenge, you like the challenge of coming up with a song that relates to our theme, then we encourage you to do that by sending in your request via SMS 0477 51 358. And, of course, being a creature of habit, I'll start the show with a tremendous, terrific Tuesday triple treat, and that will give you an opportunity to work out what the theme is. The three songs I play will make reference to the theme in one way or another. So let's have a listen.

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3: 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And at 17 and a half minutes after seven, we enjoy the ongoing support of those wonderful sponsors. And I know that you'll continue to support our sponsors, and that way it's a win-win, isn't it? Now, just before we had those sponsorship announcements, we played a

a tremendous, terrific Tuesday triple treat consisting of Bobby Darin. He's asking you, Don't Rain on My Parade, Neil Sedaka, Laughter in the Rain, and the Carpenters' Rainy Days and Mondays. So I think it would it wouldn't need too much guesswork to work out that the theme today is rain. And that's a very topical theme the last few days, and I think that's how our wonderful producer Gary came up with this incredibly obscure theme. No, he'd been playing golf at the weekend, and I suggest perhaps that he did witness or experience some rain during that time. So that's where it came from. So if you would like to send in a request that somehow relates to rain, the number, of course, is 0477 51358, and I'll be very keen to search through and see if I can find the song of your choosing. Of course, I would doubt there are many people out there who would know what tomorrow is in terms of, you know, how we have special days throughout the year. Almost every second day is celebrating or recognising or acknowledging some particular cause. And tomorrow's a ripper, I reckon. It's only the second annual Humpback Day on May the 6th, tomorrow, Wednesday, May the 6th. Now, the event marks the month when these magnificent mammals typically begin their travel through Australian waters. It's seen as a day to connect the nation in its entirety, to connect with these bus-sized marine mammals that visit each year. And there's all sorts of things happening. There's a one-hour seminar available. There's thousands of school students across Australia assigned in for a live webinar from 2 to 3 with a special guest. And there's some new research that's going to be released in relation to these amazing creatures, these humpback whales. So tomorrow, Wednesday the 6th of May, is, well, tomorrow we're celebrating the second annual Humpback Day. And the first Humpback Day in May. Okay, let's have a look at what's coming up in terms of music. We've got our first request to play, and this seems to be getting, it's a bit of a, more than a trend, it's almost, yes, what everyone seems to be doing, and that is sending in two requests. Maybe just in case I can't find one of them, there's a chance I might be able to find the other, but we're going to play back to back. This is for Ron out at White Hills, one of our regulars, Hall of Famer, and Johnny Ray and Carole King, both with great songs that make reference to rain. Thanks, Ron.

Now, I apologise. According to my computer screen, that should have been Johnny Ray singing Just Walking in the Rain. Now, I'll try this one and see if we get it right this time.

G'day, Troy Cassadaly here. If you like vintage rock and roll and like to relive the experiences you possibly can't remember, have a listen to Bill's Rock for Seniors each Tuesday at 2 p.m. on Phoenix FM.

What a great show each and every Tuesday. Make sure that you tune in this afternoon. You won't be disappointed at all. Time, 27 and a half minutes after 7. You're listening to John Pearce on Phoenix FM 106.7, the voice of your community. And we've got a theme today of rain. Now, some people love rain, others don't enjoy it so much. I'm one of those people who absolutely loves rain. And I probably can think of lots of rain songs, but I'd rather you, the wonderful listener, come up with a suggestion for a song about rain. And if you are able to do that, I'll do my darndest to search through our extensive library here and my shopping bag full of CDs that I brought in this morning and see if I can find the song of your choosing. Now, our producer, Gary, with two R's, down there in Carrum Downs, he sent through three. So we'll work our way through those during the morning as well. And, of course, one of our A1 super-duper high-profile presenters here is Robin. Now, if you tuned in yesterday, as I did, to hear Robin and Craig, they weren't available yesterday. So I've discovered from the email or the SMS I received this morning from Robin, she's up on the Gold Coast. What a life. What a wonderful life. I wonder if it's raining up there. I bet you it's not 9 or 10 degrees as it is here. It's 9.6 currently. But one of the two songs she's requested is it's a ripper by Australian group Dragon, and it's simply called Rain. Thanks, Robin.

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5: And what more can I say? 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Now, as I pointed out at the start of the show, we do have a theme, but Anonymous has sent in a song that he or she, excuse me, I don't know, wishes to have a listen to, and I've got no objection to playing this song, even though it doesn't relate to our theme. It's a great Olivia Newton-John track, and I think it's from Greece, isn't it? Hopelessly Devoted to You.

A live version there from Olivia Newton-John of Hopelessly Devoted to You. Okay, let's keep the music coming because the requests have started to flow. And we'll play, Robin, you are getting special treatment this morning because we'll play your next request because I'm just fascinated by the title. It's a very quirky or very interesting, challenging title from my point of view. I love it. It's a track by Adele. Now, seeing you getting such good service, Robin, I think I wouldn't mind if you sort of perhaps sang along. We mightn't be able to hear you down here in Victoria, but you up on the Gold Coast, open the windows and sing to your heart's content. Sing along with Adele with this fascinating title of the song, Set Fire to the Rain.

0: Ah, no doubting, a magnificent voice there, Adele with Set Fire to the Rain. Great song. It won't be it's the first time, but it won't be the last time that I play that here on Phoenix FM. Time just coming up to, well, we're about 15 and a half minutes away from 8 o'clock. 8 o'clock, of course, we'll have news, sport and weather. Then we'll launch into some more great requests and some more information that we can share with you, community service announcements, all those sorts of things, and promoting some of the great shows coming up here on Phoenix FM. But of course, if you would be so kind as to send in a request, I'll be happy enough to play it. And our theme today is rain, anything to do with rain. And that number again, 0477 51 358. Of course, we, as I suggested before, we've got some requests coming in, and we've got a special one we're going to play for someone who maybe, I'm not convinced, but I think there's every chance he may be listening to us in Africa. So I will look forward to playing that song that's been requested by Gary, suggested by Gary, but it relates to one of our regular Hall of Famers, who usually is up in either, well, up on the coast, perhaps watching those humpback whales go past, but at the moment is on a safari in Africa. I'll tell you a bit more about that as the morning unfolds. I think we will enjoy the song, but I think you'll enjoy hearing what our Hall of Famer is getting up to over the next 4 or 5 weeks.
1: Local wildlife group RIN, Wildlife Rescue and Information Network, are calling to members of the public for help. They are a not-for-profit organisation that have been operating in Bendigo for over 20 years. The organisation rescues and cares for sick, injured and orphaned wildlife and are now seeking new wildlife rescue volunteers in the Mandurang, Sedgwick, Heathcote, Castlemaine, Bendigo and all surrounding areas. There are also a variety of other volunteer positions that include phone operating and assisting at events. If you'd like to become a wildlife rescuer or assist RIN in any other way, please call the 24-hour hotline on 0419 356 433 or register your interest on their Facebook page.

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2: And let me recommend that particular show, as I can with all the Phoenix shows, but that one, I must admit, I tune into quite often on a Sunday afternoon. And Phil Beer not only comes up with great music and stories, but he presents a show that is well put together. It's been researched. It's all the good things about good music. And I know that if you have got any interest in film and or music, then no doubt you will make every effort to tune in to Phil Beer on a Sunday afternoon. All right, let's keep the request coming. And one of our Hall of Famers, of course, is Marley. And Marley's suggested two songs, but more or less implied I can choose one or the other. Paul Kelly has got two songs that Marley has recommended, and I thought we could have had Summer Rain, but I'm a bit intrigued, Marley, by a little bit of Midnight Rain. And I thought that's the one we would choose to play first up for you, Marley. Paul Kelly, Midnight Rain.

Something woke me up. Must have been the rain. And for no good reason, here you are inside my head again. I know I won't go back to sleep now. I'm in a mood.

0: by the way, have you still got that stupid car?
1: Midnight Rain, Paul Kelly. Thank you so much, Marley. And I know that so many people who listen to Phoenix FM are real... well, Paul Kelly is one of their faves and a great Australian artist. And I think the Tuesday hardly goes by that we don't play a Paul Kelly track. All right, we're going to move on to a request that our producers put in, but it's to give a shout out to one of our regular listeners, one of our regular Hall of Famers, and that is, well, it's two of them, Jason and Robin. Jason and Robin, who are domiciled normally in Sydney, are currently on safari in Africa. And going by the photos they're sending back, they're having an absolute amazing time. And they've seen all the classic African animals, I reckon, so far. And gee whiz, don't we all wish we could go through a wildlife park over in Africa and see the animals in their natural setting. That's the other element to it that I think is outstanding. Anyway, Gary, being a very astute producer, decided he'd give a shout out to Jason and Robin and the rest of the crew over there, and we would acknowledge the fact that we didn't hear from them this morning with a request because they're too busy over in Africa. I've got no idea what the time is over there, and I'm not even identifying which particular part of Africa they're in, but I know there's lots of wildlife there. Kruger National Park, maybe? I don't know. More will be shared with us as the morning progresses, I hope. But let's have a listen to Toto and Africa.

0: There we go. Jason and Robin over there in Africa. That was Toto. And acknowledging the fact that you two wonderful people are in the wildlife park sort of culture over there. And some of the photos of some of those animals are just absolutely fantastic. Keep them coming. All right. Almost news time. After news, we've got some, I think it's rain because it's wet, wet, wet. So that will give you a clue as perhaps the song that we'll play as soon as we finish the news, sport, and then the weather. However, in the meantime, let's go to hear what's happening in the world of news.
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4: Good morning, I'm Laura Devoy. Three people, including two marine rescue volunteers, have died in rough waters off the coast of northern New South Wales. Emergency services were called to the South Ballina breakwall about 6:15 last night to reports a yacht was in difficulty. A crew from Marine Rescue New South Wales responded, but that vessel rolled while crossing the Ballina Bar. Police say four people made it to shore and were taken to hospital. The yacht is believed to have sunk. Aboriginal and Torres Strait Islander listeners are advised the following story contains the name of an Indigenous person who has died. A man accused of murdering a 5-year-old girl in Alice Springs is expected to front court today. The 47-year-old was arrested last week, hours after the body of Kumanjai little baby was found. He's been charged with multiple offences, including murder. The court hearing will be live streamed due to the high level of interest. It will be the first time a Northern Territory criminal proceeding is live streamed to the public. Australian farmland values hit a record median price of $10,516 per hectare last year. New data shows 6.3 million hectares of land was traded in 2025. However, there are signs the market is cooling, with the annual growth rate the slowest in 12 years. The International Energy Agency says scant progress has been recorded on global methane goals, which Australia has signed up to. It says capturing methane from fossil fuel projects and plugging leaks could add twice as much gas to markets than has been lost to the effective closure of the Strait of Hormuz. In its latest report, the IEA said large amounts of gas were going unused despite supply shocks caused by the conflict in the Middle East. European leaders meeting in Armenia have stressed global turmoil and strained relationships with the US require a coordinated approach to security. The BBC's James Waterhouse is in the Armenian capital.
5: As ever with these kind of gatherings of European allies, it is Donald Trump who has dominated the running order. This has been a week where he has had a political falling out with Friedrich Merz, the German Chancellor, where the latter claimed that Donald Trump lacked any kind of strategy when it came to his war on Iran. Donald Trump, in turn, is moving troops out of Central Europe. And we have seen, in the words of Emmanuel Macron, the French president, the elephant in the room once more. They are acknowledging what they call a continued European over-reliance on America's security blanket.
4: Tons of additional clothing may be on its way to landfill amid the conflict in the Middle East. Shannon Kirkwood has more.
6: Every year, Australia sends tens of thousands of tons of pre-loved clothing to the United Arab Emirates for sorting. Seamless, Australia's national clothing stewardship scheme, says the conflict in the Middle East and increasing freight costs may see around 45,000 additional tons of low-value items remain on Australian shores and headed to landfill. It says extending the Circular Clothing Textiles Fund would be one way for the federal government to support solutions to prevent this outcome. On average, each Australian buys 55 garments every year. In 2024, 220,000 tonnes of clothing went to Australian landfill.
4: And Buckingham Palace has confirmed King Charles' niece, Princess Eugenie, is expecting her third child. The princess is the daughter of Andrew Mountbatten-Windsor and Sarah Ferguson. She and her husband, Jack Brooksbank, have two sons. The new baby will be the 15th in line to the throne.
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0: And looking at weather information for Bendigo and District, I can tell you that we're about to hit double figures in terms of our current temperature. We're on 9.9 and that's in pursuit of a forecast maximum today of 17. It's going to be a cloudy day, but no rain, they're suggesting, which is, I think, a little interesting. If we look ahead to the next 4 or 5 days, or I may even go further than that, I can tell you tomorrow, which of course is Wednesday, there'll be showers increasing, 5 overnight tonight, a top of 17 again tomorrow, between 1 and 5 mils is the prediction. Thursday, the 7th, I think that's right, yes. Possible shower, 3 to 12, a top temperature of 12 on Thursday and up to 1 mil of rain. Friday, possible shower, 6 to 16, up to 1 mil of rain. And Saturday, cloudy, 7 to 18, but no rain. So that's the outlook for Bendigo and District for the next few days. And I think we can't really complain, can we? That's we've had some absolutely magnificent weather over the last few weeks and even over the weekend just gone by. And so the rain that we're anticipating will occur this week will be more than welcome. I'm not so sure about the lower temperatures, though. 12 on Thursday, that's the one to keep an eye on. All right, coming up to 6 minutes after 8 o'clock, and of course I've already shared with you the fact that we've got wonderful group of people coming in after the 9 o'clock news, and I think I have already told you that they are coming in as Team Maiden Gully. I'll tell you a bit more about the people coming in as this hour unfolds, but in the meantime we're going to play a request for Nick and Willow. This is almost their traditional spot. They're not paying all that bigger money to claim this spot, but they seem to get some preferential treatment, and it's a song that fits in with our theme. It's a song by a group called Wet Wet Wet, and Wet Wet Wet would just like us to know that love is all around.

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1: 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One is by phone, and that number is 1300 002 642. That's 1300 002 642. Or you can visit go.bendigo.vic.gov.au/be well be connected. That is go.bendigo.vic.gov.au/be well be connected, all lowercase. So I think this is the second of these particular expos, and I know last year's was an outstanding success. Get that out. So that's on this Thursday between 10 a.m. and 2 p.m. out at the Bendigo Showgrounds, which I think most people would know where they are. Okay, let's get on with the music. And this is a song that's been requested by one of our very, very regular, reliable, inventive, creative listeners. We've got lots of them. And this one is Steve out there at Maiden Gully. And Steve, we've set aside a decent slab of time to play the full version of the song that you have requested by Prince. Okay, let's get on with the music. And

know lots of people love this song, and it's probably in that legendary status, I suppose. But let's have a listen to Prince and a little bit of Purple Rain.

Steve from Maiden Gully, you got value for money there. The full 8 minute and 33 second version of Purple Rain by Prince. What a fantastic track. And, of course, it's only on community radio. I reckon you get that full 8 minutes and 33 seconds of a really good track there by Prince. Okay, let's... well, now I've mentioned Steve of being out at Maiden Gully. Just a reminder that after the 8 o'clock news, we're going to have some wonderful guests in the studio. Team Maiden Gully. Five great people from a school that is probably one of the biggest primary schools in Bendigo and is kicking goal after goal out there. And just while I was waiting to catch up with them yesterday, I was looking at the trophy cabinet and looking at all the things that they've achieved over quite a long period of time, because my two kids went there back in, well, it would have been back in the early 90s. Gee, that's getting way back, isn't it? So let's... look forward to, first of all, some more great music now, but then after the 9 o'clock news, we'll have our special guests in the studio with us, and we'll have a chat about their stories, their personal stories, and also what's so great about Maiden Gully Primary School. All right, let's keep these requests coming in. This is needs a drum roll, because one of our longest, I was going to say serving, but that's not quite the right term. One of our longest requesting listeners, a requestor for a long time, but one who has been highly appreciated by presenters, not just on this show, but on Thursday morning when I'm on with Alison, we usually get a request from Ruth. And Ruth, I like the song, I like the artist, and I like the fact that you continue to be a great supporter of Phoenix FM 106.7, the voice of your community. And today is no exception, and it's not quite as long as the one we just played for Steve out there in Maiden Gully, but it's a decent length. So let's enjoy Neil Young, See the Sky About to Rain. Let's have a listen.

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7: 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Before we had those sponsorship announcements, we listened to a request from Ruth. And Ruth never lets us down. She always comes up with something particularly relevant and very musically enjoyable. And this time it was Neil Young, See the Sky About to Rain. And a great track, Ruth. Thank you very, very much. We also have another request coming up now, but a reminder that after the 9 o'clock news, we've got a special group of people coming in from I've referred to them on my post on social media as Team Maiden Gully. So we've got Sam and Sienna and Jager and Annie and Jordan. We'll be in the studio for that third hour of the Bricky Show, and we'll be talking all things Maiden Gully and also about their own personal story. So make sure you stay tuned after the 9 o'clock news for Team Maiden Gully. Had a message on my phone from a friend who wishes to remain anonymous because I don't think they want to be accused of currying any favours with me. I think that's the motivation behind that. But they've requested a song that fits in with our theme today, and of course our theme is rain. And we've seen a little bit of that recently. We're not supposed to see any today, but later in the week we'll see some more quite light showers, that's the best way to describe them. But this is Rod Stewart, and he's going to sing all about a rainy night in Georgia. Rod Stewart.

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1: What a wonderful, wonderful show Tanya presents each and every Saturday morning. She gives great exposure to some of those lower profile sports that the mainstream media tend to overlook. But she is a very, very talented presenter, and we look forward to many more years of listening to Sports Fox on a Saturday morning. All right, we've got a community service announcement here. This is a free service for our listeners to put forward. This is a really interesting one. Are you game to take on 3,307 push-ups in 24 days, Bendigo? This June, Lifeline Loddon Mallee is encouraging Bendigo locals to push for better mental health by participating in Australia's largest mental health and fitness event, the Push-Up Challenge. Now in its 10th year, by signing up participants, they agree to try and do 3,307 push-ups across 24 days in June to represent the 3,307 lives lost to suicide in Australia in 2024. So as we get closer, no doubt the presenters here on Phoenix will remind you that that's coming up and encourage you to become part of what I think you would agree is a very worthy cause indeed. All right, there's a saying that when it rains, it's sort of good weather for ducks, or it's ducks weather or whatever. And I thought this was very clever by another friend of mine who, again, wishes to remain anonymous. But they thought this probably qualified for our theme of rain today, because it's a song called The Duck Song. I think you'll know it.
2: Tell me the duck story.
3: Bum, bum, bum, ba-dum, ba-dum. A duck walked up to a lemonade stand, and he said to the man running the stand, "Hey, bum, bum, bum, got any grapes?" The man said, "No, we just sell lemonade, but it's cold and it's fresh and it's all homemade. Can I get you a glass?" The duck said,

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Got any grapes? Bum, bum, bum, bum, bum, bum. 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Then he started to smile. He started to laugh. He laughed for a while. He said, come on, Doc. Let's walk to the store. I'll buy you some grapes so you won't have to ask anymore. So they walked to the store, and the man bought some grapes. He gave one to the duck, and the duck said, no thanks. But you know what sounds good?

0: one.
1: Very much a rainy day song, that one. The Duck Song. There's about five or six versions, not versions, but yeah, songs that have that title, The Duck Song. You can go one, two, three, four, right through. But they're all very entertaining, very, very clever. And I know a couple of my more mature age friends quite enjoy The Duck Song when I play it every so often here on Phoenix FM. All right, we're only 15 and a half minutes away from the 9 o'clock news. We'll expect our wonderful guests to be arriving soon, and we'll get them all set up ready to hit the airwaves straight after the 9 o'clock news. And I know that you will be very impressed with these five guests from Maiden Gully Primary School. All right. We're tending to build up a little bit of a following of people who don't have names. In other words, they'd like to send in requests, but they tend to be anonymous. And this particular person who has requested anonymity, I think that's the right word, has come up with a triple treat. What a clever person. A tremendous, terrific Tuesday triple treat. Three tracks in a row. And let's just play them and then I'll back announce who they're by, but I won't be able to back announce who requested them because they wish to remain anonymous.

0: Another triple treat there. We had a little bit of a slow start to that particular track, but we got there in the end. That was the Beatles, of course. John, Paul, George and Ringo there with Rain. Before that, we had BJ Thomas. Raindrops Keep Falling on My Head. And then we started off with James Taylor, who's reinventing himself so many times, different styles of music, but that was Fire and Rain. So that has been a pretty good coverage from our wonderful listeners with all those requests with our theme this morning of rain. If you've got any more songs up your sleeve, then why not tune in again on Thursday morning when Alison and I do the Thursday Brekkie Show, and we always have a theme. And we love getting requests from listeners because we know by playing the music that you request that we're playing the music you want to hear. So that seems like a pretty good situation to me. Now, as I have told you a number of times, we've got some wonderful guests coming up after the news. Oh, we've just had another request come through. Well, we've got two that have come through, but one of them I've already played, so that's okay. Russell Taylor, you're a bit late. You missed out on hearing your song. But in the meantime, let me remind you that we've got Sam, Sienna, Jager, Annie and Jordan in the studio with us. Sadly, we've only got one Geelong supporter amongst them. We've got three Collingwood and one Essendon. So we might have to sort that out on air. But we'll try and get this last request to air. And to do that, I'm going to play a reminder of a live broadcast that's coming up here on Phoenix FM. And while I'm doing that, I'll line up this request from Mick, who would like to hear MacArthur Park by Donna Summer. So I'll see if that's on the system, and if it is, Mick, we'll be able to play it for you. But a reminder about an outside broadcast coming up later.
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0: Mick, now I'll make a promise to you that I'll play that Donna Summer track first thing on Thursday morning. So it was probably a little bit late getting through, but that's okay. We're happy to carry over requests because we love getting requests. And as for you, Russell Taylor, when you were in Form 6, you were very much on the ball, I remember, but you're just a little late getting in a song request, particularly seeing we've played it in the first hour. So we look forward to catching up with you, Russell, and all those other reprobates who were in Form 6 together back in 1966. So that will be a great gathering in July. We're about to head to the news. A reminder that we've got some fantastic shows coming up today. And if you leave your device, whether it be a crystal set from years gone by or it might be your phone you tune in on, we've got some great shows coming up, including Tuesday Brunch with Julie Sloan at 10 o'clock when we're finished at 10. She's got a show dedicated this week to golden oldies and crooners and also the Koala Song. It'll be time to celebrate Wild Koala Day and to discuss their plight. When she's finished at 12, we've got Get Out Those Old Records with Darren Wright. At 2 o'clock, Rock for Seniors with Bill Whitbread. 4 o'clock, The Jack and Crack with Dave Gibbs. 6 o'clock, Koori Shoutout with Jill. 8 o'clock, Heretic Frequency with Aaron Ez Eddie. 10 o'clock, The Cosmic Basement with Andy Burke. And then The Phoenix Phantom will stroll in at about midnight and put to air a great playlist. And then tomorrow morning at 7 o'clock, you can tune into The Fat with Brett Adie and Keith McQueen. Always a great show. Let's now head to the news.
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5: Good morning, I'm Laura Devoy. All of the big four banks are predicting the Reserve Bank will raise interest rates today. The RBA's Monetary Policy Board is currently meeting and will publish its decision at 2:30 p.m. Australian Eastern Daylight Time. A rise is expected after a significant increase in inflation last week. The cash rate is currently at 4.1%, having risen by a quarter of a percent in March. The RBA decided to raise interest rates at its last two meetings. The Deputy Mayor of the Ballina Shire says the community has been shocked by a fatal boating incident. On Monday evening, emergency services were called after a yacht was seen in difficulty near the South Ballina Breakwall. A Marine Rescue New South Wales boat tasked with assisting the vessel rolled while crossing the Ballina Bar. Three people died, including two Marine Rescue volunteers. Deputy Mayor Damien Loon told the ABC the community will be reeling.
6: This is a tragedy, and there's going to be locals here that have lost their lives. And how our community, we're resilient, we'll respond to this, but at the same time, our heartfelt condolences go out to any of the families and members of the Marine Rescue, etc., that have been affected by this terrible circumstances overnight.
5: The Victorian government says it will rewrite the state's Sentencing Act to better reflect community expectations. Attorney General Sonia Kilkenny says the Act has not undergone a comprehensive review since 1991. In today's budget, $3 million has been allocated to a review. In a statement, Ms. Kilkenny said many Victorians think sentencing doesn't reflect modern challenges. She says the government will rewrite the Act following the advice from experts and the public. The operator of a cruise ship where there's been a suspected outbreak of hantavirus says the three deaths have not been linked to the virus at this stage. There are 149 people, including four Australians, currently on board the ship, which remains off the coast of Cape Verde. Oceanwide Expeditions says a variant of hantavirus has been confirmed in a passenger who was medically evacuated to South Africa. Two crew members on board have acute respiratory symptoms, but hantavirus has not been confirmed. New research has uncovered the environmental benefits of eucalyptus bark. The RMIT University study has found the bark can be repurposed to help clean polluted water, filter dirty air, and capture carbon dioxide. Distinguished Professor Suresh Bhagava spoke to National Radio News about the findings.
7: Not only to capture carbon dioxide, which is very important, and can also be used as a filter for the air purifications. It can kill the pollutants and also water purifications. Because it's a porous, the water and the air can go through, and while they are going through, it can absorb all the pollutant from air. So it can act as a very cheap source of the air and water purifications.
5: Nicole Kidman has arrived at the Met Gala wearing a red sequined Chanel gown featuring ostrich feathers. She's accompanied by her 17-year-old daughter, Sunday Rose, who is in pink and lavender Dior with three-dimensional floral embellishments. The theme of this year's gala is costume art, and the dress code is Fashion is Art. It's being co-chaired by Kidman, former Vogue editor Anna Wintour, singer Beyoncé and tennis player Venus Williams. Turning to sport, in surfing, Australians Steph Gilmore and Ethan Ewing have won the Gold Coast Pro. It's the seventh time Gilmore has won the event. For Ewing, it's his third World Surf League Championship Tour win.
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0: And with the time just on 4 minutes after nine, let's have a look at some weather information for Bendigo and District. I can tell you that currently in downtown Kennington, 128 Reservoir Road to be precise, we're sitting on 10.8 degrees. I know that because the Williams Towing Weather Station is keeping us up to date. I can also tell you that we've got a forecast maximum today of 17. They're saying cloudy and no rain. I can actually see a little bit of sunshine out there side at the moment, but I'm not sure we'll see a lot of that throughout the day. If I look ahead, we look ahead to the rest of the week. Tomorrow, which is Wednesday, I worked that out myself too without any help. We've got showers increasing, 5 overnight tonight and a top of 17 tomorrow, between 1 and 5 mils of rain. Thursday, possible shower, 3 to 12, so a top temperature of 12 on Thursday. That's the first little hint of winter, I guess, and up to 1 mil of rain on Thursday. Friday, possible shower, 6 to 16, up to 1 mil. Saturday, cloudy, no rain. That's a good thing for those playing sport on Saturday, 7 to 18. And Sunday, identical, 7 to 18 and no rain. So that's the outlook for Bendigo and District for the next few days. And we'll keep you updated with any warnings or anything that changes between now and those particular forecasts. Okay, look, I've been looking forward to this all morning. I have sort of, I guess, set these people up as being quite outstanding, and they are, because yesterday I had the pleasure of journeying out to Maiden Gully Primary School, and while I was out there, I got to meet four of their student leaders and the principal and also some lovely office staff. And I always think is important to have that front line that makes people feel welcome and relaxed, and I certainly can put my hand up to both those things. I got to talk to them for a while, and while that is just a getting to know you sort of session, I was impressed with what I did find out about their own individual stories, but also that, as I suggested earlier in the show, that they the school on the outskirts of Bendigo that is really kicking goals and has been for a long time. You just have to look in their trophy cabinet to see that they have been literally kicking goals for a long time. So we've got four of the student leaders plus the principal in the studio with us, and we're going to start off by welcoming Sam. Welcome to Phoenix, Sam.
9: Thanks for having me.
0: That's my pleasure, and I'll just turn your microphone up a little bit there. That's my fault, not yours. It's wonderful to see you, and I should congratulate all of you collectively on being appointed or elected as school leaders. Now, Sam, what's your actual role at the school?
9: School captain.
0: School captain. That's a fantastic. And, you know, forever and a day, you will always be the school captain from 2026. So that's a part of the school's history. What sort of motivated you to put your hand up to become a school leader?
9: So some people that I've seen have, like, been around me and they've, like, had some really good roles, and I thought that I could be, like, one of those, and I got really motivated by that.
0: Fantastic. That's a wonderful reason to put your hand up. You were motivated by other students who had been in that role. And what was the process you had to go through to be before you were appointed?
9: So I had to make a speech and read it to my peers, and then if I made it past that stage, I had to read it to the fours, fives and sixes. And I made it past that stage. I have to do a meeting with the principals, and then they voted me in to be school captain.
0: Fantastic. And as I said, that is a great honour and a great privilege. Now, you've got three others with you. I'll get you to introduce our next school leader. Who have we got on the microphone next?
10: Sienna.
0: Sienna. First of all, Sienna, welcome to Phoenix.
10: Thank you for having me.
0: Absolute pleasure. Now, what was your motivation? Because it's a big decision to make, isn't it, to put your hand up to be a school leader?
10: Yes. My cousin and my brother were both school captains, so they encouraged me.
0: Right. And how did you find the process? Was it easy or was it hard?
10: Some bits of it was a bit easy, but some of it was a bit harder.
0: Right. And what were the things that you were looking forward to if you were appointed? What are some of the things, the responsibilities you have that you were looking forward to?
10: I'm looking forward to the disco
0: right.
10: that we have.
0: And when's that?
10: Is
0: it coming up soon?
10: It's at the end of term.
0: End of term. Fantastic. That will be something I guess everyone will get pretty excited about, and they'll look forward to attending the disco. What are some of the other things that you have to do as a school leader?
10: We do the Anzac Day ceremony.
0: Right, fantastic. And was that something that you had? Did you have a ceremony at school, or did you leave the school for that?
10: We left the school.
0: And where'd you go? Was that
10: Kangaroo Flat?
0: At the Kangaroo Flat, out to the shrine out there. Now there's another very impressive young man sitting at the microphone over there. I wonder if you could introduce our next leader, please, Sienna.
10: Jagger.
0: Jagger, okay. Now, Jagger, you seem to be a very well-organised young fellow, and I guess when you had your chance to put your hand up, you made the decision. And what were some of the things that you thought you could offer as a leader? What are some of the things that you bring to that role?
11: A good role model.
0: Right, okay. And I guess that happens every day, doesn't it?
11: Yeah, just show the preps around and stuff.
0: Right. Okay, can you remember being back in prep?
11: Yep.
0: And how did you feel when you first started?
11: Scared.
0: Scared. But you found out pretty quickly, I bet, there was nothing to be scared about, was there?
11: No, there wasn't.
0: No. And did you have a mentor from grade six?
11: Yeah, I did.
0: Can you remember who it was?
11: I can't remember their name.
0: Right. And did you see them each week, or how did that work?
11: Yeah, I saw them each week.
0: Fantastic. All right, now let's meet our fourth student leader. Who's this, Jagger? If you could introduce our next.
11: Annie.
0: Annie. Hi, Annie.
12: Hi.
0: Welcome to Phoenix.
12: Thank you for having me.
0: Absolute pleasure. And I look forward to having a chat with you now about your leadership role. But before we do, I have to share this with listeners. I just have to, and particularly people who I've taught over the years. I visited the school yesterday and I asked a couple of probably silly tongue twisters of them, and they did a good job of that. And then I drew a picture of someone on a piece of paper, and I gave them the challenge of working out how that person was related to me. And in all the years I've been doing that, no one's got it as quickly as Annie did. Now, Annie, you blew me away. Congratulations. That makes you the smartest student in Bendigo in 50 years, I reckon.
12: Whoa.
0: That's a big title, isn't it?
12: Mm-hmm.
0: So why put your hand up to become a student leader, Annie?
12: Because I had a grade six buddy.
0: Yeah.
12: And she was like one of like the house captains in student government.
0: Right.
12: And I thought that it would be cool if I kind of did that and be like a role model to the school like she was to me.
0: Fantastic. Okay, so you're in that role, and we've heard from the other three about the sorts of things you have to do. But I want to ask a broader question of you, Annie. What are some of the things you really like about Maiden Gully Primary School?
12: Well, like all the teachers and the learning like experiences and the sports and basically everything.
0: Right. So there's lots of opportunities there by the sound of it.
12: Yeah.
0: Yeah. And when you talk about those sorts of things, I guess, how does it work? Do you have a different teacher each year, or does one teacher follow you up through the sixth grades?
12: Well, we have a different teacher like each year, and then for like some PE and like music and...
0: Oh, specialist teachers
12: come
0: in.
12: Yeah, we have like the same specialist and like library teachers.
0: Fantastic. Now, this is a bit unfair, but I'm going to ask you on the spot because I reckon you're capable of answering this. Can you name all your teachers from prep right through to grade six?
12: Miss Walkden, Mr. Craig, Mr. Toplow, Mrs. Kelly, Miss Room, Mrs. Needham, Mrs. Coghill, then Miss Poynton.
0: That is fantastic. That was without any notice, listeners. I sprung that one on Annie, but I figured she'd be up to that. And I guess all those people have played an important role in your schooling at Maiden Gully.
12: Yeah.
0: Through to grade six.
12: Miss Walkden, Mr. Craig, Mr. Toplow, Mrs. Kelly, Miss Room, Mrs. Needham, Mrs. Coghill, then Miss Poynton.
0: That is fantastic. That was without any notice, listeners. I sprung that one on Annie, but I...

0: I think the other thing that stood out yesterday when I was speaking to you is that it seems to be a really good feel between the students in terms of a lot of respect being shown by students to other students.
1: Yeah.
0: And is that something that the school promotes?
1: Yes.
0: Fantastic. All right, we're going to have a bit of a break and then we're going to have a quick word with the principal of Maiden Gully Primary School. And he's been able to sit back, he's taken some photos, he's like a nervous parent watching his four young students on air, but he looks very proud of what they've done so far and he's got every reason to feel that way. So we're going to have a break with some sponsorship, then we'll be right back with a chat with Team Maiden Gully.
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0: I can thoroughly recommend that Be Well, Be Connected Expo out at the showgrounds. Time just coming up to 17 minutes after 9 and we've got Team Maiden Gully with us in the studio and we've spoken to four student leaders. Now we've got a chance to speak with the principal of Maiden Gully Primary School. Welcome to Phoenix, Jordan.
6: Thank you, John. Thank you for having me.
0: Absolute pleasure. And I guess a lot of our listeners probably don't have connections with the school, so let's give them a bit of insight into what the school looks like and how it's operating these days. Student numbers, staff numbers, what are we looking at there?
6: Yeah, look, our student numbers are around 560 students.
0: Wow.
6: It's in a growth corridor, Maiden Gully, so we're continually taking enrolments and growing.
0: Right. And staff-wise,
6: yeah,
0: how many staff?
6: We're around the 50 mark with the amount of staff that we have with specialists, part-timers and ES. So it's a
0: big
6: really
0: workforce, isn't it?
6: Growing school, yes.
0: Yeah, fantastic. The other thing that I guess our listeners may be interested in is knowing the sorts of specialist programs that a school such as Maiden Gully offers the students.
6: Yeah, so we have a fantastic PE program. And there's not a lot we don't have a crack at. So
0: right.
6: There's a lot of sporting teams that our grade sixes and some of our grade fives try out for.
0: You've got a lot of nods going on here in the studio with you. I think the students agree with that, yeah.
6: Yeah, we have a fantastic arts program as well. That is a visual arts, but also we have performing arts and music as well.
0: Right.
6: So I think we're one of the only schools that do a concert each year and we do that at Alumbra Theatre, so it's...
0: That's brilliant.
6: Yeah, it's fantastic.
0: Yeah. And what about parent involvement? Are there opportunities for parents to become involved in the school?
6: Yeah, absolutely. We love volunteers and we love parent involvement. So the biggest way to get parents in is

0: We were always looking for support and help in our canteen that runs 5 days a week.
1: Yep.
0: So that cannot That's a big run one, isn't without it? Parent help.
1: Yeah. And there's no better way to get young people on side than keep their tummies full. That's
0: absolutely
1: really important. All right, we will perhaps get back to our students, and we'll go back to Sam. And Sam, first of all, you've got, I guess, 7 years experience at the school. When you think about that, that's a long time, isn't it?
2: Yeah.
1: 7 years, more than half your life. And we talked a little earlier about some of the things that people like about the school. What are the things that you most like about the school?
2: I really like the sporting opportunities that we have at the school. Like, we have a heap of, like, sporting teams.
1: Right. So which sports have you had a go at?
2: I've had a go at all the sports: basketball, netball, footy, soccer, cricket.
1: Now, I'm a little disappointed that we didn't get a mention of volleyball, because many years ago I used to coach a volleyball team at Maiden Gully Primary School. But volleyball hasn't got quite the profile these days that it used to have back there. All right, so the sport's a big thing for you. What else do you enjoy?
2: I like the concerts, because they're really fun to perform in front of, like, your parents and your parents' friends.
1: Right. Are you a singer, a dancer, an actor? What are you?
2: A bit of an actor.
1: I can imagine that is brilliant. And what about camps? Are there any camps that the school conducts?
2: At grade three, you start with your first camp at Swan Hill Pioneer.
1: Yep.
2: Yeah, and then in grade four, you go to...
1: Come on, someone can help him out.
2: Someone.
1: Where do you go to grade four?
2: Cayfield.
1: That's right.
2: Yeah.
1: So there's lots of great memories, I guess, created on those camps and a time that you really enjoy. Let's go now to Sienna. Now, Sienna, talking about things that you really enjoy about the school, what are your favourite subjects or favourite activities at school?
3: I really like... the PE.
1: Right. Okay. Have you got a gymnasium there?
3: Yes.
1: Right. What else do you like? What other subjects?
3: I enjoy doing, like, writing, like, my own stories.
1: Right. Do you really? That's fantastic, because I've always wanted to invite a school in to... get students come in with their stories and read their stories on air. So we might have to follow that up, Sienna, and get you to come in and read some of the stories you've written. That would be absolutely fantastic. And I guess there's lots of things you get up to at lunchtimes. What sorts of things do kids at Maiden Gully do at lunchtimes?
3: Some people play, like, gang up tag, or footy or basketball.
1: Right, so there's always something to do.
3: Yes.
1: Or some people might just like to sit around and chat, is it?
3: Yeah.
1: Fantastic. Now, who have we got next? Sienna, who do you want to bring back on now?
3: Jagger.
1: You've got a lot of power here, Sienna. You nominate someone and suddenly they're on air. Your favourite subjects?
4: Art.
1: Yep.
4: Music.
1: Right. Oh, music.
4: Yeah.
1: Okay. So... when it comes to music, are you a singer? Or do you play an instrument? What's the story there?
4: More like a dancer.
1: A dancer? Fantastic. That is something to be very proud of, because that also fits in with your sport, doesn't it? Movement. And I've always believed that all young people should do gymnastics at some stage, because that's really good for their sport. What do you do at lunchtimes then?
4: I used to play footy or basketball.
1: Right. And is there a sort of a competition that's run at lunchtime, or is it just people meeting up and having a kick?
4: Right now we're doing a 4v4 in basketball.
1: Oh, right. Tell us a bit more about that. How do you choose your own teams, or?
4: Well, Sam picked the teams.
1: Oh, Sam's got the power, has he?
4: Yep.
1: So we've all got to be nice to Sam, apparently. Yeah. Okay, so that sounds fantastic. So it seems like it's a very happy very active sort of school, and lots of people getting along well with each other. So down the track a bit further, when you go to secondary school and then leave secondary school, what do you want to do with your life? You got a job that you sort of are thinking about? You don't have to commit to anything yet.
4: Probably like a tradie.
1: A tradie.
4: Yeah.
1: Fantastic. That sounds really good. Okay, let's go back to Annie now. right down the other end, we've got a line up at the other side of the desk here, and we've got Annie. Your favourite subjects?
3: I love literacy and writing.
1: Right. Have you got a favourite author?
3: I like the weirdo books and like Hot Dog and stuff.
1: Oh, great, great. And what are you a little bit like Sienna? Do you like writing stories too?
3: Yeah.
1: Okay, so maybe we'll get you two back in for sure at some stage to read your stories to our listeners, because a lot of our listeners are probably a little older, and they love hearing from young people and hearing what they're thinking and what they're writing.
3: Yeah.
1: Okay, we might just have another quick break, and then we're going to come back and talk about some things where these four wonderful students are absolute experts. So I can assure our listeners they are experts, and we'll see what they have to say on the topic that I'm going to bring up. 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
10: Hi, Bendigo community. 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You may have seen the Eagle Hawk play space or the Canterbury Park precinct. 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Empowering Eagle Hawk. Local wildlife group RIN, Wildlife Rescue and Information Network, are calling to members of the public for help. They are a not-for-profit organisation that have been operating in Bendigo for over 20 years. The organisation rescues and cares for sick, injured and orphaned wildlife and are now seeking new wildlife rescue volunteers in the Mandurang, Sedgwick, Heathcote, Castlemaine, Bendigo and all surrounding areas. There are also a variety of other volunteer positions that include phone operating and assisting at events. If you'd like to become a wildlife rescuer or assist RIN in any other way, please call the 24-hour hotline on 0419 356 433 or register your interest on their Facebook page.
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1: And with the time just 29 and a half minutes after 9 o'clock, you're listening to Phoenix FM 106.7. And we have Team Maiden Gully with us in the studio. And haven't they been an impressive group of young people to have a conversation about their great school? And we're going to go back to Annie now. And Annie, you're in grade six. And I guess as you wander around a school ground, you may occasionally see a younger student who doesn't look all that happy and maybe is struggling a bit. If you, in your role as a leader, went up and spoke with them, what sort of advice would you give a prep student in terms of how to succeed at school?
3: Well, I would probably just say, like, go, because we have peer mediators.
1: Right.
3: And they, like, go in the junior and cubby land to, like, solve problems with, like, the right. preps and stuff.
1: Right.
3: And if they, like, told me what they were sad about, I would, like, sit down and talk with them, even if I was doing something.
1: Right. That's very kind and very generous of you. I guess there also reaches a point where you might have to suggest they go and see a teacher. Is that a possibility?
3: Yes.
1: Yeah, because sometimes it's things that you, perhaps are a little bit out of your reach to help them with, but you can be that connection with the teachers. Let's go. Who have we got next, Annie? Who are we speaking to next?
3: Jagger.
1: Oh, very good. You're on the ball. Now, Jago, what would you suggest to a prep who was struggling a little bit at school?
4: Maybe just try your best.
1: Right.
4: And if you try your best, it doesn't really matter because you're trying your best.
1: Right. And you can't always expect to succeed, can you?
4: No.
1: Not every time. And we learn from situations where we don't succeed. So that's really wise advice. What about you, Sienna? Some wisdom from you, please.
3: If they fell over, I would help them to get to a teacher that would have, like, first aid.
1: Right.
3: But if they were sad about something else, I would just sit down and talk with them.
1: Fantastic. And I reckon they would all feel very comfortable talking to you four. You're all got a lovely manner about you. Let's go now to Sam.
2: Right. I would probably tell them to, like, try and find some friends before, like, grade sixes because right. we're going to leave this year.
1: Right. That's a good idea. That's a take on it I hadn't heard before. And perhaps if you found out they were Collingwood supporters, you'd suggest they would change teams. Would that be some advice you'd give them?
2: Probably not. I'd probably tell them to stay at Collingwood.
1: Oh, my goodness gracious me. I'll keep trying. I'll keep trying. But
2: never get
1: anything. Sienna, we're the only ones, aren't we? Go Cats. Okay. Let's now move on to a question. Did you answer that one, Annie? I mean, you did. So let's go on. And this is the one that you're all experts. 7 years of observation and experience. From your point of view, Annie, what makes a good teacher?
3: Well, they have to be like caring, kind, and like understanding.
1: Right. What else? Anything else?
3: They have to be like nice, and they need to like know how to, like, work with kids that, like, might need more support than other
1: right.
3: and, like, how to handle more stuff, like, than just talking. Like, they need to know how to talk to multiple kids and, like, teach them all the same thing.
1: Right. So I think we, as a group, we talked about it yesterday, that everyone learns differently, don't they?
3: Yeah.
1: And so teachers have to be pretty nimble. They have to be very adaptable, I guess, in that regard. Jago, what about you? What makes a good teacher?
4: I think a sense of humour.
1: Ah, right. Okay, so you like to have the occasional laugh in class.
4: Yeah.
1: Yeah. Who tells the best jokes?
4: Miss Cargill.
1: Oh, right. So she goes to the top of the list. Can you remember any of her good ones?
4: She just laughs a lot.
1: And does she? And that's a bit infectious, isn't it?
4: Yeah.
1: You want to join in and laugh along. Annie, what do you think makes a good teacher? Oh, you, oh, we've already covered that one, haven't we? No?
3: Yeah.
1: No? No, we haven't.
3: Someone who, like, teaches us but also makes it fun.
1: Right. Okay, so it's this learning has to be fun, you're saying, for it to be effective.
3: Yes.
1: That's very insightful. And Sam, a good teacher.
2: A good teacher would be a teacher that has some, like, jokes and, like, doesn't make learning, like, strict.
1: Right. Yeah. Okay. So you need to be relaxed and enjoying what you're doing.
3: Yeah.
1: Yeah. And I guess you've had lots of teachers like that at Maiden Gully over the years.
2: Yeah.
1: Yeah. Fantastic.
2: Most of the teachers are relaxed.
1: Oh, right. Excellent. Okay. We'll have another quick break and I'll pose that same question to Jordan because he's in a position where he appoints people to teaching roles at your school. Mm-hmm. And so he's probably got some really great ideas about what makes a good teacher.
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3: And what a great show. Each and every, yes, I'll go back to the first promo, and that was the Brekkie Show on a Wednesday, where the boys have fantastic guests and they also talk a lot of really interesting stuff. But their knowledge of music is unsurpassed. That's the word I'll use in regard to that. All right, we're back to talking with Jordan, the principal out at Maiden Gully Primary School. Got a couple of questions for you, actually, Jordan. One, the one the kids just answered, and that was, what makes a good teacher, do you think?
4: What makes a good teacher? Wow, what a great question. I think it's all about the relationship and being able to form relationships with students, but also the families.
3: Yes.
4: Yeah.
3: Yeah. It's not just the student, is it? It's the family as well.
4: Absolutely.
3: Yeah. Well, and when, I guess, when you're looking to employ a teacher, what are the qualities you're looking for, apart from that obvious one that you just mentioned then?
4: Yeah, look, you really need to be a great communicator.
3: Right.
4: And, certainly roll up the sleeves and have a crack.
3: Right.
4: You've got to get in there and have a go.
3: Right.
4: And we do look for teachers that have had experience and, have done other things, in life.
3: Right.
4: And
3: yep.
4: Whilst they are at university, yep. What else have they done to contribute?
3: Yeah. And I guess a person's passions, the passion may be for sport or it might be for music. Those sorts of things are important too, aren't they?
4: Absolutely. And yeah. Look, we have a fantastic specialist program and we've got a number of teachers too that are well connected in our community that that do, play football or coach,
3: yep.
4: Whether it's basketball or netball or other things. Right. So that is important.
3: We asked these wonderful student leaders you have here about working with preps, and I guess there'd be a lot of people out there, more so grandparents than parents, listening at this time of day. But it is about now that schools start promoting themselves, secondary schools start promoting themselves as primary schools do. If someone wanted to find out a bit more about Maiden Gully Primary, what's the best way to go about that?
4: Yeah, look, we've been running tours last week. And
3: oh, fantastic.
4: And actually next Monday we are running school tours. So
3: right.
4: If anyone is interested in enrolling at Maiden Gully, certainly come on down to the school 6 p.m. and our student leaders sitting here on my right are going to be running those tours.
3: Oh, they'll be the guides.
4: With our school leaders.
3: Fantastic. Oh, look, that sounds, and it's a good time of year to do that because it's still fairly early in the year, so plenty of think time and a chance to come back maybe a couple of times just to see, because I always think it's important for parents or grandparents to see the school in action.
4: Absolutely, and we encourage our families to come through in the day and get a real feel for the place and have a look in the classrooms and see how they operate.
3: Yeah,
4: so
3: that's very important, I reckon. I agree totally. All right, let's get back to our student leaders and we'll go back to Annie to get started on this particular question. And we're going to ask you about three people who have really inspired you during your lifetime, three people you look up to, you see them as role models, you see them as mentors. Who's on your list, please, Annie?
5: Well, all my teachers, my grade six, and I've all my teachers I've had in the past.
3: Right. So we'll lump them together as one, will we?
5: Yeah. My friends.
3: Yep.
5: And my family.
3: Your family.
5: My parents, basically.
3: Okay. And what are your parents' names?
5: I have two, like, separate families.
3: Yep.
5: So I have Dad and, well, Zach and Amber.
3: Yep.
5: And Georgia and Bree.
3: Fantastic. Fantastic. And I bet you at some stage they'll all want to hear how you went on the radio. They may even be listening now.
5: Yeah.
3: And maybe you can give them a shout-out at the end.
5: Yeah.
3: That might be good. Okay, so have you played much sport?
5: I play netball.
3: Right.
5: And I do, like, boxing.
3: Boxing? Oh, tell us about
5: training.
3: That.
5: Training. So there's a place – can I say the place that
3: right.
5: I go to?
3: Right.
5: It's called Max's Gym. Right. And it's, like, you train and, like, they have – bags and stuff, like you can train and get stronger and stuff.
3: Fantastic. That's so good for fitness, isn't it?
5: Yeah.
3: And that would help your netball.
5: Yeah.
3: Yeah. Okay, so we've got parents, we've got teachers. Anyone else you'd like to add to the list?
5: Probably all my family.
3: Right. Fantastic. That is wonderful. That's wonderful. Okay, let's now who will we throw to now? You're in control there, Annie. You can tell us who we're going to speak to next.
5: Jagger.
3: Okay, Jagger. Your three people who have inspired you, Jagger?
6: Probably all my sport coaches.
3: Right. Okay. So, tell us about them.
6: My basketball coach, Sam Callow, and like the assistant, Gary.
3: Right. Okay.
6: And then my footy coaches, Rob Hutton and Mick Sheen.
3: Wow, fantastic.
6: Yeah.
3: So sport's a big part of your life by the sound of it.
6: Yeah, it is.
3: Yeah, and you sound as if you've got some good leaders there for you. Okay, so let's count them as one. Who else have you got?
6: Probably like my parents and my grandparents.
3: Okay, what are their names?
6: Narrowly.
3: Yep.
6: Brendan.
3: Right.
6: And then my grandparents, Marie, John, Owen, and Heather.
3: It feels a bit funny to call them by those names, doesn't it?
6: Yeah.
3: What do you normally call your grandparents?
6: Grammy, Pop.
3: Yep.
6: And Nana.
3: Nana, yeah. I must admit, my grandkids call me Pa, so that's the one I answer to.
6: Yeah.
3: All right, who's next? Sam, by the look of it.
6: Yep.
3: Sam, who are three people who have inspired you?
7: Probably my parents, my mum, my dad.
3: Their names?
7: Jamie and Gavin.
3: Great.
7: Yep. Probably my grandparents too.
3: Right.
7: And their names are Linda and Brian.
3: Fantastic. I love how uncomfortable we feel when we have to use their first names. It's I know exactly how you feel.
7: Yeah.
3: Okay, anyone else on your list?
7: Probably my coaches. My basketball coach is Sam Callow and my footy coach is Rob Hutton and Mick Sheehan.
3: Right, okay.
7: Yeah.
3: Now, Mick Sheehan.
7: Yeah.
3: I think I might know Mick Sheehan. In fact, I've got a song. He's been in a band in the past. I've got a song I might be able to play before we finish, and we might end on a Mick Sheehan song. That would be quite intriguing.
7: Yes.
3: Anyone else?
7: Not really. Oh, my brothers.
3: Yeah. Well, you better mention them.
7: Yeah.
3: What are their names?
7: Charlie, Ollie and Paddy.
3: Are you eldest, youngest? Where are you?
7: Second youngest.
3: Second youngest. Fantastic. All right, let's go now to Sienna. Sienna, who's on your list of people who have influenced you, been good role models?
8: My mum and dad.
3: And their names?
8: Donna and Jared.
3: Fantastic. Okay, we'll count that as one. Who else have you got?
8: All my friends.
3: Right. Well, there's too many of them to mention one at a time, isn't there? There's probably lots of them. And number three?
8: All like my cousins and other family members.
3: Oh, fantastic. Great. All right. And there's a very strong theme there, a family. That's beautiful. And we thank you for sharing that. We'll have another break and then we're almost up to our last question. But we've got a little bit of time up our sleeve, so we're going to be able to fit in a Mick Sheehan song, I reckon, before we actually finish. So we'll be back very shortly indeed.
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3: And with the time just coming up to 13 minutes away from 10 o'clock, you're listening to Phoenix FM 106.7, the voice of your community. And in the studio with us this morning, we have Team Maiden Gully. Now, they've been such a great group of student leaders in here sharing their stories. However, the sad thing is they're coming to the end of their time at Maiden Gully. This is their seventh year, and I'll be moving on at the end of this year. So the question I'd like to put to them is pretty straightforward, and that we'll start with Annie. The question is, what are two highlights of your time at Maiden Gully?
5: Well, I really liked all my teachers. Like, I'm going to miss them.
3: Right.
5: And probably all my friends and, like, all, like, the activities we did and stuff.
3: Right. Fantastic. So the highlight, your teachers, is there another highlight that you can think of, a specific?
5: Probably, like, all, like, the things that we did, like, the activities and discos and stuff because...
3: Right.
5: They were, like, it was probably our last year doing it.
3: Right. And you like the social aspect of that.
5: Yeah.
3: Jaga.
6: Grade 5 camp.
3: Tell us about that, please.
6: We went to the MCG.
3: Right.
6: We got to go on the side of the oval.
3: Right. Wow.
6: Got to go in the rooms as well.
3: Gee whiz.
6: Yeah.
3: That would have been a real thrill. For anyone who's into sport, that would be outstanding.
6: Yeah.
3: Any other highlights of your time there?
6: Probably just making friends in prep.
3: Right. And maintaining them right through?
6: Yeah.
3: Oh, that's brilliant. That's absolutely brilliant. All right, let's have a word now with Sienna. What have been a couple of the highlights for you?
8: Making all of my friends.
3: Right.
8: And seeing all of my, like, new teachers each year.
3: Right. So you always wondered who you're going to get next year and then you found out and had to build a relationship with them, I guess.
8: Yeah.
3: Yeah. Okay. And now, Sam, a couple of highlights from you.
7: Probably, like, grade 5 camp on all the activities that we did.
3: Where was the grade 5 camp? I think you've told me, but I've got a terrible memory.
7: It was in Melbourne.
3: In Melbourne. And that's when you went to the MCG, was it?
7: Yeah,
3: it was
7: when I went to the MCG.
3: What else did you do in Melbourne while you were there, Sam?
7: We went to MSAC.
3: Right, yep.
7: And we went to this art gallery.
3: Right. And where did you stay? Was it in a youth hostel?
7: Like a
3: or?
7: Hotel.
3: Right. Sam's getting some prompting here.
7: Yeah. CYC.
3: Right. The YMCA, was it?
7: No, CYC.
3: CYC, okay. Yeah. And did all grade 6 go down as a group?
7: It was grade 5.
3: Grade 5, sorry. Did grade 5 go down as a group?
7: Yeah.
3: All right. Okay, another highlight.
7: Probably Prep Buddies.
3: Right. Okay. Tell us about that. How does that program work? For example, at the moment you are a buddy for one of the preps.
7: Yeah.
3: So how often do you see them? What sorts of things do you do?
7: We see them once a week on Thursday, and we go down and up. We get a prep buddy and we do activities with them.
3: Right. Fantastic. And who's your prep buddy this year?
7: His name's Charlie.
3: Okay. I'm sure you'll give Charlie a shout out at the end of this conversation. All right. I wonder if we could just get Jordan back just for a moment or two, because I just wanted to reinforce some of the, I guess, messages that have come through today. And it seems that from your point of view, Jordan, it must be really reassuring that these students feel so valued and so safe at school, and that they've got so many positive things to say about your school.
4: Yeah, it is. It's fantastic to hear, and you know, I know that they love coming to Maiden Gully each day, and so do we. So do the staff. And I truly think I've got one of the best jobs in the world.
3: Right. And one thing we haven't highlighted much, but I think we need to mention now, the facilities there are outstanding, aren't they?
4: Yeah, they are. We do have some outstanding facilities, and there's certainly facilities that we would like improving.
3: Right. I absolutely understand, but I guess it only takes a little 400-metre walk down the road to see what it used to be like.
4: Yes.
3: Originally, when my... I think my eldest spent 1 year at the old school before coming up to the new school, but... there's always room for improvement, and I guess the other thing is that that's going to become a fairly busy precinct. Does that create problems in some ways in terms of traffic? And
4: it does. We've been working with the council, you know, over the last few months, and you know, the new Coles precinct, or the Maiden Gully Village as it's being called, the Coles opens, I believe, early June, June 6th. So it will create a little bit more traffic chaos, I guess.
3: Yeah.
4: But we are looking forward to the new 160 car parks directly opposite the school.
3: Right.
4: So,
3: and are there traffic lights coming your way?
4: Yeah, look, that was approved last week, at the end of last week.
3: Oh, great.
4: So there will be the funding's come through, so there'll be traffic lights, installed in the coming year.
3: Right, so that's where Maiden Gully Road runs into the Calder Highway. Is that intersection there?
4: Yeah.
3: Oh, that will be fantastic. All right, we're very close to having to say goodbye to our wonderful guests. I'm going to play a community service announcement, and then we're going to give each and every one of them a chance to say goodbye, but more importantly, give a shout out to anyone who may be listening. So that will be coming up very shortly indeed.
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10: Pressure. 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I'm Nick Del Santo, and it's time to let kids be kids and enjoy their sport. 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
3: All good things must come to an end, and unfortunately this time has run out, and we have to say goodbye to our wonderful guest from Maiden Gully Primary School. It's been an absolute delight to have in the studio. They've represented their school with great distinction, and so I think it's time to give them an opportunity to do a shout-out to anyone who may be listening. Let's start with Annie. Who would you like to give a shout-out to?
5: I'd like to give a shout-out to my prep buddy, Bonnie.
3: Right.
5: And my parents.
3: Yep.
5: The grade six teachers, Mrs. Ankrum, Mr. Condon, Miss Poynton, Mrs. Coquill, and Mrs. O'Donnell.
3: Fantastic. You can take a big deep breath now because you got them all of them, haven't you? Okay, so who do you want to hand over to next?
5: Sam.
3: Sam, okay. Sam, who's your shout out to?
7: Probably my mum, my dad, Jamie, and Gavin, and a few friends, Wes, Eli, and Louis Holdstock.
3: Excellent. Let's go to Sienna next.
8: I want to give a shout out to my mum and some of my friends, Zoe, Mila and Amelia, and Florence, which is my prep buddy.
3: Fantastic. That's beautiful. And who you got to throw to? You haven't got much choice, have you?
8: Jagger.
3: Jagger. Let's go, Jagger, with your shout outs.
6: Probably my great nan.
3: Right.
6: So, Nana Dot. All my grade six mates, especially Mace.
3: Right.
6: And, yeah, they all wanted a shout out, but not all of them can get one.
3: Okay. You're a bit selective, were you? Excuse me. I'd just like to thank you all for coming in, and particularly thank Jordan for bringing you in and giving us the opportunity to have a chat with the student leaders and the principal from Maiden Gully Primary School. We wish you all the best, and we will definitely be requesting a return visit by anyone who wants to read a story on air. I'm very keen to get people who like writing stories to come in and share them with our listeners. Let's head now towards the news with a little bit of music and a very appropriate song called Better Together.

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2: Good morning, I'm Laura Devoy. The New South Wales Premier has paid tribute to two marine rescue volunteers who died while responding to an incident in northern New South Wales. About 6:15 last night, emergency services responded to reports a yacht was in difficulty near the South Ballina breakwall. The body of a man was located on the sand nearby. A Marine Rescue New South Wales vessel with six crew members on board capsized while crossing the Ballina Bar. Two people were killed and four taken to hospital. Chris Minns says emergency services workers and volunteers often put their own lives on the line to help others.
3: It's part and parcel of the Australian character that you would do that for your neighbour, for your community member, for someone in your neighbourhood, but it's just such a challenging time for this wonderful organisation when it happens.
2: The tax discount, which exempts electric vehicles from the fringe benefits tax, will be wound back. From April 2027, the exemption will apply to EVs under $75,000, with those above that threshold to be taxed at 75% of the usual rate. From April 2029, all EVs will be taxed at 75%. Energy Minister Chris Bowen says he doesn't expect the changes will affect the take-up of electric vehicles. An outbreak of diphtheria has spread to 164 people. Diphtheria is an infectious respiratory disease which is spread through coughing and sneezing and can, in severe cases, lead to death. Chief Medical Officer Professor Michael Kidd has today confirmed there are 103 cases in the Northern Territory, 55 in Western Australia, 4 in South Australia and 2 in Queensland. Professor Kidd told the ABC vaccinations can help.
4: We do know that most cases are mild, and this is due to most infected people having had immunisation to protect them from diphtheria. Vaccination offers very strong protection against the severe effects of the toxin, but it doesn't always prevent people being able to be infected and transmit to other people.
2: Schools in the United Arab Emirates are returning to remote learning this week in the wake of Iran's latest attack. The UAE says multiple missiles were launched by Tehran overnight. Some were intercepted while others fell into the sea. The Ministry of Education has announced public and private schools and nurseries would operate remotely for the rest of the week for safety reasons. Women are being encouraged to prioritise their hearing health. A survey found fewer than a third of women have their hearing checked at least every 3 years, compared to half of men. Karen Hirschhausen from Hearing Australia is encouraging women to put their hearing health first and seek professional help.
5: Hearing checks are quick and they're quite easy. And if help is needed, there are many simple, affordable and discreet options available that can really lead to improved confidence, improved connection and quality of life.
2: Midwives across Australia are being celebrated on this International Day of the Midwife. The theme is 1 million more midwives, representing the global shortage of nearly 1 million midwives. The campaign is calling for investment in and recognition of midwives as vital healthcare providers, education, skills development and resources, and ensuring midwives have influence over decisions that affect their work and communities. Turning to sport, West Tigers fullback Jareen Buller has re-signed with the club. The 24-year-old has played 64 games for the Tigers since making his NRL debut in 2023. He'll remain at the club until at least the end of 2030.
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